0: Radio Blue Mountains 89.1. You're listening to the Ability Show. It's brought to you by Nepean Area Disability Organisation. My name's Jenny O. I have Sandra with me this morning.
1: Hey, hello.
0: Hey, Sandra. How are you this morning?
1: Very good, thank you.
0: If you have some music you want to hear, let me know if you can think of some songs you'd like to.
1: What about Green Day music?
0: Green Day, great suggestion. Yeah. Do you have a song in mind that Green Day do, or can I just pick one?
1: Do you have the time to listen to me wide?
0: Yeah. Yeah, sure. So, Nepean Area Disability Organisation.
1: Okay.
0: Does day programs up here in the mountains. So we have two centres. We've got the Lawson Centre and we've got the Katoomba Centre. We also, you know, can assist people living with a disability in NDIS accommodation. We've got children's programs. We've got community programs, which is what we are, Sandra. Support coordination, team you one-on-one. So if you want a support worker to work with you one-on-one, then we can organise that. Yeah. I've got a girl that I take to her basketball practice. Yeah. So if you've got something going on like that, or maybe you're attending TAFE or, you need a bit of assistance. Plan management, we'll help you with your plan management as well. That can be a bit of a minefield with the NDIS. This radio show, this is about connecting people living with a disability to the community, giving people a voice.
1: Yes, that's right.
0: We're listening to your voice now, Sandra. If you want to contact us, you can on 1300 738 229. That's 1300 738 229. We are Nepean Area Disability Organisation. Myself and Sandra will be here with you for 2 hours. You're cool with that, aren't you, Sandra?
1: Yeah.
0: I know that a lot of the time we only stay for 1 hour, but it's kind of chilly outside.
1: Yes.
0: And we will go shopping after this.
1: Okay.
0: Sandra wants to get some gloves. Or just have a look around. Whatever you need. And then we'll go back to the centre.
1: And have lunch.
0: Yeah. And the group today are going to, well, what should have been African drumming, which is what we do at the Mechanics Institute in Lawson.
1: Yeah, I'll do that at the Institute next week.
0: At the hall. It's just a hall. I don't know why they call it the Mechanics Institute.
1: Damned if I know.
0: Damned if I know. I'll look it up. I'll Google it. What else were we going to say? Just hello to Jim, Lisa, if they're listening.
1: And hello to Debbie and Margaret and who else?
0: Charles.
1: Charles.
0: Is he today?
1: Well, is he in today?
0: Yeah.
1: Oh, yeah, okay. And hello.
0: You said Lisa or I said Lisa?
1: Hello to Michelle.
0: Michelle?
1: Yeah. They should be home today.
0: Okay.
1: For all of them.
0: Wow. All right. So we're just going to play some tunes. Maybe talk a little bit about NATO. We'll do the weather. We'll get back to you with, well, the time is 10:17. We'll have a look at the trains and stuff like that, roads and traffic.
1: Yes, okay, love.
0: Yeah. The music that I just played, that was Sleeping on the Backtop, Culture Young. Get It Done, Guy Sebastian. And Nice to Each Other, Olivia Dean.
1: That's how I got here.
0: Oh, you want that Gautier song?
1: Yeah.
0: Sure, can find that.
1: But we'll have Green Day first.
0: Have Green Day first. All right. Well, just let me... give me a moment to find those songs. I'll just play something else in the meantime. And, you know, we'll definitely have some Green Day and Gautier. This is Dua Lipa and her song Break My Heart. Okay. Enjoy.

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5: Yeah. The Ability Show, yeah, with Jenny
6: O'Brien
5: and Sandra.
6: And Sandra McGregor.
5: McGregor. Alrighty, already then. We listened to Gautier, Somebody I Used to Know, one of Sandra's favourites.
6: Yeah, okay.
5: Yeah. Shining Brightly, Bob Seger and the Silver Bullet Band, and Break My Heart, Dua Lipa. Yeah. Just going to have a quick look at the weather.
6: Okay.
5: So how are you feeling? Are you feeling comfortable and warm there?
6: I'm feeling good.
5: Yeah, cool. Because it is a little chilly today.
6: That's right.
5: Yeah. So today our minimum is 8 with a maximum of 12. So right now it's 10.2 outside. And we may get some showers. Well, we did. It was raining when we came in, wasn't it?
6: Yes.
5: Yeah. 90% chance of rain. Same tomorrow. We've got rain tomorrow with a max of 13 and a minimum of 9.
6: Oh, that'll be cold.
5: Yeah. Pretty much throughout the day, 70% chance. Not a lot of rain. It's just between 1 to 5 mils. Friday, 15, a little bit warmer, and a minimum of 9, 50% chance of 1 mil of rain, so less rain. It might warm up a little over the weekend, not much, but the rain will peter out. But I won't go too far into the week. And let me see if I just have a quick look at live traffic. That's good. There doesn't seem to be much happening in the mountains. Just Mount Victoria, Great Western Highway, Victoria Pass. Of course, the Victorian Pass is closed. So there's a diversion around on Darling Causeway and through Lithgow. So it's very difficult for everybody. Hopefully they will get that sorted soon enough. So there's a fair bit of road work. Medlow Bath between Station Street and Evans Lookout Road, there's scheduled road maintenance. Hazelbrook, Great Western Highway, private Ronald Field Bridge, there's road work there. And Springwood, Bolan Avenue, Mount Street, look out for that. But okay, that's cool. There are no accidents to report in the Blue Mountains so far. At St. Peter's to Kings Grove M8 motorway, there's a hazard. There's a car on fire. Can you imagine that? There's a car on fire. The tunnel is closed in a southbound direction. That's St. Peter's to Kings Grove M8 motorway. Jeez, wonder how that happened. Let me see. Okay, in Penrith, Parker Street approaching Great Western Highway, there's a crash between a truck and a car. Southbound traffic is affected there. Eastern Creek M4 motorway near the service centre, there's change traffic conditions. They're trimming trees. Casula M5 motorway near Currajong Road, there's changed traffic conditions. Oh, they're trimming trees there as well. So one of three westbound lanes are closed. Not much more to report there. If you can think of some more music that you'd like to hear, Sandra. What are you doing when you come? You come on Fridays, don't you?
6: Yeah.
5: What do you do at
6: Ten Pin Bowling in the Ten Pin Bowling Alley?
5: How do you go at that?
6: Very good. Some weeks.
5: Yeah. That's cool. Yeah. So all you guys hop on the bus and off you go down bowling. And then I think you come back for lunch, and then Frankie, we have a music therapist.
6: Yeah, that's right. But we go to the pie shop. Because I'll be with the drumming group
5: next Wednesday. But Friday you go to the pie shop? Maybe just to get some takeaway stuff.
6: No.
5: Oh, you go in. Okay, so Mountain High Pies is a terrific local spot for people to sit down and have some beautiful pies.
6: We only go there Mondays and Wednesdays.
5: Yeah, Mondays and Wednesdays. Yes.
6: Yeah.
5: And are very accessible for parking and everything, and anybody with a disability trying to cope with wheelchairs and stuff like that. It's brilliant. Very good local business that we support here at Radio Blue Mountains as well. All right, I might just play community notice board if you want to sort of plan your weekend, kind of keep informed on what's happening around the mountains. So I'll play that for you. Also, I want to remind you to listen to Blast from the Past. That's on this afternoon from 2 till 4. That's myself, Josh and Kelly. I might get back to you. I'll have a look online and see what our theme is for today. And then I was thinking I might play another song that you also like. I've got it lined up. It's Beck and... Everybody's got to learn sometime. Yeah, everyone's got to learn sometime. All right, so, community notice board.
7: 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Hello, this is Bronwyn Logan with Community Notice Board. The Blackheath Roto Festival Trivia Night will be on Saturday the 16th of May, 6:30 in the Blackheath Golf Club. 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The Nepean Blue Mountains Prostate Cancer Support Group will hold their next meeting on Monday the 18th of May at 6:45 for 7 at the Lyonnais Golf Club at 1 Lyonnais Parade. The guest speaker is Belle Elgar from Lower Blue Mountains Tai Chi. 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Blue Mountain City Council will host an event organisation network seminar on Wednesday the 27th of May at 6:30 at the Oriental Hotel in Springwood. 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Mountain Opera Chorus is in need of tenors and basses for their several Christmas Eve performances, as well as a short opera show planned for October. For details, phone 0438 825 765. The Blackheath Theatre Company is calling for people interested in acting for their August short plays by local authors series. Auditions will be held on Saturday, the 16th of May. 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The Jamison Creek Wentworth Falls Swamp Care Group will meet on Thursday, the 21st of May from 9 to 3. For registration, email jbevan@bmcc.nsw.gov.au. 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The Katoomba Native Plant Nursery and Wild Plant Rescue Service is based at Clairvaux Community Centre at 14 Oak Street, Katoomba, and open from 10 to 1 on Friday and Saturday. 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
5: 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You're listening to The Ability Show. Yeah. We just played some Everybody's Gotta Learn Sometime by Beck. It's an old song, that one. So he's covered it, but I'll have to look up who used to do that song. I have Green Day waiting. Basket Case, is that one you want to have a listen to, Sandra? But before we do that, of course, we've got the news coming up. The time's 10:56, so we'll have a quick listen to the news before we play any more music. Just to remind you who we are, we're from Community Day Programs for Nepean Area Disability Organisation. Sandra, you've been coming to day programs for a while now, haven't you? Many years, I think. For many years. So what we do is kind of, you know, it can include art and craft or dance and Zumba. Are you doing any dance or movement? I think Tai Chi, because we like to think about people's physical ability as well and fitness. Sports, swimming, yoga. Computer training, if you'd like to venture into that and learn a little bit about that. Cooking, sailing, sailability is down at Whitewater, where there's volunteers there that sort of get the guys out on the river in their little sailboats. Bowling, radio presenting, which is what Sandra and myself are doing today. Music and drama workshops, and like lots more. So one of the main benefits of a supported day program is to have a positive impact on our mental health and well-being. So our community day programs offer tailored programs for people with moderate to complex requirements relating to their individual and physical abilities. So we like to provide like new experiences and new skills for people in a group to meet some new friends, enhance self-esteem, increase independence, and overall just have a good time as a valued and active member of the community. Right. So if you have somebody that you know of or someone in the family maybe that's sort of not getting engaged in any activities or direction, I think we can help out. I think we can. We've pretty much got it covered. So 1300 738 229. I'm still going okay. Or you can visit our website, nato.org.au, and have a look at the website. There's all the information you need is there. You okay, Sandra? You're hanging in there? You good? All right. You just bumped the mic, but that's not it. It's okay. It's not a problem. All right. So I'm still sort of waiting for the news. It's kind of chilly in here, isn't it? We've got a heater. We're very excited here at Radio Blue Mountains because we've got a new studio happening soon. Here's the news.
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7: Hello, I'm Laura Devoy. Former Labor leader Bill Shorten says he feels vindicated after last night's budget. Mr. Shorten took a policy of tax reforms to the 2016 and 2019 federal elections, but lost. Last night, the Albanese government announced it would limit negative gearing to new builds and replace the capital gains tax discount with cost-based indexation. Speaking to the ABC, Mr. Shorten said the policy may be better received now.
8: There's been a pretty big demographic and attitudinal shift. In 2019, half the electoral roll were baby boomers or older. Now that's probably around 30% of the voting roll. So there's been a demographic shift. But I think more than that, really from Gen X down, a lot more Australians are renting because they're locked out of the housing market.
7: Treasurer Jim Chalmers acknowledged they may not be popular changes, but were necessary. Opposition leader Angus Taylor says the coalition will oppose the changes. He says they won't help to get any more young Australians into the housing market. Aboriginal and Torres Strait Islander listeners are advised the following story contains the name of an Indigenous person who has died. The Northern Territory government has announced longtime public servant Greg Shanahan and former New South Wales Police Commissioner Karen Webb will lead a review into the NT's child protection system. David Wilson has the details.
9: The review was announced after the death of Kumanjai Little Baby earlier this month. The five-year-old had been the subject of numerous safety notifications before her death. The Northern Territory government has also announced it's amending the Care and Protection of Children Act to list child safety as the primary consideration. In a statement, Minister Robin Cull says it will see the best interest of every child put first, regardless of their background.
7: A provider of cochlear implants for deaf children

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0: You're listening to the Ability Show. So that was the Stones, the Rolling Stones. One of my favourite songs of theirs that they do, Moonlight Mile.
1: Okay, can I have Rainbow? She's a Rainbow now, please.
0: Yeah, that's another Rolling Stones song, She's a Rainbow.
1: I'd like to and that's to that song.
0: That's Sandra's favourite. And anything else that you can think of as well, Sandra?
1: Just She's a Rainbow
0: just
1: at
0: she's
1: the moment.
0: A rainbow. At the moment? Okay, cool. Let's move on with that. And remember to stay tuned for Blast from the Past. I did look it up.
1: Yeah.
0: We're focusing on the 60s this afternoon.
1: Okay.
0: Yeah, so that you'll be busy, though.
1: Yeah.
0: You'll be probably doing some exercises with Amy.
1: Yeah, at the gym.
0: I know you go to the gym on the weekends.
1: Sometimes on a Sunday, sometimes on a Thursday.
0: Right. Excellent. But we might just do like a seated yoga,
1: yep.
0: Some stretches. And then, you'll probably do just relax and listen to some music in the afternoon. Okay, so she's around.

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0: Radio Blue Mountains, 89.1. So Sandra, you suggested a song.
1: Yeah.
0: What did you suggest?
1: That was Revolution by the Beatles.
0: Yeah, that's what I'll play next. That's a great suggestion. It's a good song. That was Jelly Roll that we just played. Liar. And Sorry I'm Here for Someone Else, Benson Boone. Before that was She's a Rainbow, The Stones. And I'm so disappointed because, Sandra, you said you couldn't hear it. I'll play it in the car.
1: Yeah, okay.
0: And you'll hear it then. But, yeah, this is the Beatles' Revolution. Just before I play that, though. Oh, no, I'm pretty up to date. I'll just remind you, what will I remind you of? That we're brought to you by Nepean Area Disability Organisation. Contact us if you need a hand, if you need help. You've got somebody living with a disability or you know of somebody. We do respite as well. So if you've got someone living at home and you need some time out, you can book into respite. That's a beautiful house. It's down at Wimmerley. Okay, let's get on to it and just play the Beatles' Revolution.

0: Beautiful old song, that one.
1: Yeah.
0: Radio Blue Mountains 89.1. That was Short Note. Matt Finnish. Before that was Neil Diamond, Cherry. Because I'm kind of thinking that the guys will be getting on the bus now, making their way to Mountain High Pies.
1: I'll be with them then, next week.
0: Yeah, you'll be with them next week. You'll go along and do the African drumming, which is really, it's a great thing to learn, isn't it? Those beats. Yeah, that's a really good session that we do. And just thinking that anybody, you know, can come and join that session with us, you know. Yeah, if you're living with a disability and you really want to kind of do something fun like that, it's pretty loud. But while you, like Wayne said to me, it's like when you're playing the drums yourself, you don't really notice that it's really loud. Amy gets up and dances. She loves, she loves the rhythms. All right, we're here until midday. At midday, I'll put the news on. So, I don't know, we may as well say our goodbyes, I think, right, Sandra.
1: Goodbye.
0: And thanks for listening. Hope you enjoyed the music that we played. It's a mishmash of different music. So, what should I say? Please contact us if we could help you on 1300. 738229. That'll take you down to head office. And that covers Penrith, St Mary's and the mountains. We thought that we would play another Stones song. But I've just got to play a few notices from a few community notices. And then we'll play music out until we catch the news. Have a good day, everybody. Stay warm. Yes, Tad Chilly. We'll have to rock up when we go outside, Sandra.
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0: Crickets are the most widely farmed insects. They're used as a sustainable, nutrient-dense source of protein for both human and animal feed. And plans to build a Trump Tower on the Gold Coast have been scrapped. The 91-storey building would have been the tallest in Australia, but developers say the Trump brand has become increasingly toxic in Australia and they have other luxury brand options to explore. Turning to sport, in cricket, Darcy Brown has been left out of Australia's squad for the upcoming Women's 2020 World Cup. Sophie Molyneux will lead the 15-player squad, with Ash Gardner and Talia McGrath named vice-captains. Grace Harris returns, while 20-year-old Lucy Hamilton has been named for the first time. The World Cup will be held in England and Wales starting next month.
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3: 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I'm Lucy Baker with today's report. At Forbes, numbers lifted and quality was solid, with good runs of grain-assisted steers and heifers carrying weight and yield. There were plenty of feeder cattle on offer, although fewer plain cattle and light weaners. Prime-grown steers and heifers were limited, with the many grower steers lacking finish and returning to feed. Just 470 cows were penned, and the overall market trended stronger. Weaner steers sold from 450 to 502 cents per kilo, while heifers ranged from 360 to 396 cents per kilo. Feeder steers lifted 3 to 4 cents, with more sales above 500 cents this week. Feeder heifers showed the biggest gains, medium weights rising 15 to 20 cents, and heavy feeders up 10, ranging from 400 to 475 cents per kilo. Heavy trade cattle were firm to slightly dearer, selling from 459 to 475 cents. Younger grown steers to feed made between 440 and 474 cents, with a standout pen of milk and two-tooth steers reaching 520 cents a kilo. Prime heavy grown heifers topped at 439 cents. Cows were significantly stronger, up 15 to 17 cents. Prime heavy cows sold from 358 to 376 cents, with leaner two-score cows making 274 to 330 cents a kilo. At Bendigo, numbers lifted, with 6,500 head of lambs and 1,300 sheep yarded. A smaller buying field and mixed quality saw the lamb market ease slightly, although well-presented trade lambs held firm. Extra heavy export lambs sold from $336 to a top of $411 a head, with carcass rates averaging around 120 cents a kilo. Most average and heavy crossbred lambs made between $250 and $315 per head. Fed Merino lambs reached $278, while lighter Merinos sold from $145 to $220 per head. Sheep prices improved, with heavy Merino ewes making up to $295 and the crossbred ewes topping at $274 per head. That concludes today's market update, brought to you by Auctions Plus, dedicated to connecting ag.

0: We all go through life's ups and downs. Often, the best people to notice that someone might be struggling are the people closest to them, including those who work with them every day. Rail, Are You OK? Is a movement that aims to empower rail workers to identify the signs that someone might not be OK and offer guidance on how to support them any day of the year. We caught up with Hope Steele from the TrackSafe Foundation and asked for her advice for rail workers who aren't sure about asking a co-worker they're worried about, Are You OK?
1: We really align with Are You OK's principles of the acronym ALEC. So A stands for ask, L stands for listen, E stands for encourage action, and C stands for checking in. And I think what's really important is that people do a little bit of research and preparation and learn how to go about each of those steps. If someone doesn't see themselves, approaching them at the right time is what's really important. Don't approach them, you know, when it's a really busy meeting or, you know, where there's people around. I think choosing the time and place to ask, you know, is everything okay? Or do you want to grab a coffee and we can just go for a walk? And also knowing what to do if someone says they're not okay. So again, learning those skills and the details behind each of those action points is what's really important to make sure that you feel comfortable asking, but also there's the best outcome there for the person you're checking in on.
0: So if you work in the rail industry or know someone who does, visit ruok.org.au/rail. You'll be able to find out more and access the Rail Are You OK Hub, where there's a range of resources to help you stay connected and keep the conversation on track to make asking, Are You OK? A part of your everyday.
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1: Hi, I'm Gemma Reigate from the Centre for Volunteering. 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

0: For anyone working in the media, MindFrame provides a guide for reporting on suicide and mental health concerns in LGBTIQA+ communities. We caught up with MindFrame project lead, Dr. Elizabeth Payton, and asked who she would encourage to check out and engage with this important and practical guide.
1: So this guide for reporting on suicide and mental health concerns in LGBTIQA+ communities is really to help support anyone who's working in the media where these themes or issues are covered. 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I think it's also useful information to have just for your everyday conversations too. 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Like if you encourage people to talk about these issues, but to do it in a safe and sensitive way, then we can really help to reduce the rates of suicide and mental health concerns across the board.
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2: Hi there, I'm Joel King Main with your QNN update from the Associated Press. The Vatican is signalling a more open but still cautious approach to LGBTQ plus Catholics under Pope Leo XIV. The new Vatican report has, for the first time, included personal testimony from married gay Catholics who spoke about the pain caused by church teachings and practices such as conversion therapy. LGBTQ plus advocates have welcomed the move as a significant step forward in recognition and dialogue within the Catholic Church. Pope Leo has suggested the church should focus more on issues like justice, equality, and freedom, rather than sexual morality alone. However, the Pope has made clear he does not plan to expand support for same-sex relationships beyond the informal blessings approved under Pope Francis. The developments highlight the Vatican's ongoing balancing act, maintaining traditional doctrine while continuing a more welcoming tone towards LGBTQ+ Catholics. From BBC News UK. Concerns are growing over rising levels of homophobic abuse in the UK after a Welsh man shared details of two separate incidents during his 40th birthday celebrations in Cardiff. Carl Whitcomb said he and his partner were targeted by two different groups of young men on separate nights in March, with both incidents involving graphic anti-gay slurs. Whitcomb says the experiences left him shocked and disappointed, warning it feels like attitudes towards LGBTQ plus people are going backwards. The incidents were reported to South Wales Police, while LGBTQ plus advocacy group Stonewall says hate crimes based on sexual orientation remain unacceptably high. Anti-abuse charity Gallup has reported a sharp rise in calls to its hate crime helpline over the past year. Experts say increasing online hostility and the influx of toxic online communities may be contributing to growing intolerance towards minority groups. Campaigners are urging people to report incidents and continue pushing for safer, more inclusive public spaces. From Q News. Communities across Australia will come together this Sunday for International AIDS Candlelight Memorial events, honouring those lost to HIV and AIDS. Memorials and candlelight vigils are being held in cities including Sydney, Melbourne, Canberra and Perth, bringing together survivors, advocates, families and community members. The annual event began more than 40 years ago during the height of the AIDS crisis and remains one of the world's longest running HIV awareness campaigns. This year's theme focuses on the power of connection, peer support and lived experience in the ongoing response to HIV. Organisers say the memorial is both a chance to remember lives lost and recognise the progress made in HIV treatment, education and prevention, while acknowledging stigma and challenges still faced by many people living with HIV today. Turning to QNN Sport now and from OutSports. Openly gay gymnast Ben Letvin has capped off a standout season by winning two national titles at the Gym ACT Championships in the United States. The University of Minnesota athlete claimed gold in both the floor exercise and vault events, while also finishing second overall in the all-round competition. Letvin says competing openly as a gay athlete has been an important part of his journey, adding he hopes his success shows other queer athletes that they can thrive in elite sport with the right support. The gymnast also built a strong online following alongside teammates Judy Norris and Charlie Larson, with the trio known as the Powerpuff Girls, for combining gymnastics with queer visibility and humour. Letvin's achievements are being celebrated as another milestone for LGBTQ+ representation in men's sport. That's what's making news in the LGBTQIA+ community this week. I'll be back next week with another QNN update. And don't forget you can download the podcast via your favourite podcast app. Just search QNN. I'm Joel King Main.
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5: Hello, I'm Shannon Kirkwood. The Coalition says it will be opposing the government's tax reform package. Treasurer Jim Chalmers announced last night negative gearing would be limited to new builds and the capital gains tax discounts would be replaced with cost-based indexation. The Prime Minister, Anthony Albanese, had ruled out changes to negative gearing and the capital gains tax. One Nation has labelled the tax changes communism, while Greens leader Larissa Waters says the party will look at the detail of the legislation before making a decision over whether it will support it.
6: We dragged the government to the table and then the government's absolutely squibbed it. So they're trying to be clever here, but it's a bit of a con.
5: The leading advocate for Aboriginal children says the federal budget is filled with holes and missed opportunities. The Community Radio Network's Noah Seckham reports from Canberra.
7: In a budget focused on taxation and cost of living, Labor says it remains committed to closing the gap with over $1 billion in initiatives. But Snake CEO Catherine Little says the budget fails to invest in proven services and solutions to help Indigenous children and families.
8: And yet we're not seeing any commitment in the budget to say, we're going to invest in you, we're going to make sure that you're able to keep operating, you're going to be able to concentrate on what you need to do.
7: Ms Little welcomed funding to establish up to 40 Aboriginal community-controlled organisations and seeing funding for the Indigenous Children's Commissioner in writing.
5: Health authorities are tracking down thousands of patients who may have been exposed to blood-borne diseases by a former Sydney dentist. New South Wales Health says the risk of contracting the viruses is low, but patients exposed to William Tam, who practiced in Sydney's Inner West for more than 25 years, should be tested for hepatitis B and C and HIV. The changing of the name of a common hormonal disorder in women has been described as a landmark moment. Laura Devoy has the details.
9: Polycystic ovary syndrome affects an estimated 1 in 10 women in Australia. It'll now be known as polyendocrine metabolic ovarian syndrome. The name change was announced by the European Congress of Endocrinology and published in The Lancet overnight. One of the leaders of the push to rename was Professor Helena Teed, director of the Monash Centre for Health Research and Implementation in Melbourne. She says the term polycystic and a focus on ovaries contributed to delays in diagnosis, missed diagnoses and inadequate medical care.
5: In Western Australia, the search continues for a swimmer feared missing off Trigg Beach in Perth. The search began yesterday evening when police were told someone was in distress near the Blue Hole. A major provider of cochlear implants for deaf children says more funding is needed for specialist follow-up care, with philanthropy funding falling behind. The Shepherd Centre says the number of children and young people with cochlear implants is growing and it's calling on the New South Wales government to support its program in the June state budget. Centre CEO Alicia Davis told National Radio News it's important to support deaf children and their families.
10: As the number of children and young people with cochlear implant grows, we cannot continue to fund that ourselves, and it really is a state health responsibility, as in all the other states, to provide this funding. So families don't have to be out of pocket. Philanthropy and funding can go to other causes that are so beneficial to the community.
5: In sport, Australian anti-doping officials are issuing fresh warnings about the use of peptides ahead of the world's first sports. CEO Alicia Davis told National Radio News it's important to support deaf children and their families.
10: As the number of children and young people with cochlear implant grows, we cannot continue to fund that ourselves, and it really is a state health responsibility, as in all the other states, to provide this funding. So families don't have to be out of pocket. Philanthropy and funding can go to other causes.

0: Australia says it has serious concerns about integrity and health risks associated with taking peptides.
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5: I'm Kristen Black, and in November I had the privilege of interviewing Billy Bragg for the 4ZZ 45th birthday podcast series From A to Triple Z. Here is the full and uncut interview with Billy, where he generously reflects on his first visit to Brisbane in 1987 and his legendary gig at East's Leagues Club. Billy's memory of that night is nothing short of remarkable. He was acutely aware of the similarities between Sir Joe and Margaret Thatcher and showed us great empathy while also giving us hope. The Bard of Barking still has a very soft spot for 4ZZ. Enjoy.

0: Billy, wonderful to have you along as part of our 4ZZZ 45th birthday podcast series. I just want to start off tonight, Billy, or today for you. How are you bearing in mind Great Britain's just gone into another lockdown and the US is having probably one of the craziest weeks in its history?
1: Yeah, it's a kind of, it's a very, very strange time. This whole year has been a very, very strange year. Yes, we're going into our second lockdown. Obviously, it's not the same as the first lockdown. The first lockdown was a bit kind of like everything just literally stopped. I think everybody was like, oh, okay, how do we deal with this? But now we're all so used to it. It's not a huge difference. I mean, I live out on the coast, so we're quite a long way away from any cities, and you know, I only go into town once a week to do the shopping, and then I'm very careful. You know, I wear my mask, I use my hand sanitizer. So in that sense, it won't be a huge change. Obviously, there's no theaters open, cinemas aren't open anymore, there's no gigs. So yeah, I just have to bear in mind now that when I go into town, I won't be able to. There's some things I won't be able to do. I should have got a new battery for my wristwatch last week when I was in town. I forgot to do that, and of course now it's closed again for a month. But having said that, I think most of us will manage a bit better this time, although it's going to be very tough for those people, particularly in the hospitality industry, who are just getting started again and are having to close down again. So whereas those of us who are in the music industry, I've no idea when we're coming back. I've absolutely no idea.
0: Very tough for the music industry, and we felt that here in Australia. Yeah, we've had Melbourne shut down for a very long time, just coming back now, and live music just coming back. And I'd love to talk to you a little bit later on about your shows that we've got hopefully going ahead in February here in Brisbane. But also, Billy, just want to just let you know what I'm hoping to sort of cover tonight with you, if that's okay. I'd like to ask you about your memories of your show in Brisbane in 1987, which is 33 years ago. Hard to believe. I was there as a young person and remember it fondly. I'd like to also talk to you about the connection that was made between yourself and 4ZZZ right back then, which continued, which was wonderful. And also want to sort of set the scene with what was taking place in the world in 1987, like that backdrop, and the politics that we were going through here in Queensland at the time, which you were able to understand and communicate that understanding so well to us that night. So,
1: where do you want to start then, Chris? There's a lot of stuff to cover there. Yeah. Where do you want to start?
0: I'd like to start in 1987. You're 29 years old. It's your first visit to Australia following the release of Talking to the Taxman about poetry. And that tour had 5 dates, starting in Brisbane. You went to Sydney, you went to Melbourne. But with starting in Brisbane,

0: We were experiencing a very tricky climate in more ways than one. What was it that drew you to Australia for that tour, and more particularly Brisbane?
1: Well, obviously, it was my first trip to Australia. I think the support from radio stations like 4ZZZ had managed to sort of drum up some interest in me coming. And the shows, I mean, the entire tour sold out. We did play in, I think we did 3 nights in Sydney, and we might have done 4 nights in Melbourne because the shows were selling out and we were adding. And that really was down to, you know, stations like yourself playing my music. I think at the time it was a lot harder to find out what was happening elsewhere around the world. You know, when we came to Australia to tour, we couldn't find the football results out while we were here. It was impossible. It's just like, you know, there's just no way to do it. It may sound strange to listeners now who are used to just getting everything on their phone, but back then, when you were gone, particularly when you've gone as far as the Antipodes. And I went all the way to Dunedin in New Zealand, which is, you know, for an English person playing Dunedin, but Dunedin is the furthest city from where I'm actually sitting at the moment. So if
0: Wow.
1: you've gone that far, you know, so the whole trip was a bit like that. And it was all new. It was all new. So not knowing anything about the politics really of Australia, talking to people, because we were in Sydney before we were in Brisbane, talking to people about what was happening in Australia, I realized that the politics were set up quite similar to the way politics were set up in the UK. Going to the United States of America, the politics there had absolutely no similarity whatsoever with what was happening in America. The two political parties at the time were so close to each other, you could barely get a credit card between them. And the idea of a party of Labour was just didn't connect with them. So I had to, you know, I've been to America 3 or 4 times, and I realized I had to talk to them in a different way to talk about socialism. But coming to Australia, it was a very similar connection. You know, the unions were strong, there was a Labour Party. So what I was doing at the time, which was working with an initiative called Red Wedge, towards working towards the 1987 election, which was in June that year, we were trying to unseat Margaret Thatcher. This was after miners' strike and a lot of other heavy industrial disputes in the UK. It seemed to me, from talking to people in Sydney about politics, because that's what, you know, people wanted to talk to me about, the place that had the closest similarity with what we were facing with Margaret Thatcher in the UK was Queensland with Joe Bjelke-Petersen. He seemed to be the equivalent of Margaret Thatcher, that kind of hardcore conservative, trying to take things back to how they were in the 1950s, you know, anti liberty, you know, the way the Queensland Police Force I've been reacting to people was very similar to the way the Metropolitan Police have reacted towards people of colour in my country. So it seemed to me that Queensland was the place where perhaps what I was saying would have the most resonance.
0: So, the backdrop to that show in that particular time, the world was still in the grip of a Cold War. Reagan and Gorbachev, which you refer to them during the show, they were telling us about things like Star Wars and Perestroika. And as you've just said, you were living under Thatcher's Great Britain. We were living under Joe. Did you think 1987 Queensland was like a microcosm of what was taking place around the world?
1: It's always interesting when you go to a place with a reputation for being, you know, rabidly right wing. As a left wing songwriter, you're always in the back of your mind thinking to yourself, "How is this going to go? What's going to happen here? How am I going to deal with this?" I once did a gig in Tucson, Arizona, where I very, very seldom—I don't ever play there since. It was a tiny little club, and I went on stage and I could hear someone shouting at me, "Red fag." Red fag. I thought, oh, I'm in trouble here. Red fag. And I was like, you know, I'm someone who believes that you have to kind of confront that. So when things calmed down, I could kind of work out where this guy was coming from. I said, have you got a problem, mate? And he shouted at the top of his voice, red flag, play the red flag. And what happened was, because of where I was, my mindset going out there, I was hearing red fag. But what he was actually doing was he was shouting for me to play the red flag. Because what happens is when you go to somewhere like Queensland, or some in the time of Sir Joe Bjelke-Petersen, or Tucson, Arizona, because so few left-wing performers come, every radical from miles around turns up. They turn up and they're really fired up for what you're bringing. They really want it. They're not just like, oh, you know, like they were in Sydney and Melbourne. Like, oh, this is really nice. You know, oh, no, you know, applauding. No, they were great. The crowds were great there. They've always been great. The crowds in Australia always been really supportive. But in Brisbane, everything seemed to be turned up to 11. I can remember on stage, I had Wiggy with me at the time, my sort of side man and you know, dear friend. And on the table, there were tables there as well. There were people sitting at tables. And they had pitchers of clear liquid. And we thought they might be lemonade because it was clear, but actually it was spirits. And we were like, oh, okay, this is going to be. And also because it's a rugby club as well, isn't it?
0: It was, East Leagues Club. Yeah rugby.
1: Yeah, yeah. And that has connotations in my country.
0: Okay.
1: Rowdiness and stuff. So it was incredibly rowdy. It was a rowdy old gig. But not because people were having a go at me, but because people were so psyched up for a bit of left. Well, they wanted to hear the red flag, you know. They wanted it. It's actually before I recorded that, so they weren't shouting for that, but they were up for, you know, Power and the Union, you know, those kind of songs, Between the Wars, Which Side Are You On, that whole radical tradition that I'd managed to plug into through my experience with the miners' strike in the UK. That's exactly what the people at the East Leagues club wanted that night, and their response was incredible.
0: I remember the energy vividly. It was one of my first concerts. I was not even really technically old enough to be there that night, but I was up the back standing on a table. That table collapsed, but I was able to get a great view of you on that very high stage at East's. You did certainly tap into that feeling that we had, the frustration we shared with living under this very restrictive regime here in Queensland. For me personally, it was a real coming of age concert because I felt like I found my people, and I felt like you understood us and you were giving us a voice. You were speaking to us.
1: Well, I think I was kind of touching a nerve. I think that was already there. You know, your radicalism was already there. It just so happened that I was coming to connect with that. And as I say, that does happen in some places. You go somewhere where something recently has happened, and you find a much deeper connection than you would at another time. But it doesn't often just come out of the blue like that. And I think we weren't expecting it. I suppose we didn't know enough about East Leagues and about Brisbane. You know, as I was concerned, all I knew, I was going into the deep north, and it could be like going and playing in, you know, it could be, according to the, you know, people in Sydney and Melbourne, it could be like going to Alabama. It could go either way. So, you know, once it was, the energy was, not only was it positive, it was really turned up. I just kind of fed off that. So I my gig as a result of that was a much more kind of pushing harder radical gig than perhaps I normally might have done.
0: So the Brisbane gig, compared to, say, Sydney and Melbourne on that same tour, had a different vibe, different energy level.
1: It did.
0: Yeah.
1: I seem to remember, I don't know where I got this impression from, but I still have it, that there were Hell's Angels in the audience, but they were female Hell's Angels.
0: Right. Okay.
1: And I don't know where I got that impression from, but it wasn't like a normal Billy Bragg audience. Something else was going on there.
0: Right.
1: And initially, you think, when you walk out and you see them all like that, there's some places where when you go on stage, the audience make the noise that they're supposed to make when you come off stage. And when that happens, you know you're in for a really great night, you know.
0: Yeah.
1: It kind of like the audience, it means the audience are already fired up. And they're not just like really pleased to see you, Bill. It means they're really fired up. And then they themselves have already got to a level that you might take, you know, 20 minutes to wind them up to. If you play the right songs and say the right things, you might be able to get them up to that level. And then, you know, in the last half hour of the set, you're banging them with hitting them with the bangers. And finally you let loose with New England, go over the top, and it's all done. They've took them over the top. When you walk out on stage and they've already gone over the top, you then got to think to yourself, okay, I'm going to have to make sure I keep on top of this because this gig could run away with me.
0: Wow.
1: This gig could really run away with me. And it doesn't often happen.
0: Yeah.
1: And the first few times it had happened, it can be a little bit scary, but by the time I got to Brisbane, I'd kind of understood it. And what it did was it upturned all my preconceptions about what the show would be like, the rugby club, Brisbane, the deep north, all that kind of stuff was upended by an audience that was incredibly enthusiastic for what I was bringing.
0: Fantastic, yeah. Listening back to the concert now, I can hear the energy in the recording as old and not as clear as it probably could be after 33 years. That energy is palpable, and there's a very clear conversation going on between yourself and us in the audience, not only through your songs and your lyrics that are touching us, but also what you're saying to us between the songs. People remember that every bit as much, if not more, than the music you were.
1: I think you've got to talk to the audience, particularly if you're wanting to talk about issues. It's not enough just to play the songs. Yeah. You've got to try and connect with people. And one of the things one of the role of a singer-songwriter back then was to bring the news from one place to another place, to come to Brisbane and to talk to the audience about what was happening in the UK, what had happened during the miners' strike, what was happening with Margaret Thatcher, what I'd seen in the United States of America. Again, this is something that's been superseded by the internet. We all know what's happening in Pennsylvania this afternoon. So, you know, that's not quite so important as it used to be. But back then, it was much harder to make that connection. So talking to the audience is absolutely crucial. I mean, it's what Woody Guthrie did. You know, he took the news from one place, from Oklahoma, brought it to California, took it to New York, talked about his own experiences. Yep. So that aspect of the kind of like, it's a kind of, I suppose it's a bit of a folk music thing. And for me, it was much easier because I was a solo performer. You know, I could react to things I'd heard that day. And I'm, you know, I often like to do that because I like the audience to know that I'm in their town. This is just not a, you know, some of the things I say every night, of course, because I'm setting up songs about, you know, that particularly pertain to something that's happened. But for me, a really good gig is where I'm riffing on something that happened that day or something I saw in that town, something that's both either inspiring or, you know, vaguely comical. I will go off on one like that. You know, I listen back to some of my tapes and I'm talking about something that I don't even know what it actually is anymore, but I'm laughing and the audience are all laughing, which is a great sign because I've obviously found there, because if you can make people smile, if you make people laugh, when the politics comes, it comes like an arm around a shoulder rather than a punch in the gut. And I think that's always been my MO, is to draw people in, to entertain people, and then to give them the politics rather than, you know, hitting them all the time with the politics. I don't think that works. I've seen bands do that. I don't think it works so well.
0: Sure. Well, you do that so beautifully. A few songs in, you've come from Sydney and you tell us a story about walking around Sydney and you spot a Volkswagen Beetle parked on the side of the road with a Joe for PM sticker on it. do you remember this story?
1: No, I don't. I'm sorry. It was a while ago.
0: Well, you're only a couple of songs in to the gig and this was the moment I felt that the concert just erupted and it stayed at that level for the rest of the night. You say you were walking around Paddington in Sydney with a few friends and you spot this Volkswagen Beetle with this Joe for PM sticker and you say, fortunately, it was a Volkswagen Beetle, and the crowd erupts and we're not sure why it's fortunate. And you say, it's fortunate because it only took three of us to turn the fucker over.
1: Yeah, that is the sort of thing I would say. Yeah. I mean, you know, it's sort of like that's what you want to do. You want to make that connection with people. It's absolutely crucial.

0: very strange place to come to. When we got, I think we might have got in the night before, maybe. We went to the hotel. We were staying down by the Botanic Gardens, in a hotel opposite the Botanic Gardens. And there was, it was nighttime. There was something in the trees across the road from the hotel, like monkeys or something, climbing around in the trees. We were like, what the hell is that? We went over to see. It was great big bats. It was bats as big as me flying. I mean, and they were flying around the lampposts like a, you know, a moth might do, catching insects. Oh, that blew our minds.
1: Yeah.
0: Absolutely blew our minds.
1: Yeah.
0: So Brisbane was a, you know, we had nothing prepared us for that.
1: No.
0: Brisbane was a strange place in that sense. But it was also a strange place in, it was one of those few places where I experienced what we laughingly refer to as brag mania. And that's a thing that, where you kind of lose control of the audience a bit. And, you know, things happen. I did a gig once in Leeds where we had to throw a couple of fascists out. And the when I say we, I mean the audience. I pointed to them and the audience kind of, without hurting them, just kind of pushed them out of the place. And the doing of this made the audience go a bit kind of excitable, and they started, people started fainting down the front of the stage, and we had to, it was very strange. It was like being in the Beatles.
1: Wow.
0: But what happened in Brisbane was, when we got back to the hotel, there were kids hiding in the bushes when we got back with the bus. And we got off the bus, all these kids ran out of the bushes and mobbed me. And we ended up, one of these kids' parents had a kind of an arcade, you know, where you could play pinball machines. And we went to this arcade and they opened it up for us. We went in this arcade and played pinball machines till 3 o'clock in the morning. Someone got some beer in, all these kids were there from the gig. And it was, that doesn't happen everywhere, you know.
1: Wow. I'd never heard that story.
0: Yeah. And you go away and you think, okay, that's Brisbane.
1: Yeah.
0: You remember every time you come back, you remember that. You remember the you know, the energy of the people, that they were so pleased to see you that they went. I mean, people are always pleased to see you when you come to town. They bought a ticket. They're really pleased you're up on stage. They really love what you do. You come at a T-shirt store off, we shake your hand. They're really pleased to see you. But there are some places where it goes beyond that. And you realize that it's something, it has a much, there's beyond the excitement, there's a real kind of connection there. And I think Brisbane has always had that feeling. And, you know, the thing about Brisbane is it's kind of, with no disrespect to people in Brisbane, it's kind of the Norwich of Australia. And it could easily suffer from Norwich syndrome. And what Norwich syndrome is, Norwich is a city in the UK. It's a lovely city. It's a cathedral city. It's a university city. But it's kind of right on the edge of East Anglia. It's not in between anywhere. You don't go there on the way to somewhere. So you go there often. If you're going to go there, you're going to have to want to go there. So consequently, not many people go there because it's like you can forget it's there.
1: Yeah.
0: You know, because it's easy to do in Australia because all the, you know, the main cities are sort of, you know, closer together. But for me, Brisbane's always been an absolute must visit city because in part of that energy that I first experienced there, but also the people in Brisbane have always really been great. You know, I've made got some good friends up there. And, you know, I think you've got to make the effort to get to people and not expect them to, in a country the size of Australia, not expect people to have to fly all the way down to see you.
1: Yeah, Brisbane used to miss out on a fair few tours. A lot of
0: people. That's it. Yeah. Norwich. That's Norwich syndrome. Right, you know, it's shameful. Yeah. I'm always on the. You know, can't imagine doing an Australian tour without playing Brisbane.
1: So, Billy, I want to just put us back in the context of the fact that 4ZZZ was actually recording that concert in 1987. It was recorded and then broadcast in full. This seemed to be the start of a really lovely relationship that you formed with not only Brisbane but also 4ZZZ. Was that concert your first introduction to 4ZZZ?
0: It was, yeah. I mean, it was my first time in the city. Australia was really great for having, you know, stations a little like 4ZZZ. They're kind of the equivalent of the American college stations.
1: That's right.
0: You know, that were taking their cues from somewhere other than the mainstream charts. You know, I don't know this for a fact, but I would imagine that you were looking at the British music papers.
1: Yes.
0: Enemy. Yeah. So in those kind of places, the college station in America, your independent stations in Australia, people like myself and the Pogues and the Smiths and those kind of bands, we had a real opportunity to go. When we came to a city like Brisbane, we had somewhere to go. We weren't on the outside looking in. And sadly, all the college stations in America have all gone. They've all been taken over, but you're still there. You're still there. You're still interested in talking to old geezers like me who perhaps don't threaten the charts as much, or never really did. So it's not just me who's still around and pleased about that, but I think you should be proud of that as well. 4ZZZ should be proud of that as well for hanging in there and still playing music that's outside of the comfort zone for a lot of people.
1: Thank you very much for that, Billy. And it is a wonderful celebration to think that we're 45 years old this year. It's hard to believe on one hand. And when you consider, you know, some of the trials and tribulations this beautiful community radio station has gone through, particularly shortly after that 87 gig, really. In 1988, we saw a lot of changes here in Queensland. So Joe was not Premier anymore. His own party had...
0: Listen, I take no credit for that, but, it's as soon as I turn up, house came down like a house of cards. I'm saying nothing. I'm just sitting back here and smiling.
1: Yeah, a coincidence, I think not. But yeah, so Joe was gone, and he was ousted by his own party ahead of his own desired date. He wanted to retire on the 8th of the 8th, 88, and they made sure he was gone before that, which was a bit of a surprise. The National Party was not quite gone yet, but so Joe was gone. But 4ZZZ was at the University of Queensland campus. That was its first home. And then at 4 in the morning in December 1988, a right-wing led student union, which is quite an oxymoron in terms of, they evicted 4ZZZ from UQ without warning. We were homeless. There were broadcasting from the transmitters up at Mount Cutha, and then we had to find another temporary home. Fast forward another 18 months, and you're back at East Sleaze Club playing like a fundraiser at our market day for 4ZZZ. So your support for the station in all of its highs and lows was really evident. So thank you for coming back.
0: You know, I think it's the very least I should be able to do after the support you've shown me, because, you know, you can guarantee there was nobody else in Queensland playing my records in 1987. You know, I'm totally aware of that. So, you know, you're responsible for what putting Brisbane on the map for me. And to be able to come back still and see you, it's kind of, you know, we've been through a lot together and we're still here.
1: We have, and it's that was the start of a beautiful friendship. I understood that you were a musician subscriber to our station, an international.
0: I was indeed.
1: That's really special for us as well. So thank you for all your support of 4ZZZ over the years, and particularly in our trickiest hours in the late 1980s.
0: Thank you for your support for me, you know, because that's a nice thing to be able to come back to the city and find you still there and hang out as well. It's encouraging, you know, it's encouraging. So much has disappeared from the way the music industry used to run, the way the live industry ran, the venues are gone. Is the East League still there?
1: East Leagues is still there. It looks a little bit different these days. It's a little bit more snazzy these days, you could say.
0: Oh, snazzy. That's not good in a rugby club. No. Snazzy rugby club. They don't go together, those ideas.
1: That's right. I had a look at their website today, and it looks very different to the way it did in the late 1980s.
0: They're still selling jugs of spirits,
1: I bet they are too. No, you actually refer to East throughout the set as a strange-shaped rugby club, and that's my memory of it as well. It was a bizarre shape of a rugby club. It was kind of...
0: And it had a high stage, didn't it? It had quite a high stage.
1: It had a very high stage, and that might...
0: It always makes you nervous. The high stage is kind of the equivalent of chicken wire across the front of the stage.
1: Oh, right.
0: Like,
1: Blues
0: why just
1: Brothers.
0: stop climbing up and grabbing an audience, stuff like that. It's always a worry when you come in a place like that.
1: I can understand. I do remember people at different gigs there. I saw Sonic Youth there maybe 2 years later, and there was a lot of stage diving. So I hope those people made it through those nights. Yeah, but it was a strange shaped venue and very high stage, hence the table surfing that I was doing that particular night. Just if it's okay, Billy, I'd like to talk about a couple of the songs that you played in your tw
0: Sure.
1: you played 23 songs that night, actually.
0: Well, and when that happens, when the audience take control of the gig, that's it's because normally my set will be about 18 or 19. A similar thing happened to me in Adelaide last time I was in Australia. I had a night off before going to Perth, and I was hoping to take a ride on the GAN up the middle of Australia. I've always wanted to do that, but they added an extra show in Melbourne, and it kind of balls it all up for me. So I had this day between Melbourne and Perth. So they put me on in Adelaide at the Gov, and I hadn't played. I've been touring the Train record with Joe Henry, and I hadn't played an electric show for about a year, and I wasn't even sure if I could remember how to do it. So I kind of wrote a set list, and it was Monday night, and it was raining. I thought this could go really wrong. This, if I'm not careful here, it's going to have to really concentrate. But it, unbeknownst to me, it was the Monday night before Anzac Day. So the next day was a day off. So it was like a Saturday night. Everybody was up for it. And at some point, I started playing songs from Brewing Up. And then I played the entire, as much as I could remember of Brewing Up, as long as the audience could remember the first line of a song. And I ended up playing like 25 songs. And it was great fun. I don't know, though. I did say to the audience at some point, I don't know if I'm indulging you or you're indulging me. I don't know really what's going on here. But those kind of gigs, when you take the set list, throw it out, and just go with the mood, that's always a good sign, That's always
1: Absolutely.
0: a good sign.
1: So that was in your, that's your bash, what do you call it? Bash 'em up,
0: Bash 'em out, brag.
1: bash 'em out brag. That's right. Yeah. You and a
0: I'll listen
1: guitar.
0: to that when I have to.
1: You and a guitar and an amplifier, and we love it. It's kind of, I remember that night, you were up there on the stage and you were kind of like in, it was like seeing, a busker, but I don't know, with this powerful connection to us. You were very funny, very tapped into what we were dealing with, and yet you were able to weave politics through your songs and through your humour. It was a wonderful cocktail that you brought to us that night, and people still refer to what their favourite moment of that show was in different ways. It was very, very special. So just thinking back to some of the songs, one of the songs that really stood out for us that night, we're 9 songs into the show and you start playing The Saturday Boy, and you give us the backstory of that beautiful song, how it's your story, and you say not all songs are about your love adventures or misadventures, but this one is. It brings tears to our eyes. You talk about how you always hear the trumpet coming in, even when the trumpet's not there. And what I've found through talking to young men who were at that show, Jeff Wilson included, is that it
0: That young
1: encouraged.
0: man, that particular young man, of all the young men in Queensland, you should talk to him. How scary. Give him my regards.
1: I will. I will. I found out he used to catch my bus when I was 12 through our talking. It's bizarre. But anyway, a lot of these young men who are now, in their 50s, say that your songs, such as The Saturday Boy, gave them the courage to not only pick up a guitar and sing, but also to express their feelings when they were in relationships. It was like you gave them permission to suddenly, be a young man and talk
0: Yeah,
1: about
0: well,
1: the feelings.
0: we all need a bit of that. Everybody needs a bit of that. It's hard, coming to terms with adulthood. It's a challenge for everybody, and there aren't many, handbooks about exactly how to do that. So if you can give someone, offer someone some reference points, not direct lessons, but reference points, reflections on your own experience, you're kind of helping them to map out their own path through that minefield of growing up and dealing with relationships with people, intimate relationships. And I think that's what music did for me. It kind of gave me a means of of, you know, comparing my experiences in relationships with somebody else's. All right, I was comparing mine with Smokey Robinson's, but you know, it helps in that sense. You know, there was no way, you couldn't Google it in those days. You had to rely on any information you could get. And one of the things that I was doing was, you know, when it came to the politics, I was rough and tough. But when it came to love songs, I was a much more vulnerable person, because that's who I was. And that's reflected in the songs. And I think that vulnerability is not a bad thing. It's a kind of anti-macho thing. It's based on embracing your insecurities rather than trying to cover them up by being macho, you know, and accepting that's part of who you are. And it's not such a bad thing. You know, most of us are like that. There's very few, you know, love gods out there. Most of us are making it up as we go along.
1: I personally want to thank you for Levi Stubbs' Tears, actually, because I was learning guitar at high school and saw you on, I saw the video clip to Levi Stubbs' Tears, and I was not yet in the world of bar chords, and I watched what you were doing on the fretboard, and it was like, yeah, an epiphany for me, going, oh, that's what he's doing, and I tried it. So thank
0: that's
1: you.
0: How, I mean, again, you know, not at all. That's how you would learn. There's no way to Google the dots for that. You know, you had to go and find someone, and you know, in the old days, people had to learn by sitting on the stage and watching people play. Even, I mean, at least with those days, we had videos. You were able to access a video of it.
1: That's right.
0: But yeah, bar calls are always a bastard. I still have problems.
1: Billy, we get to the end of your set, and you finish with A New England, but you come back out for five more songs in an encore, with Wiggy for A13 as well. Yeah. And in your encores, you mentioned the importance of freedom of the press, and you dedicate It Says Here to Rupert Murdoch. You also address your disappointment with the Labour Party in the UK, and that apathy, you feel, is the greatest obstacle to change. Do you think much has changed since 1987, or are those issues still really present and relevant?
0: Well, I think they are. I think they're perhaps more relevant now, because it's possible for you to get your information from one political source. You know, you might listen to four or five different sources, but they you tend to tune into something that underscores all your beliefs rather than challenges them. And that's what we really need. And with regard to the apathy, yeah, I think that, although I think I've come to understand over the years that the real enemy of all of us who want to make the world a better place, actually cynicism, and our own cynicism as well, not the cynicism of Rupert Murdoch and his newspapers, but the cynicism of those of us who want to make the world a better place, because there's so much out there to make you feel cynical. I mean, the last few years with Brexit in my country, with Trump in America, you know, there's enough there to make anybody want to switch off and say, you know what, I can't do this anymore. But that's what Murdoch wants you to do. Murdoch wants you to say, oh, I can't be dealing with this anymore. You know, the real challenge to all of us is to overcome that and to find, even though it's tough, to find some empathy. And to you know, not give up on that, because it's what we on the left are all about, really. We're all about empathy. We're all about understanding other people, feeling for other people's experiences. And conversely, that's what music is about. You know, the best pop music makes you experience something that you might never have felt before. It makes you see the world from another person's perspective. So empathy is our great currency in music. And, you know, the last few years, empathy has been dismissed and discredited by the likes of Trump and Boris Johnson. You know, that any sort of compassion has been derided. And I think the reason why they're so dismissive of empathy is because they understand that if you mix empathy with activism, you get solidarity. And that's what they worry about more than anything else. People coming together to ensure that the world is a fairer, a safer, an ecologically sustainable place. That's the thing that worries them the most. So you know, my job is not to, you know, just be political, but to make sure that what I'm saying is, you know, is underscored by that empathy. That's what we're dealing with. And it's not just political songwriters, by the way. I'm talking about anybody who writes songs. You know, Adele's songs are all about empathy as well.
1: And music has that really special power to connect.
0: It does. That's the power it has. I mean, people get a bit upset when I tell them that music can't change the world. But, it, you know, much we know it's frustrating for two reasons. One, because we know it deeply moves us. And two, it's often articulates things that we can't say in straight conversations. But the thing is, it has no agency. It really has no agency. But the role it does have is to encourage people to themselves to act, to offer them a different perspective, for them to go away and change the world themselves if that's what they want, rather than relying on some bloke up on stage with a guitar to do it for them. I've always been against that. And I've always been trying to challenge my audience, if you like, to go out there and make that difference.
1: That's a really good point, Billy, because it leads me to what I was about to mention to you about the last song of the night at East Sleaze Club in 1987. Your final song that night was you did a cover of the Beats' Stand Down Margaret, which was a plea or a demand for your Prime Minister to step aside. And it seemed to sum up this a sense of frustration that you were feeling back home, again paralleling our experience here with Sir Joe. And in between the verses, you once more connect with us and you say, "We have a word for you, Sir Joe, and the word we have is no." And you also recite his famous or infamous utterances. You're totally across it. You said, Sir Joe says, "Don't you worry about that. You leave it to me. Lady Flo will speak to me. God will speak to me." And then you went on to say, "He thinks he's on a mission to make this country a mini South Africa." But then you put it to us, the audience, in the song, you say, "What are you going to do? You and you and you." So you hand it over to us at that moment, at the end of the night, after we've just been in the palm of your hand, after 23 songs. And exactly what you were just saying, it's over to you guys now. Do something about, if you're not happy, do something.
0: Yeah, because there's, although I didn't realise it in those early days, the way that works is that there's a solidarity in song. You know, when you're in the audience, I mean, I don't know how you said, how old were you?
1: I was 17.
0: Yeah, you know, you're in a room with all these politically charged up people. I don't know what your experience was, but you may never have been in a room like that before. You may never have been in a room to see a load of people singing "There is Power in the Union" at the top of their voices. And what I want is for you to go away and everybody else to go away feeling the same way that I feel when I see an audience react like that, which is that I'm not the only person who gives a shit about this stuff. No, that there are other people out there who care. But it's more important for you because you live in this town. The next day, I'm in another town, laying that same trip on another audience. I'm gone. But you're still there. And you know, you take away from that night a small nugget of solidarity that you know there's a room full of people in Brisbane who give a shit about this stuff. You are not alone. And that's the power that music has. Not the power to create change, but the power to inspire people, to give people that momentary sense of solidarity, whether it's political or emotional, because it works on an emotional level too. You know, if you have a song that you really invested a lot of emotion in and everyone's singing at the top of their voice and the person who wrote it singing it and you're singing it, you get a solidarity from that as well. But in that particular case, on that particular night, what I was doing at the end there was really about trying to fire up, reflect back onto the audience the activism that I was experiencing from that audience and reflect it back onto them so that they took away, because they left with their activism supercharged because I left with my activism supercharged after that gig.
1: Yeah, that wonderful connection and conversation that was happening all night. Yeah, it was amazing. And at the end of that song, you don't leave straight away. You squat at the front of the stage and you stayed there for quite a while talking to us about whatever it was that we wanted to ask you. You signed whatever it was we put under your nose, and that meant so much to us because we really felt that you got us and there was a connection.
0: You know, that's how I found out about what was happening in Queensland, doing that in Sydney. People telling me about, because, you know, that's where you find out, because all the things you've talked about politics, people are psyched up about politics. They want to come and tell you what's going on.
1: Right.
0: I want to come and tell you what they're doing. I want to come and tell you what struggle they're involved in. And because we, you know, because we were going to Brisbane, because Joe was such a bogeyman for the progressive politics in Australia, everyone was talking about him. And I knew about him. I probably was riffing off him as well when I was in Sydney and Melbourne, because he was such an you know, a target there for me to make a point about Thatcher. You know, in many ways, him being there allowed me to make the comments I wanted to make from a British perspective, to connect with your experience in Australia by using him there. So, and I would have learned that from sitting on the stage talking to people after the show. That's you know, how else would I learn? You know, I also want to get that perspective. It's absolutely crucial, and still is, because that, you know, I still try and do that when I can, and I still learn stuff that I wouldn't have learned otherwise. So it's a crucial part of what I do.
1: Thank you for that, because that that is a really special lingering memory for those of us who were there that night. And I also wanted to ask you, Billy, you know, we've been so fortunate to have you back in Brisbane several times since 1987. I was fortunate enough to see you again in 1989 at that support for 4ZZZ's eviction. We've been watching you know, your announcements about your proposed show for February 2021 here at the Triffid. I heard word today that that show is going ahead. Is it official that that trilogy of shows will be taking place here in Brisbane?
0: I'm afraid, Kristen. I think there's every possibility that these are going to be pushed back another year, unfortunately.
1: Oh, that's
0: The promoters are very concerned that while Australia might be free of COVID, that those of us coming from abroad, we still won't be able to come into the country. And I think, you know, it's beyond all of our control. I find it really, really frustrating. Mm. But ultimately, you know, this will happen. It's just a matter of as and when. So I fear that you know, in the next few days they'll you know, we'll have to really think about whether or not we're coming, because it is it's getting close. People start, you know, planning for all these kind of things, and I don't want to. People have already been let down once. The promoters and, you know, and those kind of people at the end of venues, you know, we have no control over it at the moment. As I say, we're just coming back into lockdown over here. So much as it may seem that now that Victoria's coming out of it, that's it, you have another winter to face.
1: That's right.
0: And, you know, that's so our winter has unfortunately brought the whole thing back again. So I think everybody's erring on the side of caution at the moment. So it may be 2022 before I see you in Brisbane, I'm afraid.
1: Okay, that is sad for us here, Billy, but totally understand, you know, particularly given what's happening over.
0: It's beyond my control. I mean, yeah. You know, my son is incredibly frustrated by this, because he's a musician and he's in Brighton and he's, you know, wanting to do gigs. He was starting to get a bit of a head of steam. And I'm saying to him, son, look, if it was just you that couldn't do gigs and everything else was carrying on, then you could, you know, you could feel hard done by. But this is everybody. This is happening to everybody. There's nothing in, you know, in our control that we can do to change that. And I want these gigs to be everybody together and get that fabulous feeling we get when we come together, that moment we share in the dark again. And I feel confident that people will come back to gigs when this is over, because we need that. We need that communion that we get from a gig. But it's got to be safe.
1: Exactly.
0: Everyone's got to be confident that they can come in and enjoy themselves and sing at the top of their voices and not get ill themselves or make anybody else ill. So
1: yeah.
0: I think we're just going to have to, unfortunately, like so much this year, frustratingly, we're going to have to be patient about this.
1: I love the format of this trilogy. It's called One Step Forward, Two Steps Back. Three shows on three consecutive nights. The first one being your current set, the second one focusing on your first three albums, and the third night concluding with your first decade of recording. Of those three nights, what one do you think would most closely resemble March 1987?
0: Oh, I think it would probably be the second night.
1: Okay, that's
0: first three albums.
1: That's the one I'll be at.
0: Yeah. That's the one that always sells out first. I'll be honest with you. Yeah. It's the one people really, really like. And I can understand that. And it's funny because the obviously the first night is my the set I would play if I just came and did a one night show in your town, which has elements of the, you know, the first six albums are in there. You know, Levi Stubbs is in there, Great Leap Forward's in there. But the second night is Bash 'Em Out Brag.
1: Fantastic.
0: You know, it's the fire and the fury. But then the third night, which is Workers' Playtime, Don't Try This at Home, and William Bloke. It's hard to do that because so many of the songs from that period are ballads. You know, it's when I was turning into a soul singer. You know, it's all Must I Paint You a Picture, and Valentine's Day is Over, and Cindy of a Thousand Lives, and you know, there aren't so many gut punch, kick ass, Bash 'Em Out Brag songs in that period. I struggled to get the, you know, because what you want in a set is you want it to sort of start fast, have a middle bit in the end, and then shoot off like a rocket at the end, getting faster and faster. But it's harder to do that. But it's interesting because it takes me out of my comfort zone and it forces me to think about the songs more. And I like that. It would be rotten if I just went out there and just played the same songs every night and just, you know, it was all just lickety split. It forces me to think harder about how am I going to link from this song to this next song in a way that's both, you know, current and entertaining.
1: I love the way not only each night will have its own journey, like the three nights have their own story to tell separately as well. So I've been speaking to some people who have got who are hoping to see you for the package, you know, all three nights. So it sounds like an amazing gig when
0: it's a lot of fun. It is. A real lot of fun, and you know, because you can obviously being solo, I can tweak the songs. What I play every night to fit the mood of the audience, which is a great thing to be able to do. So it kind of sort of gets you off that, you know, fly play treadmill, which is neither good for the soul or good for the environment. So, you know, it slows everything down a bit and it gives you a bit more chance to connect with the place where you are rather than going through like pork for a goose, you know, there you were gone.
1: Yeah. Have you been to the Triffid in Brisbane before?
0: I think I have, yeah. I've played there a few times, if Fantastic. I seem to remember. So, yeah, very much looking forward to that. As I say, I always have a great time in Brisbane.
1: Fantastic. We are so looking forward to seeing you back on our shores, Billy. We have such a soft spot for you here at 4ZZZ. And we're delighted that, firstly, we're able to have this conversation tonight. And very delighted that you can be part of our 45th birthday celebration via the podcast, which I will send to you when it's all been edited and finished off. Well, Billy, thank you so much for your time this evening or this morning where you are. It's been
0: Thank you for involving me in this celebration. It's amazing that we're both still around.
1: Absolutely. 33 years, Billy, since that night.
0: It doesn't seem like this the other week, as you said. It's very strange. And I always imagined I came to Australia earlier than 1987. I was quite surprised when I realised that was my first tour. But it was the beginning of a really great relationship with the audience in Australia. They've always been very, very supportive of what I've done. It's one of those places where that's why I'm not too, though I'm disappointed and frustrated by the fact we're having to put these dates back again. I know that when I come there, the audiences will be really into what I'm doing, and who knows, I might even have a new album out by the.
1: Wow. Okay, a bit of insight.
0: Jeff Wilson, whatever you don't tell Jeff Wilson. But there is some plot to use up some of this downtime to do some more recording. So
1: fantastic. Yeah. Well, that's one of the silver linings of what we're all going through right now.
0: Yeah.
1: Well, wonderful to meet you, Billy, at long last.
0: And lovely to talk to you as well.
1: Thank you. And I look forward to seeing you when you're next on the on
0: soon.
1: Our, yes. Absolutely. And I wish you all the best under, you know, current circumstances with COVID and everything else that's going on. And
0: talking to you this morning as well.
1: Thank you, Billy.
0: Thank you very much for letting me part of your celebrations.
1: Thank you, Billy. You take care.
0: See you next time. See ya.
1: See you later.

0: Wow. It's gone quickly.
1: It's only May.
0: It is early May.
2: It and is
1: we're,
2: early May.
1: We're freezing.
0: Yeah. It's a touch of winter, Jen.
1: Yeah. A little taste of things to come.
2: Things to come. Exactly right. Definitely. So we need to stay warm.
1: Hibernation time next month. Time to hibernate.
2: Yeah, hibernate, not go anywhere.
0: Rug up under that big, thick blanket. Yes.
1: hot cocoa.
0: Oh, love a good hot chocolate on a cold day.
1: Yeah,
2: exactly. A nice hot chocolate and a nice cold day. But cool, you were going to come up, you came up with a bit of an idea for hot chocolate if you don't have the actual hot chocolate.
0: Okay, so if you have leftover chocolate from Easter, say, you know, there's some in the fridge, you're like, well, I can't be bothered to eat the rest, what do I do with it? You can make yourself a proper hot chocolate by melting it, add a bit of milk to it. If you want a little bit thicker, add a bit of thickened cream to it, mix it up until the chocolate melts, and there you go. You got your proper hot chocolate.
1: Yeah.
0: Now, doesn't that sound nice?
2: You should just put the chocolate in there and pour the hot water in with it. And
0: a little bit of hot water, but mostly milk.
2: That's what I mean. Enough hot water to make it start to melt and then pour the rest of the milk in.
1: Be careful when you're melting chocolate.
0: Oh, yeah. It can seize up very quickly. Yeah, and it can get clumpy. And you want it to be nice and smooth.
2: Yes.
0: Jen, how was your Mother's Day?
1: It was really nice.
0: Yeah.
1: Well, all I got was a FaceTime from them. Because Libby's in
0: London.
1: Yeah. Grant's in Queensland.
0: Yeah.
1: But yeah, it was
0: better than nothing.
2: At least they FaceTimed you and said hello. Yeah, exactly.
1: Nice. It was cool. We just sat and chat.
0: Oh.
1: Yeah.
0: Nice.
2: Cool. Yeah. Good. What did
1: and
2: you?
1: And of course, with their partners as well. Mel and Sabrina.
0: Oh, nice.
1: And they're coming back from London in February, the girls. Ooh, so that'll be good.
0: Okay. Nice.
1: And I think Grant will be coming for Christmas.
0: Oh, that's good.
1: Yeah. So I don't have to fly up there.
2: It's about them and they come to you.
1: Yeah.
2: It's a lot more organising for them because of the kids and stuff. But, hey.
1: Yeah.
2: Just about time.
0: About
2: time you get on a plane, Grant.
1: matey. Absolutely.
0: Does he listen to the show?
1: Oh, no, he'd be at work.
0: Oh, yeah. Fair enough.
1: Yeah, they'd be working.
2: Yeah, poor guy. Look.
1: What about yours?
0: Yeah, so mine was nice. We had my nephews and my niece come down. So we had a bit of a quiet lunch indoors, played outside for a bit afterwards, threw the basketball in the hoops. Just had a quiet one, basically. It was nice.
1: Yeah.
0: It was really, really good.
2: So Luke, obviously, they got a Mother's Day stall at the school.
0: Yes.
1: What did he buy you? Something?
0: He bought me a drink bottle, which has got, like, times on it. So it's like 8 a.m., 9 a.m., 10 a.m., and so on and so forth. When it gets to, I think it's like 1 o'clock or 2 o'clock in the afternoon, you refill it, and then it fills back up to the next time. So it keeps you track of your water intake. Which is, it's very good.
1: That's
2: does
1: right.
0: It's multicolored, so it's like starts with a light blue and then ends with like a nice relaxing purple. So it flows. I'll take a photo and I'll put it on the
1: Facebook page.
0: Put it on Instagram.
1: Nice.
0: Put it on our social medias.
2: So look, even me, like on Sunday, we went over, or I went over, and my brother as well. Dad wasn't home. Dad was out fishing with the boys.
1: Oh, no, fishing with the boys for Mother's Day.
2: Well, he was already
1: he
2: left on Friday, so it was a council. It was a big council do. So Mum sort of knew that, but she was happy. So he went fishing for a couple of days and come home to me and Ronnie being there, which was good.
0: Nice.
2: She wanted originally, I think, me, Ronnie, and Trevor. As a group,
1: which that would have been really nice.
2: But she didn't get that because the house buggered up and brought him over on Saturday, thinking Mother's Day was on Saturday. So then she's like, I'll just have him now.
0: Exactly.
2: I don't know. I don't know what they did. But anyway, she ended up seeing him, so that was good.
0: Yeah.
1: So you spoiled your mum, did you?
2: I didn't.

0: so much spoil her, but Ronnie spoiled her probably a bit more than me because he actually went down the club and went in a draw for the Mother's Day draw, and he won stuff. So he won candles, and these candles are massive.
1: That would be about that round, Jen.
2: I saw all of those.
0: Yeah, and he won them, and won a couple of them, and brought them over, and he go, blah, blah, blah, blah. Nice. And I felt bad because... Well, I didn't have anything from Mum. I'm not saying I didn't. I did, but I didn't.
2: Don't worry, my guys.
0: What I did,
2: gave my son $100.
3: Oh, so what to buy your Mother's Day present?
2: No. He's just falling behind in his budget. Honey, okay, I'll
3: get some money.
0: No, look, I truly didn't know what to get Mum. I don't think Mum will be listening anyway. She's at work. So, you know, please forget to get something little on the side. But, you know, I know it's late, but I did give her, well, I didn't give it to her directly. Ronnie did. But my auntie and her are sisters. Basically, you might as well say twin sisters, but they're not twins. They look identical. And they like the similar stuff. Anyway, my auntie brought this jumper and Mum goes, I like that jumper, Kerry, blah, blah, blah. So then next minute I says to Mum, well, I don't know what to get you. You know, I truly don't. You know, it was going to be a gift card or something anyway if I didn't come up with anything. No, come up. And next minute she rings me. I got something for you. You know, I know that jumper. You reckon you got $60? I said, yeah. I says, why? Right. And she goes, well, that's what the jumper is. I said, all right, no worries. So I tried ringing Arnie. She didn't answer. I rang Mum and said, you know, she's not answering. Mum, she already knows you're sending the money, so just send it. Okay. So they've been sent down to Katoomba as we speak. So,
2: nice.
0: But yeah, so she was happy with that. Just, you know, the fact of sitting there with Ronnie and having a few drinks and stuff like that. So it was good. Yeah.
3: That's cool.
0: Yeah.
3: That's cool.
2: All right.
0: So how was your mum's Mother's Day, Kel?
3: Quiet. She went for a walk in the morning, which she often does pretty much every day. She goes for a 5K walk.
0: Unless it's wet like this.
3: Unless it's raining like this, she won't go.
2: Yeah.
3: She came back. My nephews and niece turned up, and then it was chaotic.
0: Yeah.
3: 4 kids, 1 house. Yeah.
2: Yeah.
3: A bit busy.
0: At least it wasn't me there. I was sitting at home. Well, I was at Mum and Dad's.
3: Yes.
0: But still, it was quiet. No screaming kids.
3: They weren't too bad. They were pretty good.
0: Yeah, that's good. That's good. All right, look, enough cheap chat.
2: Theme,
0: we've been talking.
2: Our
0: theme yes.
3: is nothing but 60s.
0: Yeah, we got nothing but the 60s today. Okay. So
3: if you're into the swinging 60s and you want to warm up by grooving along to these songs, please feel free.
2: So what kind is it like the kind of the rock or what's it?
3: We got a bit of mixture. We got mixed bag.
2: Was the Vietnam War then? And there was like lots of cool music.
3: Yeah. So there was like hippie,
0: it's a mixed bag.
3: Hippie
0: it's
3: vibes.
0: Not,
3: Woodstock.
2: Oh, yeah.
3: That
2: yeah,
3: kind
2: yeah.
3: of that
2: okay,
3: kind of vibe.
2: Okay, I'm getting
0: yeah,
2: into
0: we haven't
2: the
0: really,
2: groove.
0: Yeah. We haven't really put a thing out. We've put 60s, but whether it's 60s rock, not rock, soft, whatever.
3: It's
0: we've
3: a
0: just,
3: mixed
0: we've
3: bag.
0: Just, we've just done a mixed bag of 60s.
3: It's a mixed bag of 60s.
0: Without further ado, Kel, we've been talking nearly for 15 minutes.
2: Get out.
0: And because it's 12 past, nearly 13 past.
2: It's not boring.
3: We need to.
2: What did you do with your family?
0: But, look, that was our weekend. So, guys, hope you haven't tuned off.
3: That was a wrap up. That was a wrap up. Let's get some music.
0: Yeah, hope you haven't tuned out. Stay tuned for some music. It is 13 minutes past 2 here on Radio Blue Mountains 89.1. Lost for the past. Oh, yeah. Turn it up to Speak It Stupid.

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1: 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The Nepean Blue Mountains Prostate Cancer Support Group will hold their next meeting on Monday the 18th of May at 6:45 for 7 at the Lyonnais Golf Club at 1 Lyonnais Parade. The guest speaker is Belle Elgar from Lower Blue Mountains Tai Chi. 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Mountain Opera Chorus is in need of tenors and basses for their several Christmas Eve performances, as well as a short opera show planned for October. 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The Jamison Creek Wentworth Falls Swamp Care Group will meet on Thursday, the 21st of May from 9 to 3. 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

0: Radio Blue Mountains, 89.1, a blast from the past. It is 2:32. Oh, wow. We've had some great old songs there. They've been very, very boppy. Yes.
1: New Orleans.
0: Oh, hang on, why haven't we got... Oh. Hello, there we go. There we go.
2: I'm alive. Trust me, I'm alive.
1: It. Are we here?
0: Again. Yeah,
1: we
0: you were there,
1: Wednesday.
0: Jen.
1: Oh, I was there.
0: You and I were there, but I was like, why New Orleans. So far away? Yeah,
2: that was right. House of the Rising Sun.
0: Exactly.
2: By the Animals. We then had The Temptations with My Girl. That's a popular 60s song. Yep. Yeah. We then had The Monkees with I'm a Believer. That's the original. The cover version was done by Smash Mouth.
1: That was a good version too for
2: yes.
1: Shrek.
2: Yes, definitely.
1: Yes. Yeah.
2: We then had a bit of Elvis Presley with All Shook Up. And then we kicked off the show today with the Spencer Davis Group with Give Me Some Lovin'. Yeah. Which Jen, you liked.
1: I love that song. I had no idea who sang it or wrote it or anything.
2: Yeah, you just like the song.
1: Yeah, yeah, yeah.
2: It's kind of like another earworm.
1: Because Kelly will test me.
0: Oh, she always does.
1: Yeah.
2: Name that band, Jen.
0: Yeah, she always does.
1: Failed on that one, failed.
2: Oh. Oh, hope you're staying warm in this cold weather day.
0: Yeah, exactly. Yeah. It is a bit nippy out there. We're looking out the studio window here and
2: it's
0: it looks
2: cloudy.
0: Very foggy in.
2: It's cloudy.
0: Oh, no. Yeah. More cloudy than fog.
1: Mountain mist.
0: Yeah, mm-hmm. Yeah. There's a little bit of fog there. Last night it was that thick that even my neighbour and I went out for a bit of a smoke and a chat and we couldn't even see the pole. You couldn't even see the light pole.
1: It was just thick. It just seems so soon to me.
0: Yeah.
2: It
1: just
2: does.
1: In May.
2: Yeah. Winter is coming.
0: Yeah. It is coming, exactly. It is.
1: With Josh cold, and I.
2: With cold things to come, but go on. Sorry, Jen. Didn't mean to interrupt.
1: Maybe snow this year.
0: Ooh. Maybe. Maybe. Ooh. It's a possibility.
1: We just sussed out the new studio.
0: Oh, Josh, yes, we did. We
1: Josh went, took me in there.
0: Yeah. I took Jen into the new studio.
1: Because I can't get in without a key.
0: Yeah, well, you should be able to. I don't get why you can't, but anyway.
1: Oh, yeah, I can. I can. Can it's it. This studio I can't get into.
0: Yeah, it's that. Yeah, that's right.
1: This
0: yeah. Yeah, it's this one.
1: So, yeah, we can't wait.
2: Yes.
0: But, look, yeah, no, we can't wait. And
1: it's all soundproofed. And
0: oh, it's looking
1: cool
0: really good.
1: Cool posters on the walls.
0: There's even cables ready to go. We're just waiting on a couple of little bits of pieces to turn up. Hopefully we'll be up and running. Well, at least... power to everything in there by the end of the month. But
1: yeah,
0: broadcasting from there, we've got to wait from the broadcast comes from from Newcastle.
1: When's the, so always buy a sausage.
0: Sausage sizzle.
1: At Bunnings.
0: Yep. Exactly.
1: Yep. Because that helps us.
0: It does. It helps us do everything we're doing here at the station.
1: Yeah, probably a lot of that money helped.
0: A lot of it did,
2: exactly.
0: Yeah.
1: Our new studio.
0: Yeah.
2: So thank you everyone who helped out and sponsored our little station here in Katoomba.
0: Yes, exactly.
1: I'm kind of thinking, like, but where'd the money go?
0: Oh, it's hard to
1: we're
0: know.
1: We're so broke.
0: Yeah. I know. But we come into the studio, guys, as well. And Jen probably mentioned this in the Billy Show. No, maybe not. But there's a wooden lamp behind me.
2: There's a lamp.
0: A big draw.
1: It's driving me crazy. Josh.
0: It is, because it keeps falling over.
2: Do you want my say, Gen Z? You don't have to say it.
1: I can't look at it crooked. I'll be getting up and down. And it's loose and you can't, but I will.
2: Should we swap seats,
1: I'll
2: Jen?
1: I'll be there.
2: So you
0: does
2: don't
0: anyone,
2: have to say
0: does
2: it.
0: Does anyone know about this lamp? Anyone that listens to, that like works for Radio Blue Mountains, volunteers for us?
2: It's a cool lamp.
0: It is. It's very cool.
1: It's a nice lamp. It makes you feel a bit warm.
0: It's a nice lamp. It's a nice lamp.
1: It's a lovely lamp.
0: You
2: walk
0: fix
2: in
0: the shade.
2: Like, hello, lamp.
0: Yes, Kel and I said that. Exactly.
2: Hello, lamp.
0: Hello, lamp.
1: Just every so often something will appear.
2: Just popped out of nowhere.
1: Yeah.
0: It just popped out of nowhere.
1: Yeah.
2: Hello, lamp.
0: Well, what about those lights there, Jen?
2: The Christmas lights.
1: That was Caroline.
0: That last year. Yeah. She put them in.
2: Hello, Caroline.
1: And the plant, where did that come? Does anyone water it? I don't know.
0: I don't know.
1: I think it's doing all right.
2: It's surviving.
0: That's what I got told by Caroline, because I asked her, did she want me to water it? By the time I got a message, I was already at home. And even if she said yes, I would have gone, sorry, I'm at home.
1: Next time.
0: Yeah,
2: exactly.
0: Next time I'm in there, I'll do it. You know, but...
1: Good luck, plant.
0: Yeah.
2: It's surviving, which is
1: it's
2: a main thing.
1: Yeah.
0: Jen, if you would like to go and get some water and water it, you're more than welcome.
2: That's a if she wants to. I don't think she wants to right now.
0: That's up to her. But anyway, look, we're going to play a couple more announcements. And yes. We'll go back to the song. But what songs have we got lined up, Phil?
2: Okay, so speaking of original songs, after you play those promos, Josh, I have the original Ben E. King with Stand By Me.
0: Oh, yeah, okay. Yeah, all right. Ooh.
2: We hope you're keeping warm by boogieing along to these 60s songs.
3: Yeah, exactly. Move your body.
2: Exactly. Yeah, everyone needs to move their body when it's cold.
0: Exactly. Ooh. Right. Stretching. All right, well, while Kel is stretching, we're going to play some announcements.
2: Oh.
0: Here is community announcements.
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1: Bump.
0: It was a bit of a pop. 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Wow, blast from the past.
1: We got several minutes to the news, but this song goes for a little bit, so why don't we have a bit of a chit-chat?
0: Exactly.
2: No offence, Bob.
1: Yes, no offence. Sorry, Bob. We love you, but no offence. You take too long.
0: I'll put him right in the background.
1: Is Bob Dylan still alive? Do we know? Or is he dead?
0: Well, we're going over to the next song there, Kel.
1: We are.
2: Do we know?
1: Don't know. We shall Google it.
2: No, I think it would be a big deal if he died.
1: Yeah, true.
2: Yeah, so let's say.
1: Let's say he's alive.
0: I'd say he's alive because it would be a massive deal. It'd be like the telly and everything.
2: It was just recently there was a movie.
1: Oh, yeah. I forgot about that. Whoops. Yeah.
2: I haven't seen it yet. So
1: no.
2: We'll have to
1: check that out, won't we?
2: Yeah.
1: Ooh.
0: Wow.
1: We got time for one more song if you want,
0: we
1: boss
0: man. We have, yes, that is, I might play one promo.
1: One promo?
2: And then we'll catch the news.
0: Go to a song and then catch the news.
1: Awesome.
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1: That was a bit by me. Kelly's on the desk.
0: Kelly is on the desk.
1: Josh is over here with me.
0: Yeah, so I had a bit of a boob, but she just had one too. But no, nah, look, it's all good. Yeah, we are. We are, you know, only human, guys. So
2: yeah. He's alive.
0: Bob Dylan is alive. Exactly.
3: He's alive.
0: Yeah. Have we, talking about oldies and goodies, Kel, I don't know if that song was in the 60s, but Staying Alive?
3: Staying Alive by the Bee Gees.
1: Ah, 70s, for sure, 70s.
0: Yeah, okay. Okay, no, it was just a theory off the top of my head. I had a brainwave and I thought, actually, I don't know what that is. Okay.
1: Remember the hair?
3: Wild hair. Afro hair.
0: Yeah.
3: Like Guy Sebastian hair almost.
1: What did you say? Staying Alive? Like the Bee Gees?
0: Yeah.
1: No, like beautiful hair.
3: Oh, like long, wavy. Ooh, okay. Ooh.
1: And
3: hippie hair.
1: Have you seen the clip of Staying Alive?
0: That's probably not for a while. I would have seen it.
3: That's where they're walking.
1: I think they're wearing the white suits.
3: Yeah. We're having fun in this studio.
1: Bob Dylan is really Robert Alan Zimmerman.
0: Yeah, okay. Yeah, right.
1: It's not a bad name.
3: Zimmerman.
1: Yeah.
3: Nice.
1: One of the greatest songwriters of all time.
3: Yes.
1: He's been a major figure in popular culture over his 69-year career.
3: Wow.
1: Yeah, with an estimated 125 million records sold.
0: Whoa.
3: That's a lot of records.
0: That is a lot.
1: Yeah.
0: Wow.
3: And it's his birthday in 11 days' time.
0: Yeah. So
1: and
0: happy
1: he
0: birthday.
1: Will be 80, what did you say?
3: 85.
1: 85.
3: He'll be 85.
0: Wow.
3: He's still going strong, guys.
0: Oh, wow. Exactly. Keep
1: so
0: it up.
1: So the movie, is it still, I don't know where the movie is, maybe on Netflix or something?
3: Possible.
1: We can
3: look that up.
1: I'm going to look that up.
0: Jen's going to look it up.
3: Yes. Yeah. Jen's going to do some research.
0: Yep.
3: It is 3:08 here on Radio Blue Mountains, 89.1 FM.
0: Blast from the past. So
3: yes.
0: I think we go... Do you want to go back to a song, Kel, and then go back to the weather on that?
3: Actually, I've got the weather up.
0: Okay,
3: so I might as well check it.
0: Go for
3: it.
0: Yep.
3: All right, Tangatuma at the moment is a very, very chilly 10.8 degrees. Mm. Feels like 9.2. Top today is 12 with a low of 8. 90% chance of rain between 1 to 5 mils. In Springwood at the moment, it is warming up. I say warming up. Yeah. It is 16.3. Feels like 16.7. It's a lot warmer down there than what it is here.
0: I was about to say, you go from the term down to there, it wouldn't be shorts weather, but it'd be... Ooh,
3: it'd be nicer.
0: Yeah, okay. Yeah, definitely.
3: Comfortable.
0: Yeah.
3: Top of 18 today with a low of 12. Heavy showers, 90% chance, between 5 to 10 mils.
0: Ooh.
3: So a bit more wet weather.
0: Tomorrow.
3: That's today.
0: What time?
3: I'm not sure. It does not say.
0: Well, I thought it might just give it a rough idea of what timing. I hope that's not.
3: So when we leave the studio, it is 0.8 of a millimetre

0: So, not much rain.
1: It's going to be more drizzle than anything.
2: It's like that misty rain.
0: Yeah,
1: it's annoying.
2: It gets onto you.
0: It does.
1: That was what it was when we drove up. Like, I had that beanie on, and normally I'll wear a hat because of the glasses and that. But, like, I like wearing my beanies because it keeps my head warm too, and my ears.
0: Yeah.
1: You know, but at the same time as that, I get the little misty crap in the glasses. And it causes it hard to see. Like,
0: it's irritating sometimes.
1: It is. Hey? It's really irritating, yeah. Oh. Yeah.
2: And you're the driver.
1: Yeah, and I'm the driver. So,
2: hang it on.
0: I'm hanging on to the umbrella.
1: She was today because it was a bit,
2: but his glass.
1: Oh, I was. I'd be driving along. I'd have one hand on the wheel and I'd be like, yep.
2: Watch out, everyone.
1: Yeah, so finger across the glasses like wipers, guys, you know. I don't always have to do that, but sometimes I do. And today I had to do it.
0: Yes.
1: And it didn't help that Kel couldn't see nothing and I'm doing, you know,
0: I'm
1: that.
0: I'm trying to hold an umbrella still.
1: It's not easy.
0: It's not, but we managed it.
2: I thought you guys might ring me and say,
1: We were gonna. We didn't know because weren't sure.
0: I was talking to Josh about it. I'm like, should we get Jen to pick us up?
2: Yeah.
0: Or should we just brave it and just hold the umbrella up? And I'm like,
1: So as I said to Kel, you know.
2: I don't know.
1: As I said to Kel, regardless whether Mick's listening or not, he knows from the get-go, Kelly starting this show, my deal with her was to take her to the bus and not leave her, right, from the get-go. So, you know, I do that every week, regardless, rain, hail, or shine. And there's times that it's so cold it's unbelievable. But, you know, we do what we have to do. And that's why as well, like, if, you know, you did that, Jen, that's all nice and well, but then it would be basically drop her and drop me home and then go home yourself. It's sort of, we wouldn't lose the ground. So, you know, and I'd be worried sick that, you know, is anything going to happen in town or what? So, I appreciate the offer and 100%, you know.
2: All right. Okay.
1: Yeah.
2: All right. So that Bob Dylan movie.
0: Yeah.
2: That was in 2024.
0: Yeah. So only 2 years ago.
1: Yeah, that's
2: right. A complete unknown. It's a major biographical film. Starring Timothy Chalamet as the young Bob Dylan. Is that the one? I thought it was more recent.
0: I don't know.
2: Okay, well,
0: I've heard of the movie.
2: You can find it on YouTube anyway.
1: Yeah, but I'm pretty sure you've got to buy it on YouTube to play it there.
0: Oh.
1: Because some movies like that, you'd have to look into it.
2: Yeah, no, it's got to be on some platform, like on Netflix or...
1: It would be. We could come back with that, Kel. Maybe, what are we up to over there?
2: Write it down, Kelly.
0: Write that down. in Penrith at the moment, it is 16.3, feels like 16.7. Top of 21 today with a low of 13.
2: Wow, the flatland.
0: The flatland.
2: They got 16.
0: Lucky buggers.
1: Yes.
0: 80% chance of rain between 1 to 5 mils. So, I'm taking that Springwood. It's going to cop it. Because it's between 5 to 10 mils.
1: Good.
0: Either side.
1: Head down that way and give him a flubby wubby.
2: Not only does she deliver the weather, she analyses it.
1: No, Kelly's really good at what she does. I'm not going to say she's not.
0: I'm still new, okay?
1: Yes, but you still do a good job.
0: I've been here. How long have I been?
1: Well, it's been just under, on air just under 12 months.
2: It's the enthusiasm. It's just.
0: Thank you, Jen. Yeah. I'm trying.
2: New and fresh.
1: New and fresh. Hi, but she's doing very well.
0: Now, people. All right, shall we see what's happening in the cinema?
1: Oh, yeah.
0: Yes, let's go see it in the cinema. Oh, all right. Oh, my goodness me. Let's scroll back up to the top. Because someone decided to scroll down. Okay.
2: The United
0: Cinema.
2: At the Edge.
0: It's raining, stay indoors, go to the Edge.
2: Yeah. In Katoomba.
0: That's right.
1: See. Get a big bucket of popcorn or a nice juicy chop chop.
2: Big
1: fat, nice soft drink.
2: Mm-hmm. When you're in the big one.
0: Oh, the huge.
1: That's it. Oh, yeah.
2: Yeah.
0: All right. So if you're into movies that are, little bit romantic, but more have a bit of a twist plot to them. You'd enjoy this one. It's called Obsession. It's about, it says here, after breaking the mysterious One Wish Willow to win his crush's heart, a hopeless romantic finds himself getting exactly what he asked for.
2: Who is knows? Devil Wears Prada 2 on?
0: That's definitely still around, yes.
2: Is it on?
0: It is. If you're into Top Gun, the 40th anniversary of Top Gun is showing at the cinema.
1: Phil, go see it.
0: He's not really into Top Gun.
1: Oh, okay.
0: No.
2: Who's Phil?
0: My dad.
1: My dad.
2: Oh.
0: My dad.
1: Yep.
0: Top Gun Maverick. So the next installment of the Top Gun series.
2: Okay.
0: That's out at the moment. The Sheep Detectives. That looks like a pretty good movie to watch, actually. I guess it's a kids movie. It's PG, I know that.
1: Possibly a kids movie.
0: It's an Australian film.
2: Mm-hmm.
0: Okay. Obviously, it's about sheep. I guess, I don't know. We'll have to watch it and find out. It says here, in this witty new breed of mystery, George, in brackets, Hugh Jackman.
1: Hugh Jackman. Guys, this is going to be a good movie. Yeah, go watch it.
0: It's a shepherd who reads detective novels to his beloved sheep every night, assuming they don't understand.
2: Oh, right.
0: Yeah.
2: Actually, I think I've heard about this.
0: Yeah.
2: Yeah, and the sheep end up being detectives.
0: I believe
2: trying
0: so.
2: To solve
1: it. That sounds about right. Yeah.
2: Yeah.
1: Yeah. Yeah. Okay.
2: Okay.
1: Well, guys, go watch it. Go and exactly. have a look.
0: Oh, there's plenty more
2: There'll
0: movies,
2: be one
0: Josh.
2: For the
1: oh,
2: kids.
1: Wow.
0: There's plenty more. Bridget Jones's Diary. Who likes that movie?
2: Well,
0: that's out.
2: I do. Isn't that the one I told you to watch?
0: Yeah. Why? It's out in the cinema.
2: Why is Bridget Jones?
0: I don't know.
2: Why is that on
0: there? You go, Jen. You can have
2: okay.
0: it.
1: They might have put it back there.
2: I think
1: yeah.
2: done
1: because
2: well.
1: It was a popular
2: be an
1: film
2: old
1: and
2: one.
1: Making.
0: It's
1: well,
0: showing.
1: If it was put on there and, you know, maybe it made a killing of it and they've put it back.
0: Yeah.
1: I don't know.
0: That's showing at 10:45 tonight. So if you're up late and you want to go to the movies.
1: Yeah. Jen won't be up that late. She'll be in snoring her head off.
0: Hey.
2: Well, yeah.
1: You'll be getting ready to go to work tomorrow.
2: Me.
1: Yeah.
2: I will be.
0: In bed, snuggled up.
1: Yep.
2: And probably snoring.
1: I know Kel snores.
0: I do.
2: I've got to get one of those Durillo pillows.
1: Yeah. Yeah.
2: Seen,
0: oh, what? Sorry, Jen?
2: A Durillo pillow.
0: I'm Googling that and I'm looking at it and I'm going
2: to
0: investigate.
2: See. It's supposed to position your head like it would be really good for
0: okay.
2: your breathing.
0: Okay. Because I'm a snorer. I will admit.
1: Oh, kill, yeah.
0: I snore.
1: Mm.
0: Right? Yeah. So I might be, you know, intrigued in this pillow. I might look into it.
2: Yeah.
0: See how we
2: okay.
0: go.
2: Okay.
0: Yeah.
2: I'll send you the link.
0: Yeah, exactly. Flick okay. over the link.
2: Mm.
0: I'll check it out. Mortal Kombat 2, if you guys are into fighting and swords and slashing and...
1: That's going to be
0: that's
1: gonna
0: that
1: be
0: stuff.
1: Good, yeah. Mm.
0: Mortal Kombat 2, that okay. is showing 4 times today.
1: Someone take Kel?
0: No,
1: nah,
0: thanks.
1: Joking. She would absolute no. freak, scream, squirm, hide, you name it. No way. I'd
2: yeah.
1: sit there and go, ooh, that was gruesome.
0: Don't get me wrong, I like yeah. wrestling. I've been to like... fighting like WWE, that kind of thing. I'm into that stuff.
1: But when it's stabbing swords in yeah, blood
2: yeah.
1: and that, no, no,
0: can't
1: no, no. kills out.
0: Can't
1: yeah,
0: do it.
1: Yeah,
0: I'm
1: yeah,
0: out.
1: Yeah.
0: I'm out. No thanks.
1: Yeah, yeah, yeah.
0: Iron Maiden, if anyone is into Iron Maiden, like my father is,
2: yeah.
0: They have released a movie.
2: Oh, okay.
1: Yeah, Burning, now Phil, go see that.
0: Burning yeah. Ambition is what it's called.
2: Okay.
0: And it's showing once, and that is at 8:20 tonight. So yeah. if you're into Iron Maiden, please feel free to go down and watch it. Jen, this is up your alley. The Devil Wears Prada 2.
2: Yes. I want to see that.
0: You want to see that?
2: Yeah.
0: I didn't get into the first one.
2: I think it was at Mount Vic Flicks.
0: Ah, okay.
2: So I can just walk.
0: Oh, nice.
2: Yeah.
0: Nice. Well, that is showing yeah. 4 times today. The
2: Oh, you didn't like it, the first one?
0: No, I didn't really. It wasn't my cup of tea.
2: Okay.
0: So I don't think I'd like this one, but.
2: Well, wait, it'll be on Netflix.
0: It'll be on Netflix.
2: Any minute now.
0: The Michael Jackson documentary that's been playing, that's been getting rave reviews from the critics.
3: Yeah.
0: Everyone loves it. Everyone who's seen it has loved it.
3: Yeah.
0: Personally, I'm not going to go see it, but that's...
1: So, I have just had a look on our little account, Airkel.
0: Hello.
1: And there is two people that are listening right now.
2: I've got two listeners, hooray.
1: Katie.
2: Thank you,
1: and Lukey.
0: Hi, Luke.
1: Hi, Luke.
2: Luke is Kelly's
1: mom. Luke, we put hey, Luke on there, but we've got Katie, we've got her kids, so we've got Zoe, Mia.
2: Excellent.
0: Casey and...
1: Oh, my God.
0: Do you want me to name them?
1: Go on.
0: Casey, Zoe, Mia, and Kelly.
1: That's the one. I had a blank moment. I knew there was one more. The Kelly one, I should have known straight up. But anyway, I'm having a blank moment. It's a wet day, cold day.
0: You watch. Katie's going to send you a message. She's going to be like, how did you forget Kelly?
1: And a man.
2: I should have.
1: Please, Katie, don't.
0: Uncle Josh is in trouble.
2: I have a friend listening. Hey, Paul. No.
0: Hi, Paul.
1: Hi, Paul.
2: Paul Harry Harrigan. I call him Harry.
0: Oh.
2: Yeah. I can't seem to go back to calling him Paul. Yeah.
0: But we'll call him Harry.
1: Harry, yeah.
0: Hello, Harry.
2: G'day, Harry.
1: Yeah,
2: hello, Harry.
1: Thank you for listening. Hope you've enjoyed the show.
2: Yeah.
0: And hope you enjoy the show.
1: Yeah, there's more to come. That's exactly right.
0: There is still...
1: I'm going to say...
0: There's still two more. There's still
2: Have
0: two
2: you got more.
0: More
2: movies?
0: Two more.
2: She's not finished.
0: I'm not finished.
1: Oh, wow.
0: So shush. The Magic Fireway Tree. So that's one for the kiddies. That's rated G. That's I'm guessing that's all about, you know, magical stuff. I'm guessing.
2: Okay.
0: And then Project Hail Mary is on. That's starring, another name drop, Ryan Gosling.
1: Okay.
0: So if you're over this weather, you want something else to do, go to the Edge United Cinemas and check it out.
1: Yeah,
2: exactly. And thank you, the Edge United Cinemas, for supporting us.
1: Yeah, thank you for being our sponsor. Yeah, exactly. Yeah.
0: Thank you.
1: It's good to see you sponsor us. Thank you for all the sponsors that have come on board, all the brand new sponsors that have come on board as well.
0: Yeah. There may be more down the track too.
1: And there is more coming from the vice president. So there'll be more put into the promo sheet. So stay listened. Stay tuned for that.
2: Go to the Edge and then go to the family afterwards.
1: That's exactly right. Go and go do that and then go and
0: get a good feed.
1: And then have a good feed for your beers. Go home, go to bed. Done. Good. You know, so you're supporting both local places. Why not?
2: Try and mention all our sponsors. Mountain High Pies.
0: Mountain High Pies.
1: Yeah, Mountain High Pies as well. Yes. Kel, you got something to say about Mountain High Pies.
0: They do really good food.
1: Oh, I thought you had something else.
0: They won an award last year. Actually, sorry, two awards for their gourmet range. Their big brekkie pie.
1: That's right.
0: And their butter chicken pie.
1: Hop.
0: They won awards last year. So
1: yeah.
0: Mountain good on you, Mountain High Pies.
1: Is the one of the probably one of the up there high pie shops in the mountains, definitely.
0: It's popular.
1: Yeah.
2: All right, come on.
1: Let's
2: play some more
1: music. Yeah, we're getting our chit chat now.
2: Right.
1: Let's go. 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
2: 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So, Kel, we had a phone call. Well, I had a phone call.
3: You had a phone call, sir.
2: You've got a little bit more information than myself, I think. But, guys, I have had a phone call back from Anthony that used to work here with us. 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I can't remember the show name, but that's all right. Blue Mountains. The Blue Mountains will have
3: Ultra Trail Run.
2: Yeah, this Anthony weekend. Sent me a message as we was doing that. An Ultra Trail event starting from tomorrow through till Sunday. So there will be road closures from probably Wetwood Falls. Anyway, he's going to be confusing. So, Kel, I'll get you to go back over that. But there is road closures for that run.
3: So, there is the Ultra Trail Run this weekend starting from Scenic World. So, if you are interested in big marathons, running marathons, and you want to enter this trail, they start at Scenic World. That's all I'm...
2: Yeah, so
4: on the weekend,
2: Kel,
3: starting from tomorrow.
2: That's correct. That's what Anthony's put. He said, from tomorrow.
3: Today's Wednesday.
2: Today's Wednesday, tomorrow. Anthony has also sent me, also some of the trails, so the bushwalking trails, will be closed as well to link into that run. So guys, just keep an eye out for that, and keep, when you're driving around, just be careful of the runners that are running around.
3: Exactly.
2: You know, but go for it, guys. Go. Guys, brave, and girls.
3: Brave the warmth.
2: Brave
3: the coldness.
2: Yeah.
3: It's cold. I can't get my words out today, guys.
2: Yeah. Apparently they're noisy when they run past the house. Like, apparently.
4: Noisy.
2: Apparently.
4: What, their footsteps?
2: Like, it's it's not just them, though. It's people sitting on the side at like 2-3 in the morning. Shit like that. Not caring about other people. Like, no consideration. So, guys, you know, I'm not saying don't cheer them on. But if it's like 3 in the morning, maybe keep it down.
3: Keep it down.
2: Or you're going to have people come out and go...
4: Are they going to be running at 3 in the morning?
3: Oh, gosh.
2: The last big run that they did, and I don't know if it was this one, but I can't remember what run it was, but they ran all night, all day for about 2-3 days or whatever it was.
3: Gosh.
2: I can't remember what it was now, off the top of my head, but I know they did all that because...
4: marathon's a marathon.
2: They used to run, they were running past the way, the Aquatic Center as well, so, you know.
3: All right, guys, that's us for this afternoon.
2: It is. We didn't get any song. But that's all right. We'll play the last little bit of the song out, and we will see you next week.
3: Yes, so next week it'll be Josh and Jenny. I will be away, but I'll be back the following week.
2: Yes, that's
4: right. Well, who's going to organise the show?
2: Kel's going to organise.
4: You're going to do all that, and you got to do the Facebook page.
3: Yes.
2: She's going to do it all.
3: I will still do that.
2: The Facebook page, if she wants. The Facebook page, she can just type it out. Type it out. Hear me out. Type it out. Have it ready. What I'm saying to you is have it all sort of ready to go before you leave. Listen to me. Listen to me.
3: They put me on the job, guys. A mini break from life, and they're trying to put me to work.
4: But no.
2: Okay. No, it's not. It's not saying
4: you
2: up
4: have a
2: there.
4: Beautiful break.
2: So I'm saying, do it before. Get it up and get the Facebook post up, ready to go. You don't have to post it. Have the songs ready. Send it to me, and then on the Wednesday, all you need to do is post that. Done. Relax. That's
3: it. Put Josh to work.
2: Oh, I can post it if you really want to. You just got to give me the admin password and have to get in there.
3: That's right.
2: So, but I can post it. So Kill could write it out, give it to me, and post it all out. So that's anyway, it. Either way, it will get posted. Either way,
3: stop what we've done before. Kill. I go. Yeah. It's fine.
2: Nah, all good. All good.
3: Thank you for listening, everyone.
2: Have a great one. Bye all.

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2: Good afternoon, I'm Shannon Kirkwood. Social service advocates are asking why spending on JobSeeker is expected to fall by $500 million in the next year. The Community Radio Network's Noah Secombe reports from Canberra.
3: The federal budget has allocated over $18 billion for JobSeeker in the coming year, with suggestions it'll fall by $700 million in 2 years' time. It comes as Treasury expects inflation and unemployment to rise at the same time. Anti-Poverty Centre spokesperson Kristen O'Connell says there is no indication how or why the expenditure is going down.
4: Either the figures in the budget papers are wrong and unrealistic, or they are foreshadowing something very scary that we don't even know about yet.
3: Australian Council of Social Service CEO Cassandra Goldie says we can only wait and see.
2: Treasurer Jim Chalmers has defended the tax reform package delivered in last night's budget, insisting the government is on the side of young people attempting to enter the housing market. After ruling out such changes previously, he has announced negative gearing will be limited to new builds, but existing arrangements will remain unchanged for all properties held before budget night. Renewable energy organisation Solar Citizens says it is pleased with the budget decision concerning electric vehicles. It was confirmed last night in the federal budget all electric cars costing up to $75,000 will be exempt from fringe benefits tax until April 2029. Existing arrangements remain unaffected, while those costing above that amount will be subject to a 25% tax. Speaking to National Radio News, CEO Heidi Lee Douglas welcomes the outcome.
5: We are pleased that the government has decided to extend the electric car discount up until 2029 for vehicles under $75,000.
2: A New South Wales paramedic has recalled her reaction to the fatal tasering of a 95-year-old great-grandmother with dementia. Intensive care paramedic Anna Hoffner has appeared at the Queanbeyan Coroner's Court today on the opening day of the three-day inquest into the death of Claire Nowland. Then Senior Constable Christian White fired his taser at Mrs. Nowland after being called to a nursing home in southern New South Wales in May 2023, when she refused to hand over two serrated steak knives. Ms. Hoffner told the court she felt shock and disbelief when the taser was deployed, saying it seemed excessive. The inquiry is examining systemic issues and will focus on dementia care and training for aged care staff, police and ambulance officers. China says it remains ready to shut down any attempt by Taiwan to seek independence. Speaking ahead of the arrival of US President Donald Trump to the Chinese capital, a spokesperson for China's Taiwan Affairs Office says Taiwan is a part of China and has never been and would never be a country. The US is Taiwan's most important international backer and arms supplier. It is expected Taipei will be discussed during the 2 days of meetings between the US and China this week. And old newspapers have helped researchers in Denmark determine how the distribution of harbour porpoises has changed since the late 1700s. Individual porpoises were referred to in around 1,400 articles between the late 1700s and early 1900s. They've gone from being found across a wider area of the Baltic Sea to just 500 individuals in a smaller area today and are critically endangered. To sport, Panthers assistant coach Peter Wallace will take over from Ivan Cleary as head coach from the 2028 NRL season. The succession plan has been announced today, with Cleary saying he is considering another role within the club after deciding he won't be extending his head coaching contract beyond 2027. And in cricket, Darcy Brown has been left out of Australia's squad for the upcoming Women's T20 World Cup. Sophie Molyneux will lead the 15-player squad, with Ash Gardner and Talia McGrath named vice captains.
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6: Indeed, folks, that there was the news. How you doing, dear listeners? Wednesday, the 13th of May, 2026. Just in case you'd forgotten, just after 4:05. No, it's just after 4 minutes past four. I tell a lie. Trovid McSteel here with you, digging deep on this lovely Wednesday arvo. Yeah, got a bit of a treat for you here today. We'll talk about that in a minute. I'm going to start off with a bit of community notice board, just to give you the word on the street, what's happening around about this winter mountain wonderland. Be right back with you.
0: 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Hello, this is Bronwyn Logan with Community Notice Board. The Blackheath Roto Festival Trivia Night will be on Saturday the 16th of May, 6:30.
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0: 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Mountain Opera Chorus is in need of tenors and basses for their several Christmas Eve performances, as well as a short opera show planned for October. For details, phone 0438 825 765. The Blackheath Theatre Company is calling for people interested in acting for their August short plays by local authors series. Auditions will be held on Saturday, the 16th of May. 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The Jamieson Creek Wentworth Falls Swamp Care Group will meet on Thursday, the 21st of May from 9 to 3. For registration, email jbevan@bmcc.nsw.gov.au. The monthly Magpie Upstyle Market is on Sunday, the 17th of May from 8:30 on the grounds of Lawson Public School. 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For details and store bookings, phone 0416 652 679. The Katoomba Native Plant Nursery and Wild Plant Rescue Service is based at Clairvaux Community Centre at 14 Oak Street, Katoomba, and open from 10 to 1 on Friday and Saturday. 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
1: Indeed, folks, a couple of things to do around and about the mountains. It's very wet and cold, isn't it, out there? We've had some dryness so far. May's been mostly dry. Please excuse my voice. I have had a bit of lurgy of late, and I'm just on the tail end of it. I thought it was going to be, you know, very mild and very, but it just got me in its grips. I'll try not to go on about it, but you know, I have done a little bit of feeling sorry for myself, I've got to say. There were times, you know, you always come back to the fact that it's, you know, it makes you appreciate your health, doesn't it? Makes you appreciate being well, because it's not fun. It's just not fun. That middle of the night, when last night, you got to laugh or you'd cry. Last night, I really had a lot of that whistling going on. Do you know what I mean? The whistling, the fact that you're really experiencing that the whistling going on through the nose. It's kind of sounds like your lungs are whistling, and you just by breathing there's this, and it kind of wakes you up. It's just drives you completely nuts. So, anyway, that's what I've been having fun with lately. Anyway, you know, what I do have for you today, folks, is something remarkably brilliant in the form of a man by the name of Jeff Buckley. What a genius, who only really released one studio album in his short, very sadly shortened lifetime. He went for a swim in the Mississippi River, and I always thought there was suspicion suspicious stuff around that swim, that it was

0: maybe him wanting to prematurely end his life or doing something incredibly reckless. It was reckless in a certain sense, and he had been maybe drinking a bit, but it wasn't. It certainly wasn't intentional. Well, from the best information that I've gathered, it wasn't an intentional thing. He went out swimming, and then a ferry went by, and it looks like that ferry was probably the cause of his demise. Unfortunately, I got to see him live once. It was down at the Coogee Bay Hotel, of all places, mate, in Sydney. Good venue, rockin' little venue. Just one of those big sweaty rooms, you know, dark and dingy. That I gotta say, I love those sorts of band rooms that just, you know, don't have too bouncy walls. They just make a lot of noise. They absorb the sound. And we got in there, and he put on a rollickingly good show. Gotta say, it was brilliant. Unreal Banana Peel, and that was back in the day. And I gotta say, I went through my successful year of bachelordom in the mid 90s was this album I used to put on if I was lucky enough to come home with a bit of company. I'd put this album on, and things would get, you know, things would move in the right direction. And I always felt it was, you know, so it was very symbiotic, you know, put on Jeff Buckley and things are going to start grooving from there. Generally, they did, generally speaking. Anyway, it's a brilliant album. 1994, he came out with this, and I remember first hearing the song Last Goodbye, which is the third track on the album, brilliant track, and just going, what is that? Because it's not a pops, it's just not a song, it's a very unique song, and it just grabbed me, and I just wanted to hear it again and again and again, and I just went out and bought the album, and my goodness, it really changed. And then, you know, you've got songs like Lover, You Should Have Come Over, which is track 7, we'll get to that, and his version of Hallelujah. when I went and saw Leonard Cohen live, one of the two times that I was very lucky enough to see Leonard Cohen live, he started to play his song Hallelujah, and he said, I know this isn't the best version of this song. The best version was undoubtedly done by a man named Jeff Buckley. But he didn't write it. I did, so I'm going to sing it. Here it is. And he did a brilliant version. He did a wonderful version. But there's no doubt that in the same way, you know, Hendrix redefined and, I mean, people don't even listen to the original Dylan All Along the Watchtower, whereas I still love to listen to the original Leonard Cohen, Hallelujah. So it's not quite like that. Even though I love Dylan, I'm a huge Dylan fan, All Along the Watchtower, it's still a great Dylan song. It is. I just don't listen to it as it was completely redefined by Hendrix, and especially that wonderful opening riff. Anyway, you know what I'm saying, folks. I'm sure you do. He redefined it in a beautiful way, and that voice that he has is incredible. Anyway, without further ado, let's get on with it. I'm going to play, I'll play a couple of tunes, and then I'll get right back with you. This one is Mojo Pin. Enjoy. Here it is. Here it is, folks. It's just warming up. It's coming at you. It's Sorry about the delay. I'm not sure what's going on here, folks. It should be happening. It's just gone a bit frozen. My machine has frozen for a bit. Don't know why. Don't know what's going on. Yeah, there's a bit of sluggishness in the system. So, will we hear from our sponsors, or we'll just have a bit more chat? What's been going on? Have you been suffering the cold all right, or have you come down with a lurgy like your dear old host here, your dear old DJ? Yeah, it's not fun. It's not fun getting sick, but it does feel good. I was recommended, what's it called? Colloidal silver, which is basically just silver dissolved in water or something like that, isn't it? And you have it. And I had a go of that, and I really think it had a positive effect. Listen, technology, hey? I mean, mostly technology is a wonderful thing, but right now it's frustrating the heck out of me. It's saying that it's not able to download something, and then it shouldn't have to download it anyway because it's right there. There's other ways that I could do this. Anyway, I don't want to bore you with the technical problems. Let's see if I can solve it while we go to a couple of promos. I'm just so bad at doing two things at once when I'm not prepared. Here we go. Let's listen to a promo or two. I'll be right back with you, folks.
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3: Oh, folks, I'm really getting frustrated here, unfortunately. It says I've got an internet connection, but it's just not doing it for me at all. I don't know why. I don't know how this is happening. But I suppose I can just play from the computer. How do you do that? All right. Let's try that. Just bear with me, folks. You know, bear with me. Let's see what we can do. Right. All right. Yeah, look, I'm going to play it here from YouTube Music. Hopefully you don't have to put up with ads, but why? So while the ads are playing, I'll mute it, obviously. That's how we're going to have to do it. And then when the ad's finished, we will go to the music. Thanks for bearing with me. I really do appreciate it. Don't know what's happening. We might fix the technology in a minute. This is Mojo Pin, first track off the album. Enjoy. Is it playing? I think it is. It's a nice subtle start. Here it comes.

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1: That there was Mojo Pin, the opening track of this wonderful album, Grace, that we're playing via YouTube. And I'm getting rid of the ads for you. Anyway, the second track is right here, and it is the title track. Oh, you don't often find the second track being the title track, do you? But here it is, Grace.

is, oh my gosh, I left my microphone on. I'm really having one of those days today. I hope I didn't say too much out loud. I don't think I did. I don't think I was too disruptive during that one. That there was Grace, the second track of this marvellous album. And yeah, hope you guys are doing better than I am. The technical problems, you know, when computers are fantastic, but when they're not working for you, we're so not used to it, are we? We just don't like it. We don't like it at all when they're not doing what they're supposed to do. This is Last Goodbye. Wonderful track. Do enjoy. This is the one that got me onto this whole album. 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

0: last goodbye there, folks. 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This one is so good. Lilac Wine. 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Enjoy.
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0: Few words there from our sponsors, folks, who we're very thankful to for keeping the greatest radio station on the planet afloat. 89.1 FM Radio Blue Mountains is, of course, the radio station I refer to. rbm.org.au, in my very unbiased opinion. There's a few other radio stations around the place that are close, but the diversity and unique, you know, aplomb with which all the DJs strut their stuff is just out of the ballpark. Again, in my extremely humble opinion. And when it comes to albums, there might be albums that approach being as good as this one that I'm playing, but very, very few, if any, are better. I mean, it's just creme de la creme. There's no songs that are weak, and that was Lilac Wine. Ooh, you know what I mean? Gets under your skin. Beautiful. And this one, So Real, that I'm about to play is great. And then we've got Hallett, and then we've got, they just keep coming. They keep coming. When it comes to technology, though, like, it does make you realise when technology's not working, it's so not working for me today, technology. Like, I'm trying to fix stuff that's going on my laptop, and I should just close my laptop and forget about it. But part of me just goes, nah, I can do this. I can do this. I'm going to try one more thing. Oh, I haven't tried that. I haven't tried that. And I'm not going to go into the actual problem right here and right now because I don't want to bore you to tears. But it just makes you think how much we take for granted. That there's a great bit, comedy bit from Louis C.K., who I love, despite the fact that at least he came clean about his sins. Anyway, the bit was about the fact that people, you know, when they're on an international or on a flight in an aeroplane going across the country, that, you know, traveling a distance that used to take people weeks or months to travel in a couple of hours, and they're up there and they're going, why is the Wi-Fi not working for me here? Like, you know, because planes have now got Wi-Fi, but it's not always, because there are times when the Wi-Fi is down for whatever reason. You know, they're out of sight of a satellite. I don't know what the technicalities are, but if the Wi-Fi is down, it's a big problem for a lot of people on that flight who, you know, just years ago, there was no Wi-Fi on flights, and that wasn't a problem. But once you offer a service, you can't go taking it away, can you? We get so used to having something, you know, in this consumerist culture that we have, you know. I mean, imagine going back to before washing machines, for goodness sakes, how much time it took to get all these things done. And, yeah, anyway, I was just thinking about that in terms of my laptop. I'm gonna restart the laptop one more time. Let's just see how sometimes just all you need is a bit of a restart. You know what I'm saying? Yeah, folks. Anyway, let's play another track from this incredibly superb album from Mr. Jeff Oss Buckley. There's that sound we all know so well. This one is Surreal.

so real. Gets a bit funky, gets a bit down and dirty, a bit discordant. There's quite a lot of dissonance in that one, isn't there? A lot of noise. He knows how to... He's got full spectrum, you know, because he can be incredibly melodic and then he can really get down and dirty. This next one is Hallelujah, and one of the greatest. Without further ado, here it is.

Yeah, there it is, folks. What a brilliant, brilliant track indeed. Gotta love that one. That was live at Bearsville. So, yeah, I haven't heard that live version, but just as good as the album version. And because it's, you know, a live take, there's some moments that are even more moving. The way he uses his voice is just unlike anyone else. I mean, his father was Tim Buckley, and he had a way with his voice as well. There's no doubt about it. Do you remember Tim Buckley from the 70s? Get on top of me, woman. Songs like that. Coming into Los Angeles, bringing in a couple of keys. Don't touch my bags, if you please, Mr. Customs Man. Tim Buckley. I think that's a Tim Buckley song. He was funny, Tim Buckley, though, because you never really... It's very eclectic. Like, there are some songs that sound like he never really cut his own groove. Like... Get on Top of Me, Woman, that sort of funk, wild, rollicking Tim Buckley, that's the part, that's the stuff that I really like. But he had some really quite manufactured stuff as well that didn't have that element. Like, he was trying to dabble with the psychedelic scene, but in a kind of pop and slightly lame way. Anyway, he passed on some very good genes to his son, and his son, like, took the ball and ran with it. And wasn't very happy to be Tim Buckley's, because I think, you know, Tim Buckley wouldn't have been a fella who was focused on being a good dad. You know, died prematurely as well. The life of these rock and rollers, you know, live hard, die young. Although Jeff Buckley, I don't think, was that much of a self-punisher. And, you know, as I mentioned before, it was just a tragic accident, his death, or seems to have been, from what I can gather. Go check it out from yourself and see what you come up with. Now, this song is, it's got to be my favourite song on the album. It's just knocks you sideways for six. It's beautiful. Lover, you should have come over.

is, folks. My favourite track from the album. It's a brilliant one any way you slice it. I love it. Hope you enjoyed it too. So, what else is going on this particular day? I've given up on my laptop. My laptop is closed. We're playing from YouTube today. Are we? Oh no, maybe we're not. Maybe we're not. Yeah, anyway. So how are you coping with the weather? You know what I like to do? I like to try to find somewhere to go that's warm. So I'm very happy to live in the Canimbla Valley, but winter just is a bit long and a bit grinding for me. So I'm going to China in a couple of weeks. I'm going there for about 6 weeks to China and Thailand, where I'll be sick of the heat before you know it, because I do prefer the cold to the heat. You can always add another layer, but you can't strip off. Although it's funny, Bangkok is, it's like competitive. It's like Olympic competitiveness when it comes to air conditioning. And, you know, I remember, because my cousin lives over there, and I remember going to the movies with him, and he says, "Oh, bring a jumper. You've got to bring a jumper when you go to the movies in Bangkok." Not kidding. No joke. If you walk in your shorts and your T-shirt, you're just going to freeze, because they've just got Arctic air conditioning, and that's how they love it. It's, as I say, it's highly competitive. So a shopping centre that is not icy cold is kind of frowned upon. It's like, yeah, that's not a bad place, but they really don't. They don't know air conditioning. Those guys don't know what they're doing. And interestingly enough, I walked into a cafe in Sydney on a really stinking hot summer's day, and it was freezing cold. And I said, "You guys must be from Thailand," and they pissed themselves laughing. They knew exactly what I was talking about. It's a cultural thing, you'll find. And I've got to say, I like it. I'd prefer to have to take a jumper to the movies than be sweating in a movie. Like, we have pretty cool air conditioning in movies. Even in winter, sometimes it's not very warm in the movie theatre, is it? Anyway, there it is in a nutshell. So I'm breaking up my winter with a bit of very, very lucky to be able to take a bit of a break and get overseas and check out different parts of the world. But then that way you just get two short winters, and that is highly digestible. So that's what I'm doing. What are your strategies for winter? I'd be interested to know. A log fire is always a good one, isn't it? It's nothing like it. It's nothing like a log fire. I haven't put a little stove into my tiny home yet, but I've got to do that. I must do it. Important. Anyway, folks, we've got three more tracks on this delicious album. Corpus Christi Carol. This is a little one, a little carol that he sings, and it's beautiful. It isn't very long, but it's lovely. Here it is.

0: Purdy. What is it a tribute to his days as an altar boy, perhaps? Your guess is as good as mine. Let's keep going. This one is Eternal Life.
1: We're helping good health catch on with over 17,000 extras provided.
0: Here it is. Great track.

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We got two more tracks from the album to play for you, and then I'll play. Maybe I noticed that he did a cover of Dylan's Just Like a Woman, so we might hear that at the end. This one is Dream Brother. Enjoy.

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We just got one more track to play, which is Forget Her. I really enjoyed myself, gotta say, despite the fact that there's been the technical issues that I've had to put up with, but you know, nothing's perfect, is it? Indeed, folks, here it is, Forget Her.

0: blokes forget her. Indeed. I hope you've enjoyed that album as much as I have. It's been mighty good playing it. You know, it brings back some memories, some good memories indeed. Gotta say. So, what about you? What does it bring back? Does it bring back anything? Do you remember it? I mean, 1995, we weren't all alive. I was in my 20s, personally. And as I said, it had some, there were some good moments with that album. Indeed. Let's hear from our sponsors, shall we? A couple of words and then be right back with you. Here we go.
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0: 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Now, what I haven't done is told you about the weather. We've talked about the weather, but I haven't actually, not specifics, just generally. We've just generally chatted about the weather. The specifics of the weather are today, it's actually the minimums with the rain haven't been too bad. It's from 9 degrees. Oh, this is tomorrow. Tomorrow's 9 to 13. Very narrow band of temperature, isn't it? Currently, it's 10.1 degrees, although it feels like 8.3. The humidity is 99%. In other words, we're inside the cloud. Well, I mean, you know, that's not the technical way of saying it, but that's kind of what it feels like, isn't it? We've had 5.6 millimetres of rain since 9 a.m. That's interesting. I haven't noticed that before, that little stat there. So a bit of rain, it's been coming down. Wind gusts at 18 kilometres per hour, so not particularly significant. 70% chance of rain to come for the rest of the day. Oh no, that's tomorrow. Tomorrow is a 70% chance of rain. High likelihood indeed. 12 to 18 degrees in Springwood tomorrow. 13 to 21 when it comes to Penrith, the Rith of Pen, indeed. What else have we got? Live traffic. What's happening there? Yeah, let's go to the map. I like the map view. It all seems to be flowing pretty smoothly, all laid down between westbound between Blaxland and Glenbrook. So coming into Blaxland from Glenbrook, you know that hill there out of Glenbrook? Seems that it's stacking up a bit there, folks. So be aware of that. Indeed. And we've just finished the wonderful album that came out in 1994 from Jeff Buckley. And posthumously, remember they made a big fuss about him having another album, and it's like it was not another album. It was offcuts, and it was, you know, it was cobbled together from things that he'd recorded but definitely hadn't recorded with the intention of them being put together on an album. The things you can do once someone has passed. He would have been appalled. It was disgraceful. And I just had a feeling that it wasn't real. And then you listen to it and it just was so far below what he would have done for a second album. It's not even worth going into. It annoys me too much to even discuss. It's ridiculous. Was absolutely absurd. And that's why it's like that. You know, the woman who only wrote one book in her life, she wrote To Kill a Mockingbird, and then she decided to write, which is a brilliant book, by the way, brilliant book, and then she decided to write another one in her 80s or something like that. And they just pumped it up as being a great book, did all this press on it, and it just wasn't. It just wasn't anything. Anyway, things that are done in the name of a buck, folks. But I haven't heard him sing this version. It's a long song, so I hope it's going to be good. I hope it doesn't disappoint. Just Like a Woman, the wonderful Dylan track. And I noticed it's right here. So let's hear it, shall we? Here it is. Just Like a Woman from Jeffy himself.

was your world. Oh, you fake, just like a woman. Yes, you do.

Wow. Well, that surely did not disappoint. I mean, that was amazing, was it not? Incredible. Folks, there it is. Got one more track to play, and for some reason, I want to play this anthemic track from Sufjan Stevens. Came out from his album Illinois in 2005. And this track is Chicago. Enjoy. We'll play the news after this one, and I'll catch you on the flip side. Lots of love. See you, folks.

You're on Triple R, I'm Charles Parkiner. Coming in our program on the mission this evening here on Triple R, I bring you two really interesting yarns. Later in the program, I'll be speaking to a very special fellow who used to be one of Victoria's multicultural commissioners. And we'll be speaking about reconciliation in the multicultural and immigrant part of community. He's got some incredible things to say, really worth listening into. Coming up after our introduction song, we're going to be hearing from Uncle Andrew Gardner, Wurundjeri Woiwurrung elder, and one of his family members, as they're all related, Dale Wandon. They'll be speaking about the Wurundjeri Woiwurrung's entry onto the Treaty Authority's register of those traditional owners across Victoria that are expressing their interest and their readiness to embark on a local treaty process. So that'll be coming up on Triple R. Right now, here's a lovely track from Catherine Sartor. Beautiful track by the name of Spirit is Rising.

0: On the 9th of April this year, the Wurundjeri Woi Wurrung Cultural Heritage Aboriginal Corporation was formally entered into the negotiations register by the Victorian Treaty Authority, essentially signalling their intent to negotiate a treaty for the area over which the Wurundjeri hold registered Aboriginal party status. Joining me today to talk about this is Uncle Andrew Gardner, who, since 2019, has been the Wurundjeri reserved seat holder representative on the First People's Assembly of Victoria, and Dale Wandon, who's a crucial member of the Wurundjeri Treaty Working Group. Gents, thanks so much for joining me. Uncle Andrew, great to have you back on the line.
1: Good to be there.
0: Dale, great to be yarning with you too, brother.
2: Yeah, absolutely. Same to you.
0: And Andrew, we'll start with you, Unc. To get an idea over the country, it's intended that Wurundjeri will negotiate a treaty. What are the general boundaries that people would recognise?
1: So our existing boundary under our RAP status is from Footscray to the Werribee River, north along its flow to its headwaters in the Great Dividing Range, and then easterly across to Mount Baw-Baw, then south through Bunyip, and then along Princess Highway,
0: yep,
1: along the freeway back into the city. So that's our existing RAP boundary.
0: That's a fairly large area.
1: It is. It's not our traditional country, which we're going to continue to fight for, but that's our existing boundary that we're going to be negotiating our treaty in firstly.
0: Now that is, then you've brought up the native title. We'll acknowledge there is a native title claim in the federal courts now. We're not going to be talking about that because that's inappropriate to this conversation, but just for our listeners, we are aware of it, and down the track we will be speaking with Wurundjeri about that. But in treaty, not right now. Unc, I'm really interested because, frankly, you've got RAP status, which automatically qualifies you as having minimum standards to be on the register with the Treaty Authority. I've got to ask, what took so long to get to this point?
1: Well, it was our community engagement. There was some things that sort of held us back from engaging with community and having a strategy about that. It was done more hit and miss or a little bit ad hoc. We'd communicate with people at certain times where it was available. People had questions. We were starting to increase that interest in what our aspirations needed to be. But we've formulated our committee, our working group, and we are more dedicated now in engaging with community about that. So that's the reason it's taken a little bit of a while, but then we made the decision. We've got this plan in process. We're communicating with people. Our RAP status is there, so we've lodged. And the next step is then to form a delegation, but that'll be in due course.
0: And we'll talk about the delegation and some of the implications inherent within forming a delegation in just a few minutes. But you brought up in

0: engaging with community. Dale, that really puts you in the hot seat now, because that was your key focus, engaging with community and trying to find out who the community is and then engaging with them. So what are some of the challenges that you found in engaging with community and getting to this point?
1: Look, there's passionate people within community.
0: Yep.
1: And with passion comes a bit of a mistrust in the process and a lack of understanding of what that could mean in the future. Part of what I do within my engagement is give Wurundjeri people the opportunity to speak on what they want for a Wurundjeri-based treaty. It's entirely up to them on whether or not they wish to engage, but that's not going to stop Wurundjeri from trying to engage. Even though we've put ourselves forward and we've submitted it through, the engagement still happens. The engagement's ongoing. It's important that we include our people and our members throughout the process from start to finish. I feel as though that we're on the right track to doing that.
0: What are some of the most stark comments that you've had, the good, the bad, and the ugly? So feel free to be upfront with those things through your engagements. What are some of the really telling points you've heard?
1: Look, respecting the views of other people, I'd probably say that without being specific, I think that people do view treaty sometimes as a similar thing to the traditional owner, like to Tosa and to Native Title. And it's a part of our job to educate and to also give a bit of guidance and support with our people on why we believe that it's different and what it can mean if treaty does get up. And just further to that, one of the things that people are a bit critical of is what will treaty do for them if it gets up? That's why we need their voices, because it's not about what the RAP status is going to do for a Wurundjeri treaty. It's really about what Wurundjeri people want us to put on the table. And to continue those conversations with the treaty process, it's important that we're getting the voices of people. Now, what some of those things are, a lot of people have come to us and said, look, justice.
0: Yeah.
1: Like, justice is a massive thing. There's a lot of incarcerations that we have. I'm talking statewide. Like, our people, they need help. And I want to be able to help people get over the line in any way possible, however that be, whether it be within housing, whether it be helping people within rehabilitations. There's hardship within our community, and it's important that we identify that and see where that is and use the opportunity that we have to make that better.
0: Dale, I'm going to stick with you because I'm aware that you delivered a fairly lengthy submission to the Yurok Justice Commission when it was taking evidence and submissions. How important do you see in the community engagement and the Wurundjeri Treaty Initiative right across the board is ongoing truth-telling?
1: Truth-telling should be a part of everyday life. I think without integrity, what leg do you have to stand on?
0: Yeah.
1: It's the only thing that I've known, is to be honest with the people that you're speaking to. If you're speaking from where your integrity lies and you're expecting the same across the table, that's a nice pillar to base your conversations with. Mm. For me, the truth-telling side of things is essential to have trust within your community. But it's also our way of trying to build trust outside of the community, not just with First Nations people, but also with non-Indigenous people. I think it's important that we also acknowledge the other side of what treaty is, and that is also the conversations that we're having with non-Indigenous people, whether it be government or it be other entities that want to affiliate themselves with the treaty process.
0: One of the things, and I'll throw this over to you, Uncle Andrew, because you've been involved in the treaty process for so flippin' long. One of the things I've heard over the years as I've been covering treaty is from the other side, as Dale mentioned, from the non-Aboriginal communities, you know, what's in it for us, and more accusatory, why is treaty just for Aboriginal people? But it's not just for Aboriginal people, is it?
2: No, treaty will affect everybody, and it's for us individually and collectively as a community, but also broadly. Why? Because treaty is good for everybody. We've been saying that for so long. The treaty is good for everybody because as Aboriginal people have projects and we develop those projects, we will be buying goods and services to make those projects work. That means we pay for other organisations or businesses to provide services for delivery, like framing and wiring and sound and all sorts of things.
0: Mm.
2: That business will pay for their person to provide that service. They go home, get paid. They are able to pay for their rent and their groceries and whatnot. So we are going to be contributing in a larger way to the circular economy. So if we're going to have the courage to do that, we need to be accepted that we're coming from a positive perspective. In delivering and advancing outcomes for our community, we're engaging everybody else in the process. So we need the broader community support for this to then put pressure on their local members to support it as well, their local members of parliament. Now, the treaty bill has been voted on and supported. It's been signed into law, but that still needs to be supported this year, especially as it's an election year in the state. And so it's important that people understand that the Labor government, Victorian Greens and the Independents supported the treaty bill becoming law. And therefore, we would be seeking to ask the broader community to support them in their election campaigns this year.
0: Dale, I just want to stick with you on engagement a little bit. You mentioned justice as being one thing, and that's obviously high on the list of calls in treaty, statewide treaty and local treaties right across the state. What were some of the other things that you heard about, such as education, such as housing? What are some of the other aspirations that you heard from community?
1: Health. Health is the big one. You kind of mentioned the other ones, but health was one that really, really came through. And when speaking with the community, you start to realize just how important a healthy community is. And this is not just with physical health and well-being. This is mental health as well.
0: For sure.
1: There's people out there that require the services that we currently do have, but there's no reason why we can't give more to those services because they definitely need it. And there's a lot of people that do a lot more than what the role entails. And that's what our community is there for, is to band together and make a count. And we see that, but it's important that given the opportunity, we can continue to make a count and we give to those industries or to those sectors that require additional.
0: Let me challenge you a little bit, Dale, if you don't mind.
1: Absolutely.
0: How do you manage the expectations of your community? Because they are going to be aspirational, just as the aspirations of community across the state were extremely high when it led up to this first Treaty Act of 2025. I know a lot of First Nations people across the state were somewhat taken aback. Well, where's the health implications? Where's the housing? Where's the education in the Treaty Act? Essentially, that was setting up the foundation. We know that now. But when it comes to talking and engaging with your own Wurundjeri mob, you know full well that in that first treaty that you may negotiate with the state government, you're not going to provide a resolution for everything. So what is that challenge and how do you deal with that challenge of keeping their expectations realistic?
1: It's important that we don't limit what people's aspirations are. I think that by doing so, you're kind of restricting what their views are and what their thoughts are around what treaty is for them.
0: Yeah.
1: I think where we're actually honing in on what we want for a Wurundjeri treaty is that with all the voices that we hear from, is that we prioritize the things that have the higher volume. So if we're hearing 50% of people wanting more done around housing, well, then that can be a focus. If we're wanting 25% there around health, well, then it becomes another focus. So it's about prioritizing those that are spoken about more. And that's probably where the starting blocks are there. After then, when the negotiations come in, I think that that's where we're really going to start to realize where those aspirations lie in terms of what the conversations are with government.
0: Unc, we'll come back to you because I'm interested to see, as the reserve seat holder in the First People's Assembly, or what will now be known as Gullingwahl going forward, how do you balance your work in Gullingwahl with regard to advocating for a statewide treaty, yet supporting Dale and Kylie and the others in the engagement team here or the treaty working group here in Wurundjeri?
2: Well, participating in the working group is a key factor because that gives me the opportunity to provide information that I can, because some information is covered by confidential material.
0: Of course.
2: So you can leak out some stuff and not everything. But the main thing is to enable others then to know about what that stuff is, because it adds to our strategy development. If people ask, what's treaty doing for us today? Well, the First People's Assembly have developed treaty to this point as the backbone about developing other treaties. So the Treaty Act only gives us the capacity to establish Gullingwahl, the review process of making government accountable and its funded agencies, and also furthering the outcomes of the Europe Justice Commission report. Those key items were in the Act. That's incumbent on communities now to develop responses to that. The Act wasn't going to be the ultimate for anything.
0: Not right? the ultimate treaty.
2: This is the starting point that enables self-determination.
0: Yeah.
2: It enables individual communities to self-determine their futures, which are generically similar, but lots of cases there'll be specific differences. So when we say, oh, what are the common things? What can we get a bead on? What's going to be common? Each one's going to be different.
0: Mm.
2: Our one we can talk for, others we can't talk for. The statewide treaty, the key focus is health, probably housing and justice system.
0: Well, that brings up a point, and I just want to follow on with what Dale was saying, that the overwhelming response from the Wurundjeri community has been health. We want health and local treaty. Does that then influence you to advocate more strongly for health outcomes in the next iteration of the treaty,
2: Absolutely.
0: The statewide
2: Absolutely.
0: Treaty?
2: Absolutely.
0: And do you see that the other reserve seat holders would be meeting with you to determine, okay, what are the key outcomes required from our particular community, seeing if there's synergy there, and jointly advocating for these in the next treaty?
2: That's correct. So the reserve seat holders will have a monthly meeting. We all get together and say, this is what's happening in our backyard. How's that affecting you? Oh, you got a lead on that? How can that involve and include us and how we can improve what we do? Or think about how we could do our thing better.
0: Yeah.
2: So it's about sharing of information, standards and processes. And so the generally elected members have their sessions to them as well, because they've got a different reporting mechanism.
0: Mm.
2: They've got to have these regular meetings back to the broader community. We need to be sitting in those too, so we can get an idea of what all that means for us as well. And so it's all about information sharing.
0: Dale, I know Uncle Andrew and I have talked and almost laughed about this at times, or despaired about it at times, but there's always that hoary old issue of the extremists saying, well, treaty's going to be coming after our backyard, putting a levy on our hills hoist and paying taxes to go into local parks. Realistically, were there any indications from anybody within your Wurundjeri community that would be considered going against the ownership of land and the access to land of ordinary Victorians?
1: In the most articulate way that I can say that is that whilst the conversation is between First Nations and non-Indigenous Australians with government, none of those conversations have involved taking away land from anyone that currently owns land on Wurundjeri country. It never has and it never will come up because they're not realistic things to put in a treaty. And what lessons are there? What is it that we're really doing if we're taking away from people that...
0: Exactly.
1: To me, that defeats the purpose of what a treaty is. So it's bringing people along on the journey, not to make people feel like treaties are bad taste in their mouth, because it's not supposed to be one of those things.
0: Unc, I just want to talk about the delegation, because that's the next stage in this. And according to my research, you're looking at about a six-month process of forming a delegation. Now, the delegation being those people that have an interest and can prove an interest in Wurundjeri country as we know it right now under the RAP. What are some of the challenges that you see going forward in forming that delegation?
2: Well, it's just interest. It's us engaging with the broader Wurundjeri community, engaging them to have a greater level of interest and participation in being a part of the delegation. So it might be that we have an agreement about three from each family group to form that cluster group.
0: Right.
2: Because inevitably a component of the delegation will be the negotiating team, for want of a better word. And so it could be larger that can then have a review group, which is the physical negotiating team. We might just land on five or six people out of a group of 20. But that needs to be communicated with our broader community. So they have a level of interest and there's a level of representation that we can all get along and have a common view about getting the same goals. So, yes, it should take up to 6 months because we've got to go through an information process and engaging, just like we're doing at the moment, but more broadly about can you please be involved because we think you've got a really good level of experience in this area and your participation would be brilliant.
0: Let me get you to gaze into your crystal ball then, Unc, and let's talk about additional negotiating parties. You know, one of the passions I have is with local government and its involvement with treaty. Do you see at this stage there is a role, without being specific, for local government authorities in the Wurundjeri State Government Treaty going forward?
2: Yeah, there will, inevitably, because we've got about 27 that cover our...
0: 29, catchment. Actually, 29, yeah.
2: 29 that covers... We have 29 that cover our catchment. So in that way, the larger ones, we already have a good relationship.
0: Yep.
2: We need to form a better relationship with the broader scope of those. We're doing that engagement through the MAV as we speak. And so we see the opportunity of having local government's involvement and support. If we get to a point where there's a local government that just digs its heels in and doesn't want to be supportive, then we've got to have a strategy about how to overcome that.
0: Yeah.
2: Because they shouldn't feel our wanting to discuss stuff with them as a threat. They should be saying, how can we act on our residents' and ratepayers' behalf? Because nobody's coming after anybody's backyard, number one.
0: As we've heard.
2: Yeah. So that should be something they can easily tell all their community about and say, Wurundjeri's not a threat. We're talking to them about local government issues, about how they can act on a better way for Aboriginal and Torres Strait people living in their backyard, more particularly our people, our Wurundjeri Woiwurrung people. So there's two levels. Statewide treaty has been engaging with local government about Aboriginal and Torres Strait Islander people in their LGA. When we come along to negotiate our treaty with them, we will be doing that specifically about Wurundjeri people living in their backyard. So we might not touch base with every one of the 29. We'll get an estimate about who lives where, and we'll be going to those local governments and having a conversation with them about how you can support our people in your backyard. Importantly, that should go towards namings of things or renamings of things. We spoke about this through the Yes 23 campaign, letting people know, firstly, like I said, we're not after anybody's backyard, but we do want to change names, and co-naming things from the outset is a good thing that local government have an agreement with us about.
0: I like the fact you emphasised co-naming. Yeah. I think that's still respect for the legacy that others have got in those particular areas. We will obviously keep everybody up to date with regard to the Wurundjeri and its local treaty aspirations. Until then, Uncle Andrew, thanks for your time.
2: Thank you very much.
0: Dale Wandon, thanks so much. Great to catch up with you again, brother.
1: Likewise, it's been a pleasure.

You're listening to The Mission on Triple R. I'm your host, Charles Parkiner. And a big shout out to all the listeners tuning in. Thanks to our broadcasting partners who are taking us right across Australia. That's the National Indigenous Radio Service and the Community Radio Network. Coming up in just a few minutes is that interview I spoke about at the top of the program with a fellow by the name of Shankar Kasinathan, talking about reconciliation in the multicultural and immigrant communities. Leading into that, though, just one more track. Here are the Titters with a great track, Spirit of the Winter Tree.

0: Joining me today on the program is a former refugee from Sri Lanka, former Victorian Multicultural Commissioner, and an advocate who has worked extensively with First Nations community. His name, Shankar Kasinathan. Shankar, thanks for joining me on the program today.
1: Thank you, Uncle Charles.
0: Shankar, really appreciate the opportunity to have a bit of a yarn because you, for many years, have been instrumental in bringing immigrants and multicultural societies into the world of reconciliation. What I'd really like to hear about first is what you experienced arriving as a refugee in 1987. And you talk about this as the generosity of neighbourhoods. And how does that personal history of being welcomed influence your perspective on how migrants should in turn welcome and acknowledge First Nations people in this country?
1: Thanks, Uncle Charles, for the question. Thanks for having me here on your program. I think the first thing that I'll share, and I've shared this before when we've chatted, is that sense of welcome that my family and I remembered when we first arrived here. My earliest memory that I have is of a old white bloke strapping me into a seatbelt and taking me home, and that action wanting to keep me safe for the ride home from the airport is one of the earliest memories that I have. That sense of welcome, the sense of community wrapping around, and then that sort of extended as well. And I want to share that my mum's brother, an accountant from Sri Lanka, couldn't find work in this country but found work in Irkalla in East Arnhem Land as a finance account manager for the Aboriginal Corporation there, then again in Lake Tyres. And Aboriginal communities played a critical role in building his confidence up and setting up his career in my 20s. I was very lost and unsure of what I wanted to do with my life, going and working at Wurundjeri Aboriginal Corporation in East Kimberley, where I actually worked on Aboriginal radio and built my confidence too. So in an important sense, First Nations communities right across this country have been so instrumental in our family finding our feet. So community for me is not just the white fella community, but First Nations people have been a part of my family across generations in helping us settle, and that's been very formative. But I do want to stress that that experience, as well as the experience of fleeing Sri Lanka, which was a very racist country, continues to be in many ways ethnically in trouble. And those experiences give me the sense that migrants and refugees have experienced racism and conflict between communities, and that doesn't go away here. Those biases and those unconscious biases and prejudice is something that we do carry with us. And that's part of the process, I think, when we talk about a thing like reconciliation, when we talk about welcome, when we talk about settling here in this place that is the continuing colony that is Australia. These are things that I think about.
0: So how then do we address that particular issue when it comes to involving immigrants and the multicultural community in reconciliation? As you've mentioned, and you mentioned previously in conversations we've had, that within so many of those multicultural communities, there are existing problems. I mean, it's almost as if many of them need to have treaty with themselves before they can start working with First Nations and reconciliation. What are the challenges and how do we address those challenges?
1: Reconciliation and the pursuit of reconciliation, truth, justice, these are terms and words which speak directly to the lived experience of many diaspora populations. They come to this country, to the shores of this country, armed with that sense of the pursuit of fractured communities trying to better understand each other. And I think that continues and in an important sense here in Australia. Of course, there are many material needs for migrants and refugees when we come here, needing to find a home, needing to find a job, needing to be able to find a place that we can feel safe and comfortable. Mm. But part of that process isn't necessarily unpacking the bias, the prejudice that we come, that we're fed from all the other means that much of Australia is fed, the nonsense news, the fake news, the social media and all those things. We're subject to that in the background, the noise in the background. And I think that part of the work that I've committed to and a number of us have committed to is in and amidst settling in this country, in and amidst resettling here and finding home here, is how do we grapple with knowledge? How do we grapple with and embrace truth? How do we get a sense of what does it mean to be settling and creating life on a land that is not at peace, on a land where there are ghosts and memories and stories that we can relate to, many of us who've come searching safety in this place, but we've also found our safety and our homes on a land that hasn't been reconciled.
0: You also mentioned before when we had a pre-interview yarn about so much similarity with immigrants coming over to Australia and finding themselves almost swapping one colonial system for yet another colonial system. How is that challenge of addressing that? How does that fit in with working towards reconciliation and partnering with First Nations people?
1: Lila Watson, a Murray woman from Queensland, once said, if you've come here to support me, you're wasting your time. But if you've come here because your liberation is tied up with my liberation, then let's work together.
0: Oh, wow.
1: And that's a sentiment that I think about every single day on the road to reconciliation.
0: Let's unpack that for a bit. What does that actually mean to you and to the people that you speak with and work with in these communities?
1: Migrants and refugees, by and large, will feel that they have enormous gratitude to being here in Australia, and they'll understand their lives as being successful in many ways. But unpacking what success means and gratitude means that we're not dead, that we're not destitute in fear of persecution. And that's the baseline. But then after that, that we've been, what, lucky to get jobs that we deserve with the skills and experience that we have, that we get a roof over our heads. I think in many ways, migrants and refugees have come to Australia and fought very hard for many of the opportunities that they have got. You see many people who are working in roles and positions which are significantly below their expertise and qualification. And I think that there is a sense of the continued colonial project where they've come here and they're grateful, you know, quote, grateful. And I think that one of the things that we try to do is actually, your sense of gratitude is within this context that somebody has power, you don't, and you get to have some of it if you get a job and move up in your career. But ultimately your career, your experience of living here, your sense of belonging is ultimately shaped by what is still this colonial project that is Australia.
0: It seems to me that what you're skirting around is almost a sense of forced assimilation, that immigrants are expected to conform 100%. And we've seen this recently in some conservative politicians coming out and saying that if you don't adhere and meet our values, then we'll deport you. Now, that's obviously a fairly extreme thing. But do you see that that forced assimilation, and I'll just throw that in there, is actually almost a kindred feeling that has been experienced by First Nations people?
1: Being able to get grants to even just run our Sunday schools for kids learning their language, to cultural activities, it's like a Hunger Games. It's like a Hunger Games against each other in every community to try and get the favour of institutions that have these extremely tight criteria that fits what they need and not necessarily what we need. So for grants, for programs, grants for community, grants for learning, the jobs that we need to apply for, absolutely we do. Absolutely we need to fit into the box that has been set up, which says we will recognise you if you fit into this box. And if you don't fit into this box in all manners of life, you're going to be at the margins. That's literally the marginalisation of racial communities in this country.
0: Shankar, let me challenge you then. Why shouldn't the immigrants and the multicultural communities fight for themselves and fight against this assimilation and fight against this colonial system? Why shouldn't they prioritise that rather than saying, okay, well, look, you know we've got these problems. Now we're going to go and work with First Nations on reconciliation. You're smiling, which means you've got a good answer.
1: Well, I mean, wouldn't it be great if we can learn from people who have been doing this for hundreds of years? Wouldn't it be great if migrants and refugees could actually just sit down and listen and learn from a community that have been suffering this oppression and have been persisting against it, have been resisting it, have been walking in strength and collectively and up against all of these barriers for centuries? No community a better teacher than our First Nations people around this collective struggle that we have against racism, oppression and so forth. And I think that one point that I will make here is that migrants and refugees don't stand a chance of a genuine, real, lasting sense of belonging and security in this country if people who've lived here for thousands of years have been searching for it for the last couple of hundred years. We need to get that business sorted to give us any chance, those of us who've come afterwards, of being able to find the same peace and reconciliation in our own hearts and lives.
0: you've hosted programs on the cultural exchange about allyship. So what does authentic allyship look like when it comes from a multicultural community towards First Nations people, as opposed to just, we've heard this term so many times, ticking a box?
1: I think the first thing we can recognise is that multicultural communities are not homogenous. I think they're wide and varied right across this country. The needs and the issues of community in Warrnambool is going to be different to the needs and the issues of a community, say, in Marybeck and Coburg.
0: Mm.
1: And I think part of that process as allies is listening to what is it that First Nations communities are grappling with in, say, the Barwon region. What are First Nations people and what's the connection and the issues to community in, say, Lake Tyers or East Arnhem Land? So it's really, I think, about when we talk about reconciliation, what we're trying to do with this new project that we're building in Brunswick, which I'd love to tell you about, is about creating that place-based anchoring of that listening process of what can we learn at that local level about what's happening in that community, what are the issues in that community, and what are the different ways in which migrant and refugee communities can lean in with authenticity to engaging with building relationships, trust and knowledge.
0: Shankar, what then about organisations such as the Migrant Workers Centre or an organisation with which you've had a great deal of experience, or both in fact, the Victorian Multicultural Commission? How can they better integrate First Nations voices into their daily advocacy?
1: People rarely learn and take knowledge on going forward in the abstract. You don't sit in the classroom and get taught things like human rights and right to safety and right to this and that at work and then remember it forever. We best learn in the context of stories and experience of others and what that means for us. So being able to, for example, learn about the Waveville walk-off.
0: Yeah.
1: Being able to hear about the collective action and solidarity that changed country is so important to our learning as workers that are being exploited in places like Warrnambool, in Gippsland on farms, or you see what the gig economy has done to international students and migrant workers. All of us collectively understanding that this does not have to be the way that we need to be.
0: And how is that integrated into the work, the day-to-day operations and the communications of these organisations?
1: At the moment, not very well. And I think that this is where the work that we've been trying to do with Roads to Reconciliation and the work that we're trying to do with these sort of place-based gatherings at which we're starting in Brunswick shortly, which I look forward to talking about. And the Settlement Council of Australia has just put a submission to the Commonwealth, which we'll hopefully find out soon if it's accepted or not, is being able to look at how did this projects and how does this learning process, how can it stretch across the work that we do with migrants and refugees? And that is the case that has been put to government by people like Maria Demopoulos and myself, Andrew Gunston, in helping us set up Roads to Reconciliation, which, you know, ran for a few years. So these exercises have not been hopefully just one-off things, but have been things that, and the feedback has told us, that people walk away with skills and insights that they can take into their communities. And so it's one of the difficult challenges of working in the settlement sector and the multicultural space is you've got these competing programs. I suppose what we're saying is that we need to learn about our history. We need to learn about First Nations resistance and the work of First Nations people. And that context, geographically, historically, spatially, communally, is very knowledgeable for migrants and refugees in the most tangible way.
0: Now, for our audience, when Shankar's talking about the Roads to Reconciliation, I actually interviewed Shankar and Maria Demopoulos, who led that particular initiative, the Roads to Reconciliation, around about 18 months ago. And you can find that interview on the Victorian Aboriginal News website. Shankar, I want to get back to something that you've mentioned and alluded to that you obviously want to talk about, and that is some work that's going on in Brunswick with Reconciliation Victoria. And it's obviously important, first of all, that the audience understands you've recently been voted onto the board of Reconciliation Victoria, that peak organisation that leads the reconciliation charge in Victoria. With regard to the project you're talking about, expand on that a bit for us.
1: So we took a lot of learnings away from Roads to Reconciliation over 3 years. And one of the things that communities repeatedly said to us is, what happens next? Where do we go next for information? How do we continue the conversation? And we weren't able to give them a clear answer because right across Australia, we don't have actually a single ongoing place-based space or group that grapples with this intersection of new and emerging communities and First Nations history and knowledge. Not one single place that I can think of. There are events, there are one-off seminars or conversations which have been wonderful, but what we are seeking in setting up at Reconciliation Victoria's headquarters in Brunswick as a starting point is a ongoing place-based space where we can come together and have these conversations, have these workshops, share stories in the spirit of what we've done for the last couple of years. My hope is that that model that we build there can then be scalable and that we can grow it across this country. We know that we've been having local reconciliation groups across Victoria for some time and there is come and go, but I think that's where we're trying to enter, is creating a place-based space that community can come and gather and have these conversations. And it's at the moment totally unfunded. And we've got a small grant from Marybeck Council to put on a feed for this event on the 15th of June during National Refugee Week. But what happens next, we don't know.
0: The aspirations, though. You may not know exactly what's going to be happening next, but what are the aspirations for this group? You mentioned developing a model that could be rolled out otherwise. How realistic are the aspirations?
1: We would love to be able to say in 6 months after the launch event in Refugee Week that we have a group that meets at least once every 2 months, that has 15 to 20 community leaders coming and gathering, that we have thematic discussions there from discussing racism in the community to displacement to what is treaty and why do we need to engage our communities on understanding what it is to pursue treaty in Victoria and so forth. So success for us is being able to gather and have a cup of tea and have these conversations and hope that the circle gets larger and larger and that local governments, and I know that the person I'm chatting with this morning has done a lot of work in local governments, and that they can also lean in and create structures to support the scaling of these kinds of conversations and hopefully be able to link that to some of the stuff that we were talking about, why this is important and relevant to all kinds of things from migrant worker rights to tackling issues around health inequity in this country.
0: You mentioned before we turned the microphones on that voice treaty truths still ring true and are still critical in achieving this reconciliation within the immigrant and the multicultural communities. Why specifically voice treaty truth? Can you put that in perspective for us?
1: The parallel makes perfect logic for the communities that have, one, experienced injustice in their own countries and are seeking justice here in this country. I spoke before about this notion of searching for truth in our own lives, both in terms of the different aspects and challenges of what was the life that we left behind and now is here. As I said, just by the virtue of being brown-skinned and coming from migrant refugee backgrounds does not mean that we don't come with our own history of prejudice and or carry prejudice today. And so being able to understand and grapple with truth and what is true rather than what is imagined, I think is really important. I think that, as I said, searching for justice in our own lives, treaty is about, for me and from my perspective, this notion that if our First Nations community can't secure this treaty, then what chance do any of us from migrant refugee communities have in being able to seek an understanding that we can also be one day equal partners in this community that we call home in Australia? And I think that's really foundational, is that we have all come here at the mercy of a white administration, and that we continue to be in our lives, however successful we might be by any marker, we are still at the mercy of a white administration on this land that was and always will be Aboriginal land. And so it is in that critical sense that we understand truth, that we understand our search for our own justice, and that we understand the importance of securing treaty for First Nations people in the hope that this country then gives us a chance to be equal also.
0: Shankar, thanks for your time.
1: Thanks you. Thank you.
2: And that's pretty much a wrap for our program this evening. Thank you so much for tuning in wherever you are right across Australia. Don't forget that you can always listen again to any of our interviews on the Triple R website, as well as the Victorian Aboriginal News website. That's at vicaboriginalnews.com.au. And I'll just throw in a quick plug while you're there. Don't forget, if you wouldn't mind subscribing to our newsletter, we do not inundate you at all, but we just keep you up to date with the latest interviews that we do on our podcast and air here, of course, on Triple R. I'll be back in a fortnight's time and yarning more about treaty, this time with the Wurundjeri's neighbours to the north, just across the Great Dividing Range, the Tungurung Land and Waters Council. Next week, though, Daniel James will be back in the driver's seat, bringing his own wonderful style of First Nations interviewing back to the airwaves. So up until next time, don't forget, regardless of the crap and corruption that we're confronted with on a daily basis, thanks to Donald Trump and all the Trumpists out there in our community, if you scratch the surface just enough, you'll find that, as Jimmy Cliff sang in 1969, it is, if you want it to be, a wonderful world full of beautiful people.

0: Sounds of the Manhattan Night. From New York, jazz, nice and easy. With Tom Parker.
1: Thank you, James B., and hi, everyone. Tom Parker with you for the next 2 hours, our musical bag, Nostalgia with the Accent on Jazz. A delight to spend these 2 hours together with you. This is our time. Our time to relive laid-back sounds of yesteryear. From New York, jazz, nice and easy.

Serge Chaloff, great lyrical baritone saxophonist out of the 1940s and 50s, star of this instrument, but unfortunately just couldn't handle the tempo that musicians lived under during that period of time. Drugs, of course, was his big thing in the biggest way, and at one stage he alone virtually turned the whole of the Woody Herman Orchestra onto stuff, with Chaloff being the dealer. Well, as the band deteriorated before Woody Herman's eyes, as good a baritone saxophonist that he was, well, Woody Herman dumped him. Not long after this album, Serge Chaloff was dead due to excessive body misuse at the age of 34, if you don't mind. This is his album, such a good album too, called Blue Serge, marvellous CD release out on the label Capitol, and a great standard too. Like New York in June. How about you? From Manhattan, this borough of New York, we'd like to welcome in stations now throughout Australia. Across Greater Sydney over FM 99.3 and 88.5. 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

right around Australia to all states, thanks to the Australian Community Radio Network, the network sponsored by APRA, bringing you the music of the nation through community stations. I would like to welcome you all to the sounds of New York City. Yes, Tom Parker in the chair, and only good things ahead of us, right? You betcha. Enjoy these sounds together with me.

Listening there to Larry Gale, a prominent bass player on the New York scene for, well over 50 years. He toured with Benny Carter and Herbie Mann. California years too for Larry Gale, with working with people like Jimmy Smith and Clark Terry and Uncle Tom Cobley and all. In other words, the whole schmear. Strictly mainstream, along with a very fine vocal style. Hope you enjoy the sounds of Larry Gale's, and a composition that's been bashed and bashed and bashed. But each treatment is very good. Round Midnight, Thelonious Monk's Round Midnight. Sounds of Larry Gale's. The trumpet playing of Blue Mitchell was very much a staple of our musical diet, talking about the 1960s and 70s. Blue Mitchell enjoyed fame within that Horace Silver quintet, you know, the quintet that virtually defined the term soul jazz during those 60s and 70s years. So when Blue Mitchell left that Silver group, the mid-1960s, he was a sensation. He was a sensational live draw himself. He signed up with Blue Note and later on with Mainstream Records, where he proceeded to release albums in kind of a funk and blues vein. Blue Mitchell's life in jazz, however, was short-lived, some 21 years with us, and cancer took him in California at the really silly age of 49. Crazy, isn't it? Year of 1979. Well, this is the 1970 mainstream album. It's simply called Blue Mitchell. That's Walter Bishop on piano, Jimmy Forrest on tenor sax, the rhythm of Larry Gale's, we go again, and Doug Sides accompany, the trumpet of Blue Mitchell.

That also happens to be his composition. Composition of Blue Mitchell, his trumpet, and composition called Mi Hermano. It's taken from that album called simply Blue Mitchell, a mainstream record from the year of 1970. Yes, it's two of a kind time. Yes, it is. This is where we place two song titles together in sentence form, making that your two of a kind. Okay. Now, we're saying this week, we're saying hi to Marion Howell. Marion Howell, Sydneysider. Thanks for your two of a kind, Marion, together with all the nice things that you've written regarding our show. It's very kind of you. Thank you. Well, here's Marion's two of a kind. I love you more than you know.

Oh, I Love You More Than You Know. That's Frank Sinatra and Stacey Kent. Two of a kind, a good two of a kind, thanks to Sydney Sider, Marion Howell. Thanks, Marion, and let's hear from you again. Don't forget, all you good folk out there, ever so easy, put two song titles together in sentence form, making that your two of a kind, and you can get to me via email, and this is the address. Tom Parker, New York. That's one word, TomParkerNewYork, TomParkerNewYork@hotmail.com. Let's hear from you. Yes, indeed, you're listening to From New York, Jazz Nice and Easy, across Australia on the Community Radio Network with me, Tom. You know, if jazz was in the doldrums, as the 1960s became the 70s, there were still some great groups playing acoustic jazz. One of the finest was the Harold Land and Bobby Hutcherson group. From 1968 onward, the California-based tenor saxophonist Harold Land and the vibes player Bobby Hutcherson, they toured together and cleverly made records using the group under Hutcherson's name for Blue Note, and then under Harold Land's name for the label Cadet, and later on to Mainstream Records, straight-ahead sessions with just a soul jazz edge. I have the Mainstream session here with Harold Land's leadership this time. The album is called A New Shade of Blue, from the year of 1970.

It's called Ode to Angela. Bill Henderson on piano, the bass playing of Buster Williams, and on drums and percussion, Billy Hart and Mitume. And of course up front, the vibes of the late Bobby Hutcherson. We lost him a couple of years ago, sadly. And on tenor, Harold Land. A good album, this one. Mainstream Records from the year of 1970. The album, A New Shade of Blue. Torch songs, songs of love, its comings and goings. Torch songs.

What's good about goodbye? And I will say goodbye. Sarah Vaughan taught songs. The perennial tenor saxophonist favourite Zoot Sims, throughout his prolific career, was a busy man. Recorded a total of some 525 studio sessions and live recordings. Not bad going, right? And of course, at the same time, honing his chops in the big and small bands of from Goodman and Herman, Artie Shaw, Stan Kenton, etc. His recorded legacy wasn't only limited to instrumentalists. He recorded with singers Anita O'Day and Sarah Vaughan, Lambert Hendrickson, Ross, and on. Zoot Sims was best known as a sideman, however, and also for his work with his old tenor sax buddy Al Conn on tenor or soprano sax. Zoot Sims very quietly produced quality, first-rate performances. In other words, he was the true professional. It's going to check him out now, this time in the hands of, very good company. How about on that rhythm machine? Piano, Mr. Count Basie, together with Zoot Sims.

0: Oh, and very good company there with Count Basie on piano, Zoot Sims and his tenor, John Hurd on bass, and Louis Valse at drums, and that good old Honeysuckle Rose. Well, we're going to hear some more of Zoot Sims right now. Well, we've heard that instrumental side of the man. Let's now enjoy the sideman side of Zoot Sims, backing Carmen McRae.
1: Okay, some of these songs I did know the, you know, the approximate dates. I think that Good Morning Heartache she recorded in 1941. This next song I think she did in 1940. This one's called I'm Gonna Lock My Heart and Throw Away the Key. One, two, three.

0: 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Hello, this is Bronwyn Logan with Community Notice Board. The Blackheath Roto Festival Trivia Night will be on Saturday the 16th of May, 6:30 in the Blackheath Golf Club. 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The Nepean Blue Mountains Prostate Cancer Support Group will hold their next meeting on Monday the 18th of May at 6:45 for 7 at the Lyonnais Golf Club at 1 Lyonnais Parade. The guest speaker is Belle Elgar from Lower Blue Mountains Tai Chi. Partners are encouraged to attend. 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Blue Mountain City Council will host an event organisation network seminar on Wednesday the 27th of May at 6:30 at the Oriental Hotel in Springwood. 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Mountain Opera Chorus is in need of tenors and basses for their several Christmas Eve performances, as well as a short opera show planned for October. For details, phone 0438 825 765. The Blackheath Theatre Company is calling for people interested in acting for their August short plays by local authors series. Auditions will be held on Saturday, the 16th of May. 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The Jamieson Creek Wentworth Falls Swamp Care Group will meet on Thursday, the 21st of May from 9 to 3. For registration, email jbevan@bmcc.nsw.gov.au. The monthly Magpie Upstyle Market is on Sunday, the 17th of May from 8:30 on the grounds of Lawson Public School. The market has many traders and a gourmet food section. For details and store bookings, phone 0416 652 679. The Katoomba Native Plant Nursery and Wild Plant Rescue Service is based at Clairvaux Community Centre at 14 Oak Street, Katoomba, and open from 10 to 1 on Friday and Saturday. 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
1: Well, here, Blue Mountains 89.1. It's 2 after 10, and here in Katoomba, right now it is 10 degrees. The humidity is 99%. There's a an easterly at 7 kilometres per hour, and there's been 11.6 millimetres of rain since 9 a.m. today. That's quite a lot. Tomorrow, a possible shower, 9 to 13. 9 to 15, possible shower Friday, and mostly cloudy on Saturday, 9 to 15 degrees. In Springwood, it is 15.5 degrees, 96% humidity, a southwesterly at 6 kilometres per hour, and 7.8 millimetres since 9 a.m. today, 12 to 19, and showers tomorrow, 12 to 20, and a possible shower on Friday, and mostly cloudy, with temps between 11 and 20 on Saturday. And the roads and rail network at the moment, everything's looking A-OK. There's no track work on the Blue Mountains line for the next few days. It's 3 after 8.
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9: This program contains coarse or offensive language or content which may be unsuitable for children. Parental guidance is recommended.

from his live album, Finding the Sacred Heart, from back in 1986, featuring an epic battle with his big rubber-looking dragon thing. If you've got the DVD, it's an absolute hoot, that. Dio, of course, the mighty Dio. We lost him 16 years ago this week, 16th of May, 2010. And from that album, we heard Time to Burn. As well as Time of Your Life. This is Your Life, sorry. From the album Angry Machines from 1996. I'm getting these albums and stuff mixed up now. In the middle there, Doro from a Dio tribute album that came out in 1999 called Holy Dio, and her version of Egypt, The Chains Are On. We get a little bit more Dio to go in the second hour of the show this evening. This is Brian Giffen with you on The Annex on Radio Blue Mountains, 89.1, rbm.org.au, on Wednesday evenings from 8 p.m. and on Hot Metal Radio from Tuesdays at 6, hotmetalmag.com/radio. We're into the second hour of the show now, and that means the first of our features for the program, our regular features. This one's called Gone But Not Forgotten. That's where I get a track from an Australian artist that's no longer around, and give it a spin for old time's sake. These guys do get back together once in a while and do some shows. They're currently inactive. They're called Infected.

Program contains coarse or offensive language or content which may be unsuitable for children. Parental guidance is recommended.

its origin and conceiving death from their album Entity. We also heard Exhumed and Consuming Impulse. Both of those bands will be in Sydney very, very soon. They're playing at the Death Fest in Sydney at the Underground on the 7th of June with Anoxia and Ashen again. And they're also teaming up as part of that show. Of course, I mentioned them before, they're doing Shredfest as well, those two bands. And that will be a brutal night with both of those bands appearing there. Infected at the top, our Gone But Not Forgotten artist for this week from a extremely rare now compilation. It was rare when it came out. It's even rarer now. Try and find it somewhere. 1993 Australian metal compilation called Come to Daddy, featuring a whole bunch of bands, none of whom now exist. It's well worth finding, though, and tracking down if you can get to it. It's about half an hour out of the end of the show now. Did I mention the name of that track? It was called Blind, by the way. I do get a little bit distracted sometimes when I go off tangent and stuff. Our second feature segment of the night. Now, once again, we turn to Ronnie James Dio. We're cheating a little bit this week because even though the whole idea is two songs with the same name, these are slightly different because one has a "the" at the front, but nevertheless, it still fits. Non-conjugal Twins is the concept, two songs by two different bands that are called the same thing, although in this week's case, slightly different things. Anyway, let's get on with it, shall we?

Queensryche featuring Ronnie James Dio. The Chase from Operation Mindcrime 2 from 2006. Operation Mindcrime 3 is out now, but apparently it's no good. So, I don't know. I just heard today that it's rubbish. So, I don't know. Don't take my word for it. The Time Machine from Iron Maiden before that, from Senjutsu, and as the first of our non-conjugal twin songs on that little set there was Time Machine by Black Sabbath from Dehumanizer. We've got a little bit more Dio to go tonight on the show, but before we do, we've got a little bit to talk about, of course. Burning Ambition, the Iron Maiden documentary, it's playing up here in Katoomba on the weekend. It's worthwhile, probably not essential. If you know a lot about Iron Maiden, you're going to enjoy seeing the footage and hearing the music, but you probably won't learn anything too much that you don't already know. Still, it's not too bad. It's well put together, and some of the commentary is pretty funny. There's a couple of things in there that I'd not seen before, but not a lot. Lars Ulrich is in it, of course, for some reason. But, you know, it's a music documentary, so he has to show up at some point. Also, a couple of weeks ago, I mentioned that the Reverend Chris Hades of City's Execution is doing an art show in Sydney. It was supposed to be tomorrow, I do believe. It's now on the 27th of May. It's free. It's at the Crowbar. It's on a Wednesday night, so I'll be on air and I won't be there. Rock will be there as well, selling some of their art and old sadistic stuff. So get along if you can and go check it out there. Art is pretty amazing. That's the 27th of May at the Crowbar in Sydney. Getting up towards the end of the show now. You're listening to The Annex.

As we come up to the end of the show now, that's Sunk Lotto and Dead Shadows. Their tour that they announced for August is completely sold out. So if you haven't got tickets for that, forget about it. Another ticket that you might want to grab, though, is Pliny. He's back from his European jaunt in August, playing in Sydney at the Liberty Hall on the 7th of August with Delta Sleep, Synobia and Night Dive. And from his new album, Unenable Desire, we heard the track After Everything. And after everything, it's time to say goodnight on the NX this evening. Thanks for joining us once again. I hope you all have a great week. Get you to tune in on rbm.org.au next Wednesday night or Tuesday, where you'll be able to hear this show repeated on Hot Metal Radio, hotmetalmag.com/radio. 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
0: Neil?
2: Does anybody know where the toilets are?
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0: and
1: Cliff!
0: Walk
1: I've just invented a great new sound!
0: Got to do my best to please her just cause she's
1: untie your leg, Vivian.
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1: It's only a song, Rick. We'll

0: for Wear. This is the debut single from Temper City, who are an Israeli alternative rock trio. I'm Kim Robson, this is Top of the Pops from the BBC, and we're featuring the new entries and climbers in this week's UK Top 40 Singles Chart.
1: Number 29.
0: It's a new entry for Madonna and Sabrina Carpenter, Bring Your Love.
2: Ask yourself this. What are you doing here for?

reggae singer Keyshera on She, and on her album where she sings and plays trumpet, flute, accordion, musical saw and bagpipes. French artist Yuki on Lotus Dub from her new album Wild Vibes. On Sister Selector's Roots and Reggae show now, this is Toronto-based Rhythm Express on Kingston Blues, with singer and songwriter Mako Mumra on lead vocals, and on a new remix after it.

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1: If

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1: National Radio News.
2: Good morning, I'm Laura Devoy. An overhaul of net overseas migration and a $5 billion housing infrastructure fund are set to be key policies announced by the opposition. Angus Taylor will formally respond to the federal budget tonight. The coalition has criticised much of the budget, including tax reform, which it says it will oppose and may repeal if returned to government. Mr Taylor wants to limit net overseas migration, equivalent to the number of homes built in the previous year, and has revived former leader Peter Dutton's election pledge to build infrastructure for new housing developments. A parliamentary hearing and roundtable will learn more about the health impacts of alcohol and other drugs today. David Wilson reports.
3: The inquiry is seeking to determine whether the current supports for prevention, reduction and recovery of alcohol and drug harm in individuals, families and communities are adequate and what improvements are needed. A sixth public hearing gets underway at Parliament House in Canberra this morning with National Youth Mental Health Foundation Headspace to appear. It will be raising concerns about the use of alcohol and other drugs among young First Nations people, including the reliability of the data captured on this matter. While the Royal Australian College of General Practitioners and Royal Australian College of Physicians will attend a roundtable later today.
2: The High Representative for Gaza on the US's Board of Peace says the ceasefire between Israel and Hamas has not been what the Palestinians were promised. Gaza medics say at least 830 Palestinians have been killed since the truce took effect. Israel says four of its soldiers have been killed. Nikolai Mladenov, who is overseeing the planned reconstruction of the Strip, spoke in Jerusalem.
4: 7 months since the ceasefire, the door to the future of Gaza is still closed. It is not what the Palestinians were promised, and it is not what they deserve, and it is not giving Israel the security to move forward as the Israeli people also want.
2: That audio from the BBC. The United Nations says the humanitarian and economic crisis in Afghanistan is deepening. Estimates indicate around 28 million people in Afghanistan were living in poverty in 2025, and nearly 3 in 4 were unable to meet basic needs. While the country has recorded 2 consecutive years of economic growth, population growth was significantly higher. The UN says drought is adding further pressure, with access to adequate drinking water dropping from 59% in 2024 to 44% last year. A veteran has become the first Australian to win a global award at the King's Trust. Shannon Lemansky's business converts air into water and often works in remote First Nations communities with little to no access to safe drinking water. He was presented the International Sustainability Award by actor Benedict Cumberbatch at a ceremony in London this week. Mr. Lemansky told the ABC more than 2 million Australians don't have reliable, safe access to drinking water.
5: The closest community to where I live is Cherbourg, so that's less than 3 hours from Brisbane. And the reality there is the tap water has had so many issues, and that community's been on a boiled water alert for so long that there were serious health concerns for the children in the daycare centre and the school. And that's where we're working to get the machines into at the moment to make sure that the most vulnerable have got access to safe drinking water.
2: Turning to sport, in cycling, Igor Arrieta has won stage 5 of the Giro d'Italia despite crashing with 12 kilometres to go and taking a wrong turn 2 kilometres from the finish line. Afonso Eulalio, who finished second, has moved into the lead in the general classification. Ben O'Connor was the best of the Aussies in 16th. He sits 20th overall, while Jai Hindley is 18th.
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7: Good as once, most as good morning. Tis catch the lovely 89.1. Tis such a delicious morning out there. Tis a dash dewish, and I mean as in weather. I think Gandalf did go past this morning and say to let you know there's a bit of magic in the air for you all. Because it's the middle earth is all around us with this mist and the beautifulness, the carpet of leaves which are spoiling us with their great beauty. Tis a Thursday morn, 'tis 7 o'clock, it's the 14th, regarding trains, tonight from 8:20 to tomorrow morning at 2:30, there'll be buses replacing trains between Katoomba and Penrith. So please, if you cannot, please don't travel late in the evenings if you can avoid that. Regarding trains, traffic, everything, 'tis chug-a-luggin, everything is good. Thank you so much for caring about each other. Please, just purtle. What I'm doing is having a chat to myself before I get into the car, reminding myself about I'm on a highway, it's busy, there's trucks, staying my car and a half at least from t'others, and just giving away whether it's the law or not if you need to. And, you know, getting your little chappies and you wherever you're going with all your bits and pieces still attached. Darlings, other than the road blockage at Mount Vic, there is a bypass. Do give yourself another 15 to 20 minutes to, depending on the time of day, to go east or west, which you still can do. Weather, 'tis nearly 9 degrees, getting to 13, but it's not really cold. Just put some interesting clothes on, a dash of scarf, different coloured socks, a hat that you love, especially if no one else does. Wear that one when you're going out. Looks like some showers today, and just quite delish, if I may say so. Darlings, do please stay tuned. We have two most extraordinary gentlemen, if I may say, both good looking too, and I've got really good taste, so you can't argue with that. We shall be on shortly.

0: Yes, actually, we shall be on right this very minute. We've got the lovely, the young Gary Sims. Good morning, young man. To talk to us about most interesting subject, if I may say so, and that's photography. Morning, young man.
1: Good morning, and thank you for the opportunity.
0: My apologies for the... that was a booming welcome. That's what it was.
1: A sound wave.
0: yeah. And the lovely Laurie from the Voices of Macquarie. Good morning, young man.
2: Good morning. Thank you for having me here.
0: Oh, most honoured to have you both. Firstly, I'm wanting to... young Gary's a very interesting photographer, mostly captured in black and white, would you say?
1: Black and white is a favourite medium of mine. I do like working in landscapes with colours as well. So it's multi across a couple of different genres, but black and white is very special.
0: This season must be capturing you daily.
1: Oh, there's so much. Like tomorrow morning, I'm going out to Coachwood Glen up at...
0: To where?
1: Coachwood Glen at Megalong Valley.
0: Okay.
1: This time of year, the fungi are just sensational. All bright colours and different shapes. And after the rain, there should be some spectacular growth out there for macro photography.
0: I wanted to ask whether autumn captured you with black and... I'm very captured by black and white photography too. You do portrait black and white.
1: The textures and the contrast of autumn leaves are spectacular in black and white.
0: Isn't that interesting? I mean, they are in colour.
1: Yes, but capturing them in black and white gives the viewer an opportunity to put their own perspective on the view, to look very closely at the texture of the leaf, the contrast of the veins moving through the leaves, the light leaf sitting on a dark road, all those contrasts, it gives you a chance to look into a story.
0: Ah, so black and white in nature brings us more awareness of the extraordinary roots of nature.
1: It provides a connection. All photography provides a connection to people. Sharing a photograph, even a simple one, sparks a conversation between people. A chance to show and share a perspective.
0: Oh, that's beautiful.
1: Because we can all look at something and see something quite different.
0: And isn't that extraordinary? Even a photograph. We can look and see something with that different with our eyes. I think when you look at a photo, we all see the same, but we don't.
1: That's right. And every image in itself is a tiny achievement, which is a big boost to a person's confidence who's taking a photograph. So taking that photograph and achieving the shot that you wanted is one of those feel-good hits. You feel pleased about what you've achieved. Your confidence grows. Your well-being improves. You know, there's lots of studies that have shown that people out taking photographs for 10 minutes intentionally will reduce their stress levels.
0: So that should be a prescription that a doctor writes out. You know, don't take pills. Go and get yourself a camera.
1: Go take a photograph.
0: And go wander in the bush.
1: Yeah.
0: And or in the streets. I think in years gone by, photographing people's faces in the streets was quite easy to do, whereas now is it more difficult?
1: People do feel uncomfortable at times, and one of the ways that people can get around that to some extent is that someone with a camera stands out, but nowadays someone standing there with a phone, no one pays any attention to it.
0: Of course.
1: So there's plenty that can be done with the photographs just with a phone. One of my views is the best camera you can have is the one that's in your hand. And yes, if you're out there intentionally taking photographs, as I call it on my classes, shoot with intent. If you're doing that, it forces you to slow down, connect with what's around you, and appreciate what's there in front of you. It just stops you from rushing.
0: I'm loving what you're describing, because really you're describing us opening our hearts and our minds to the entire view, as opposed to going where we're going and getting there.
1: Yes. Yeah, you've
0: How
1: got
0: important.
1: To just slow down, take a breath, appreciate what's in front of you, and capture something that's really beautiful.
0: And can I ask, or can I say to us, as we're going on toward the blinding twilight, I think we get more beautiful, and I think the crevices and marks in our faces tell such extraordinary stories.
1: Oh, it's a map of life. The journey that we all go on, as the years increase, you pick up so much, and there's so much of a story that a person's face can tell about where they've been and who they are.
0: Yeah, and you can't disguise that, can you? You know, you might want to, but you can't.
1: Yeah.
0: And so would you spend each week with your camera?
1: Whenever I can, you know, in terms of other work commitments and other activities. But I try to get out as regularly as I can. It's really, really good for well-being in the work that I do and the other areas that I occupy my time. It's a good circuit breaker to the rush of life.
0: Yeah. And the truth is that there's a ceaseless range of topics. You can just photograph your forever and ever, and you never run out of...
1: Oh, the other day I was just in the backyard with a what they call a macro lens, which can get really close to small things.
0: As opposed, so adjustable, do you mean?
1: Well, it has a focal length that gets very close to the subject. So insects.
0: Not you, but the actual camera itself, yeah.
1: Yeah.
0: The lens.
1: Yes.
0: Go on.
1: So just small things in the garden, bugs, buds, flowering parts of a

0: connect with. And then you've got your bigger landscape photography down at Three Sisters and Mount Solitary and our waterfalls and our lookouts. So we're blessed here in the mountains. It's a photographer's paradise.
1: And so your lens then ceases to be a zoom, a different lens altogether?
0: Yes, you go to a much wider eye. So instead of narrowing your vision down, it's a wider look to capture a landscape. And then once again, if you're doing portraits, you change to a different lens again. So it's very similar to if you think of a golfer and they've got their golf bag with a selection of clubs for various shots and conditions. A photographer who's into the art will have a bag full of glass, of lens, for various means.
1: Yes.
0: Now, that's not to say that anyone who's just keen on taking photographs can jump out there with their phone.
1: Yeah.
0: We ran a course the other day down at Sussex Inlet. It was all about how to take better photographs with your phone. And just working on basic things like composition and storytelling.
1: And when you're saying composition, you're talking about light and dark. And
0: light and dark.
1: And how the photographer places
0: the elements, the elements of the photograph together. There's different ways that you can compose your image to make it more appealing and attractive to an eye.
1: And by doing that, giving a completely different view of the same thing. So when you said you've got your zoom that goes in to closely photograph, and then you've got your expansive lens, then there's one for portrait. What kind of lens is that?
0: Well, what they tend to call it is a fast lens, one that lets in a good amount of light.
1: Ah.
0: So the aperture becomes quite wide open, and it's just capturing light in low light situations. Because when you look at the term photography, it's from the Latin, as most things are. Even though in that wedding, the big fat Greek wedding, he said all words come from the Greek, so either Greek or Latin. But photography, photo meaning light, and graphy is drawing. So photography is drawing with light.
1: So with faces, it must be so interesting as to how dark or light you allow that photography, and it gives a completely different impression.
0: Yes, the creative use of shadowing, different lights, causing, once again, that contrast that attracts the eye and causes it to look at it more closely. If it's flat and non-dimensional, the eye wants to move on. But if you can create something that has some depth and some contrast and has good elements in the frame, the eye will linger longer and look closely at what's in front of it.
1: I like that, linger longer.
0: Linger longer.
1: Yeah.
0: Yeah.
1: But yeah, I mean, even just as you're talking, I'm having that image of taking a photograph of purely of eyes and how extraordinary each person's eyes are.
0: Well, eyes and animals. We run a course down at Mogo Zoo on the south coast, and one of the favourite shots we take is there's Jabari. He's a white rhino, 15-year-old rhino, and he'll come over to the fence for us, and everyone queues up to get a photograph of the rhino's eye. And, they've got the most amazing long eyelashes and all the textures and creases around their eye. It's quite an amazing experience to get that close and engage with a four-ton animal.
1: And a four-ton animal, isn't it? And we call the eye the wisdom of the soul, do we not? That we think we can look more deeply.
0: Yes, the window of the soul.
1: Yeah.
0: Yeah.
1: Yeah, so how... And when you're looking at little... the other day, I had a

0: wasp in my home at the window, wanting to get out to do her job. And I thought, if I just reach out and catch her, I'm going to squash her. How can I get her outside without hurting her? And she landed on my hand and just looked at me.
1: That
0: little tiny exquisite eyes.
1: Yeah.
0: And wings that were see-through, rainbow see-through. And like, you know, you're saying with a camera, you must deepen your love.
1: One of the good parts of it is it improves a person's creativity.
0: Go on.
1: Which is good for your well-being, to just practice being creative. It teaches you to notice patterns, colours, light and stories in everyday scenes. So the creative seeing spills into other parts of your life. It sort of triggers a part of you to think creatively. Photographers will often walk around and see a shot. They're looking as though they're looking through a lens. So it trains your eye to look for those things. And in most forms of photography, maybe not in my full-time work with some of the photographs that we need to take, you're out there photographing beautiful things.
0: It's interesting you mention it like that. In Buddhism, there's the practice of awareness. And of late, I've been wanting to practice awareness. And so I've been listening more broadly than I do. And so, yes, there's birds out there, but you never, you know it, but you don't recognise.
1: You got to listen with your eyes.
0: Yeah, and yeah. I've been whistling to them every morning. As soon as they start to whistle, not only am I hearing them, but I'm responding, having that awareness.
1: And photography builds that curiosity in people. You know, you're looking for something of interest. You're becoming curious in your own mind to think, how can I tell this story? How can I capture this? Is that worth sharing with others and talking about? And sometimes you'll raise the camera to the eye and say, no, there's no shot there yet. So it can be simply a step to the left, a step to the right, getting down lower, maybe a little bit higher, getting in closer. So it's building that curiosity, and those sort of habits carry on to your normal life.
0: Yeah, so you're creating a depth in your own character.
1: Yeah.
0: Of surprising it, of being surprised by
1: and for adults, it gives us permission to play.
0: That's beautiful. Say that again. I love that.
1: Yeah, photography gives us permission to play, and as adults, we quite often don't play enough. We're busy. We've got work. We've got family. We've got commitments, and you know, you look at the beauty of kids sitting down and just being able to play a game with a stick or a small car.
0: Or a saucepan and a wooden spoon.
1: Yeah, because their imagination's taking over. So when you pick up your camera, you're going out to play, and you're doing those things that are very childlike, you know, using your imagination and connecting with things and, you know, stepping into the zone and just enjoying the moment.
0: And there's no rules. You can do anything you want to do with that camera.
1: Yeah.
0: You don't have to. And darlings and listeners out there, what a beautiful way to begin that experience of unfolding an art in you which you're wanting to express and are unsure, and you think that you're not going to be good enough with the brush or the pen or with all of those clever tools. Get a camera and just go for a wander and just take pictures.
1: And the connections you form, I definitely can't paint or draw. But through photography, I've met people who do. And we share things. You know, they'll see an image of mine and say, can I paint that?
0: Oh.
1: And they turn it into a painting. So there's collaborative work. So you're meeting people that normally you wouldn't come in contact with. So there's many, many benefits to taking up the art of photography.
0: And that's the right terminology, I think, the art.
1: Yes.
0: It is a beautiful description of a young man. We haven't forgotten you, young Laurie, but this is such a beautiful conversation, isn't it? You can't hear me. This is such a beautiful conversation, is it not?
2: It is a very beautiful. I can see his photography is his form of meditation. He is a Buddhist at heart, I can see. only his face shines the wisdom of Buddha.
0: Hang on, I'm going to get my phone out and take some photos. We've got a Buddha in the studio.
1: I think that's blood pressure, actually. Gives that glow.
0: I'll change the lighting. Yeah. Young man, good morning. Laurie is from the Voice of Macquarie, yeah. And a gathering of people, usually in Lawson, who it's not a political party, but it's those coming together and talking about those things in this community which they wish politicians to be aware of, take note of. Young Brian, you should come. Gary, you should come down with your camera. There's the most exquisite people there. Mm.
2: So we're based in Macquarie, which is our federal electorate here. So it includes the Hawkesbury area and the Blue Mountains. So we have had gathering in Lawson. We had our launch a couple of months ago, but also recently we had a forum in Richmond, down in the Hawkesbury, with Zali Stegall, who's a community independent member for Warringah, but she has a proposal for climate resilience, how to support communities to be more resilient.
0: I like that term.
2: On climate change.
0: But that's a beautiful term, resilience. That is us also playing a part, isn't it?
2: Yes, it is. It's really important for our community to be strong.
0: Yes.
2: To, you know, they're...
0: Not just to sit and complain, but also to be actively caring.
2: Mm-hmm. Yeah, but that's part of it, is caring for each other, caring for the environment, and looking after ourselves as, you know, so, you know, there's always been emergencies. There's bushfires, there's floods down in the Hawkesbury. That's always happened, but they're getting stronger. It's happening more. So it's about how we need to adapt ourselves, yes, to the new environment as it develops, as climate is changing.
0: Yes.
2: But also to try and reduce the amount of climate change as much as possible.
0: Yes, I want to suggest that nature knew about climate change probably 20 years before we did.
2: yeah.
0: And had been and has and is adapting. But of course, we have a major responsibility to influence as much as we can the healing,
2: mm-hmm,
0: process, which is part of what your group want recognised.
2: Yeah, so that's one of the issues. We're not only about climate change,
0: yes,
2: and resilience. It's about, you know, we're trying to talk to the community, listen to the community about what their issues are and what's important to everybody or most people in the community. So the cost of living is another big issue and all those sorts of things. It's a difficult time, and now with the fuel crisis, that's another issue that's hitting us. And how can we become more resilient, supportive of each other, and look after ourselves and look after the environment better as well?
0: But what you're suggesting too, where Gary's talking about the developing of our own characters through camera and the wisdom of that,
2: mm-hmm,
0: you're talking about everyone having it, importantly, to have a say, to be heard, to be recognised, hear other views, and build your own knowledge.
2: That's right. And photography is a great way to do that as well. So it's not just words. It's not just writing on papers. It's visual. Some people can express their voice visually, musically. Art's a fantastic way of people expressing themselves, expressing their ideas, their needs, their wants. And so we're trying to work with that as well. At our launch that you were at, we had the choir, the Mudlarks Choir. So it's really important to have arts involved in community resilience. It's part of being resilient, bringing together. Choirs are fantastic to bring people together and, you know, work as one. And so I think it's great. I'm really interested in, Gary was talking about running workshops on different, how to do different types of photography. That's really interesting, is, you know, learning, developing skills, and also developing that quietness that comes from, you know, some art is quiet, some art is noisy.
0: But also, and we call it art, and good as listeners too, no one else has to like your art. You do it for you. And to bring that out in each other,
2: mm-hmm.
0: be it your voice, standing up and speaking, that is an art, be it a camera, and you looking with your mind's eye, that also, they're all arts, aren't they? And you use that beautiful word, resilience, which is giving us each our own strength,
2: mm-hmm.
0: And respect for ourselves too. Is that fair to say?
2: Yeah, so respect to ourselves and to respect to others as well. So I liked when you talked about taking portraits and, you know, getting into people's faces, tell stories, and, you know, or groups of people tell a story, photos of groups of people,
0: yes.
2: The stories or couple, how they interact, how they perceive each other is really, really interesting. And, you know, it's a skill. I'm a camera photographer, photographer.
0: Yeah.
2: That's all right. As you said, you can do nowadays. Some of these phones are amazing. Mm. Different lenses and what you can do with them, and you can, you know, capture things that, you know, if you don't always carry an SLR around your neck to capture
0: but
2: that.
0: What you're talking about too is with Voices of Macquarie. In a way, it's the same. Is you can zoom in.
2: Mm-hmm.
0: On a particular subject, or you can have the broad view.
2: Mm-hmm.
0: Just as cameras, I mean, they're quite a reflection of life in a way, aren't they?
1: One of the common things there is that communication,
2: mm-hmm.
1: you know, and Voices of Macquarie, I mean, by its title, it's suggesting and implying communication. Having your say and being heard is very important.
0: Crucial.
1: In the community.
0: And that builds the beauty of the community, ultimately, does it not?
2: Yeah, it is. And that's what we want to encourage everyone to speak up. And a lot of people feel like they're not being heard, and there's a lot of anger and disharmony because of that. So we're trying to be a conduit to help people be heard, bring it to the parliament, bring it to the politicians, and so that we can get better representation, that community feels like they're being listened to, and that there's more action done to really solve some of the problems.
0: And you're talking about the right action.
2: Mm-hmm.
0: And that's the part about the voices building an awareness platform, for want of better words, a platform that those in the community know about. They live in it.
2: Mm-hmm.
0: They've got first-hand knowledge, and they've all thought about it. So you're gathering, policies are an unattractive word, but you are gathering a strength of understanding to give to a politician.
2: Yeah, that's right. So there is, the community has lots of knowledge. They have lots of understanding of what's going on and lots of ideas about how we can make life better for all of us. So it's about trying to draw that out. We were at Magpie Market last month, and we're going to be at markets out in the street, just talking to people, listening to people and getting their ideas, their knowledge. And so that, yeah, I've lived in the mountains for more than 20 years, so I've got a vague idea. I'm almost a local now.
0: But
2: that's me. Lots of other people have different experiences, different ideas, you know, and we need to try and understand where, you know, the broad, you know, we talk about the community. There's lots of communities within the community.
0: Oh, very good.
2: So there's different groups and different needs and different skills and appetites and aspirations. And trying to get an inkling about that is, you know, it's a bit of work, but it's also really fascinating and wonderful to be out and talking to people and finding out more. And then, you know, we hope to...
0: Putting some action to it.
2: Yeah, yeah.
0: But I like that notion of you're using the word ideas.
2: Mm-hmm.
0: And it's the same with the camera. You have an idea about how you see and how interesting it is that... In, for example, photography, you'll take photos and then look and go, oh, I could have done that this way or not, or, you know, so the eye is seeing, or in the voice of Voices of Macquarie, that essential sharing of different ways of looking at the same.
2: Oh, you've just... sparked an idea with me. I live in Lawson, and we were involved with the Love Lawson Festival, and one year we gave teenagers, you know, those disposable cameras in the old days. And, you know, just take photos. And that's sometimes for young people, they don't know how to express themselves verbally.
0: Yes.
2: But with a camera, they can, you know, like take photos and, you know, that can trigger ideas and they can express themselves. Because, you know, I'm an old codger.
0: That's a beautiful word. I love that.
2: Yeah, yeah. I'm proud. I'm proud old codger.
0: You're a Bobby Dazzler codger.
2: sort of trying to reach out to all the different generations
0: is essential.
2: Really essential. That's right. And the young people, you know, that's an interesting way of reaching out to young people.
0: Isn't it?
1: Well, Laurie, up here in the mountains, there's the Blue Fringe Art and Literature Festival,
2: mm-hmm.
1: which is an exhibition of work of adults and young people with a lived experience of mental health, celebrating resilience and well-being. So those type of programs are so valuable here in the mountains, connecting mm-hmm. with our people who do feel a little bit marginalised,
2: yep.
1: and being able to bring them into the community. So congratulations on what you do with that work.
2: Yeah, yeah. That's I know about Blue Fringe. It's a great program.
1: Yes. And
2: yeah, so those sorts of things are really... there's amazing artworks with the Blue Fringe.
1: I was fortunate enough to be their current photography judge there at the moment.
2: Oh, yeah, okay.
1: And when I went down to judge the photography, I ended up buying some artwork. So it was a pleasant experience on both levels, purchasing as a consumer of art and then having a look at other people's photography down there.
0: And supporting each other in both ways, you know. And again, like with the Voices of Macquarie, there is an art to how you all come together. In conversation is an art in mm-hmm. itself.
2: Yeah.
0: And that you can then bring a really cohesive, delightful knowledge. And I mean that in... with an awareness. I think it's fair to say that you can present ideas that politicians may not have even thought of, since that's not their experience, but you're in it. And so you can bring these experiences or ideas and notions, and young'uns, and having the young'uns have a say.
2: Yeah, yeah. So it's sort of like, it's my mind's whirring with ideas about how to, you know, don't do a boring report.
0: Yeah.
2: You know, like, yeah, how can you express it more artistically, get the message across to not just to the politicians, but to the broader community as well. Like, they, as you say, people do appreciate art, and, you know, sort of they can see things and can see the depth in people's ideas that they express through their art.
0: Well, really, as I'm thinking about it too, from birth until the famous day when we leave the planet, each life is a work of art, is it not?
1: Oh, every life's a story, that's for sure.
0: Isn't it? Yeah. And how we play it, how we act it out, for want of a better term. That the most important part, and you've both touched on this, is community and coming together and sharing your shots with community, or sharing the notions of how to photograph a slice of life, or how to enhance the community around us. Is that not an essential part?
1: Absolutely. And people aren't always going to agree.
0: Well, good.
1: But it doesn't mean they have to be in dispute.
0: Yes.
1: Good. We have to be accepting of other points of view and listen to people's points of view. Respect them for their contribution.
0: Absolutely.
1: And then work your way through that.
2: But also through art is you can see their point of view or experience their point of view more emotionally, not just intellectually, because that's part of building community, is trying to understand other people that you disagree with.
1: Yes.
2: I find that challenging.
0: Yeah.
2: I know.
0: Yeah.
2: But that is the challenge of life, is being able to, walk in other people's shoes or try and feel what they're feeling and understand.
0: What's that word? Touched on it too, I think, is it is essential that we have different views, because that ultimately builds the beauty of what comes out of it all. And in both in photography and in the voices of Macquarie, is in amongst it all, we're honing each other. Is that a fair way to?
1: Oh, that's right, definitely. I mean, communities thrive when there is a range of views and opinions.
0: Heard.
1: And qualities and skills and stories in life. And as you said, people just need to be heard and respected.
0: Yeah,
2: I do. I've worked in a few jobs where I've job shared with people, or, working in a team. I like working in a team where, you've got different points of view and you can have a bit of an argument or discussion and you bounce off ideas. Like today, just, talking about cameras and photography, sparked ideas in me about, how we could do things better. You don't want people with all the same ideas, because it becomes boring.
1: Laurie, one of my favourite images is when there's the number 6 on the ground and there's a man either side of it. You see 9, I see 6. We're both right.
0: Yeah. And see, that's beautiful, isn't it, notion?
1: Yeah.
0: Turn the photo upside down.
1: Yeah.
0: Yeah.
1: So if people look at things in different ways and they'll see different things, it doesn't mean one's right and one's wrong, but there's going to be some value by listening to each other.
0: And in our deepest of hearts, whether it's in a photo or in nature, or whether it's in the voices, in our deepest of hearts, we are all aiming, I think's the right term, toward compassion and gratefulness and all of those exquisite descriptions of, I think, our deepest nature.
2: Yeah, well, that is important. Compassion is, how do we live without compassion? We need to have, and, you know, our society is, you know, we believe in a fair go, we believe in, you know, equality for everybody. We don't always achieve that, but, you know, it's something to strive for and something that we, you know, well, Voices of Macquarie is trying to do that in terms of, you know, trying to get everyone the opportunity to have their voice heard and to be taking up the channels to people who have got power so that they can listen and hopefully solve some of those issues that we have.
0: I like that term, fair go. That's got to be a good Aussie terminology. Talk to me, when are your next gatherings, and is everybody welcome at your gatherings?
2: So, well, the next activity we've got is we're actually in Richmond. We're running a workshop on basically how to save energy and save money, so that, you know, is, I've done that in my past life, run workshops with people, yeah, especially who are on low income, renters,
0: yes,
2: who can't, you know, put solar panels on their roof, but they can. There's tricks you can learn to do to make your house warmer, particularly coming up to the winter, so that we can, so to keep warm, but save energy. The energy costs are going up.
0: Yes.
2: So, and save money. And that's sort of like, it's, we want to be practical as well as not just be a talk fest or what have
0: that's
2: you.
0: That's lovely.
2: Give practical everyday solutions to people, but also it's an opportunity to talk to people who wouldn't come to a public meeting about, you know, resilience or what have you, and you know, listen to them as well. So sharing information that we have and understanding where they're coming from.
0: I like that you're talking about having some practicality around life itself too, not just the notions, but practicality. That's in Richmond.
2: Yep, yep.
0: What dates can you tell me?
2: So that's the 31st of May, it's a Sunday afternoon,
0: Sunday
2: 2 o'clock.
0: Week.
2: That's in Richmond, but we're trying to organise one in the mountains as well.
0: Oh, please.
2: We've been talking with Resilient Blue Mountains about that, and so we're trying to pin down a date to do that. So to work with Resilient Blue Mountains, that's a great organisation as well, so that we can, you know, expand what we're doing and cooperate with other groups as much as possible.
0: Two words, resilient and cooperate, that's says it all almost, doesn't
2: it? Yeah. So that's what we're trying to do a range of things, have discussions, have practical solutions, and I think having more creative ideas, creative solutions as well is another great idea.
0: And from little uns to big uns, not everybody's invited.
2: That's right. So we try and have children's activities, so parents can come along and be involved as well, so that it's, you know, as a
0: community.
2: Parent myself, we know that experience, and it's good to have something to occupy the kids and trying to. So we had our launch at the Mid-Mountains Community Centre because it's a good child-safe environment, and we'll be doing things like that in future.
0: And so your website?
2: Website is voicesofmacquarie.org.au.
0: VOICESOFMAQUARIE.
2: That's it, Voices of Macquarie.
0: Don't forget the S, Voices of Macquarie. Important. Goodest ones, listeners, and share this with others. Share Voices of Macquarie, share the website, share the conversation with each other when you're having your nibble on a Friday afternoon and your glass of wine. Have those interesting conversations around not the trouble with the world, but the beauty of our community and how we can more deeply benefit, even if we're just talking about it with each other. Voices of Macquarie, and most joyous meeting, may I say, enjoying, it's lovely to go to.
2: So the thing that also comes out of Voices of Macquarie is that we're having kitchen table conversations. So situations where you can sit down with a group of people and in an organised way and chat through some of these issues.
0: Oh, yum.
2: So if people are interested, they can go to our website and put their name down to come along to a kitchen table conversation, or they could host one if they feel like they want to do that.
0: Yes, and we can take some photos at the same time, Sir Gary.
2: Yeah, that's it, absolutely.
0: You know, the salt and pepper shaker, you know, the life, true life, and the Nescafe coffee jar. thank you so much for gathering this mob together and those that are in the back room, keeping it running and keeping it sharp and arranging. It's very beautiful, young man. Thank you so much for coming in and sharing. You have to come again or else I'll send the cops over to Pete. So, Gary, is there anything you wish to add?
1: No, look, just a quick sort of closing comment is that photography is one of the few creative practices where well-being and creativity grow together. The more present you become, the more creative you will feel. And that relates to Voices of Macquarie as well, you know, that the more present you are, the more creative you'll be, and you'll be more creative by joining in a group of people and sharing thoughts and ideas and values.
0: And I think it also, the camera, the eye of the camera, when you say more present, I think it brings us a deeper awareness of everything around us. And that becomes the Voices of Macquarie per se, as you begin to
1: capture life.
0: Yeah, and its beauty.
1: That's right.
0: Or its extraordinariness might be a better term. Goodest ones, pick up your camera and go to Voices of Macquarie and don't give us no trouble. Gary, thank you so much for coming in. I do want us to share again.
1: No, it's a pleasure. Yeah.
0: About really our conversations, they're about life, aren't they?
1: Yes.
0: Yeah. When we're talking from the third eye, the camera, third eye.
1: Yeah. No, there's lots to talk about, including the work that we're doing with Kids with Cancer Foundation.
0: Oh, please.
1: I did a visit down to the hospital with the team.
0: Did you?
1: Yeah, yeah. Met some wonderful young kids and their families. And big news down at the hospital, they've just moved into the new Westmead Children's Hospital, which is next door to the old one.
0: Oh.
1: A big purpose-built building. Kids with Cancer Foundation have contributed $10 million to the Children's Oncology Wards down there. So all of the people that supported us in the drive last year will be doing it again this year. And the foundation continues to support those children as they battle cancer.
0: And can we say, talk about hair cutting?
1: Yeah, the bespoke wigs that they make.
0: If you have hair that's long, consider cutting it. It will grow again. And then deliver your hair to Katoomba Police Station.
1: No. The hair is done directly through the Kids with Cancer Foundation. So that's their area of expertise. So they look after those. But once again, on the beloved internet, you know, just search for Kids with Cancer Foundation Australia.
0: Yes, please.
1: And you'll see some wonderful work that's been done to assist these little kids and their families.
0: Darlings, thank you both so much. What a most wonderful conversation.
1: That's to been nice. Thank
0: and
1: you.
0: To share with two delicious gentlemen. This is 89.1. Please do stay tuned. News is coming up shortly.

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2: Good morning, I'm Laura Devoy. Opposition leader Angus Taylor says his budget reply will focus on getting rid of Labor's taxes. The coalition has slammed Labor's tax reforms announced on Tuesday, which it says it will oppose and may repeal if returned to government. Mr. Taylor will also propose changes to emissions reductions targets and migration.
3: You will also see a focus on putting Australians first. This is a time when Australians are feeling deeply insecure. They are losing hope of the prospect of owning a home, of starting and running a business, of starting a family. That's not the Australia I believe in, and it's not the Australia I grew up in.
2: The federal government has been criticised for quietly releasing a report which shows Australians are waiting more than a year on average for a bed in an aged care home. There was a similar wait time for a home care package. The report was released on Tuesday when many journalists at Parliament House were in budget lockup with no access to the internet. The government has had the report for 2 weeks. Independent Senator David Pocock said trying to bury bad news on Budget Day is massively disappointing from the government. The effectiveness of the current regulation of alcohol advertising on television is being questioned. With more details, Shannon Kirkwood.
4: The Australian Medical Association has today detailed its submission to the Australian Communications and Media Authority review into alcohol advertising restrictions in the free TV code. The AMA says Australia is experiencing its highest rates of alcohol-induced deaths in more than 20 years. It says the regulation, as it is, has failed to protect the community and is calling on ACMA to make a binding program standard, remove alcohol advertising exemptions for sport, and further restrict advertising hours. AMA President Dr. Danielle McMullen says the authority must step up and replace the weak regulations with a strong, enforceable program standard.
2: US President Donald Trump was greeted by hundreds of schoolchildren and the Chinese vice president on his arrival in Beijing. He'll meet with President Xi Jinping later today, with trade supposed to be the main topic of discussions. The BBC's Laura Bicker is also in Beijing.
5: The war in Iran is now overshadowing these talks. And when it comes to the United States, they may be hoping that China can perhaps nudge its friend and ally Tehran towards the negotiating table. Now remember, China is Iran's biggest buyer of oil, biggest trade partner, and a long-time friend and ally. So it may well be, using that economic and political leverage, the US will hope that China can give them a hand here.
2: A drug counsellor who helped supply actor Matthew Perry with ketamine before his death has been sentenced to 2 years in prison. The Friends star died in 2023 due to the effects of ketamine. Eric Fleming, who pleaded guilty, told a court in Los Angeles he was haunted by the mistakes he had made. Turning to sport, the Round 13 AFL match between the Sydney Swans and St Kilda will no longer be a designated pride game. It comes after the Saints defended player Lance Collard at the tribunal when he was accused of a homophobic slur. He was found guilty and banned for 6 matches. The Swans have hosted a pride game since 2016. In a statement, the club said it felt it was appropriate to shift the game to ensure it has the positive impact intended. It'll now be held in round 17 against the Western Bulldogs.
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6: Darling sister, most good morning. Ain't it just a delicious morning? The trees are rustling. The leaves are just giving you a tiny wave of hello, and there's a silveriness on the greenness or the beauty of autumn, and this carpet, this extraordinary carpet that spring throws at your feet. And the colours are shocking. You know, any leaf that you pick up, take the time and see the little veins and the little squiggles on the end, or non-squiggles, or the bit of the curl. And be delighted with the extraordinariness of nature. a gentleman I was talking to a couple of days ago in his mid-20s, and we were talking about the body and how we've got these two long things, we call them arms, these long things that come out each side, and we've got five more skinny bits on each long thing. So that's our arms and our fingers. And how extraordinary they are. And he said to me, he said, I was born to profoundly deaf parents. So he said, I used my hands to talk to them in deaf language. And he said, and then I learnt Braille with my fingers. And then I learnt a musical instrument. That's all with these funny little 10 thingies on the end of these long, two long bits on our body. Darlings, good morning. It's 89.1. It is nearly 9 degrees to get to 13. So the warmth is with us now. A dash of scarf, you know, a naughty hat, a lovely piece of colour, and particularly if it's clashing slightly, do that. But always come with that awareness and a smile. And I think when we laugh, we're singing. So in public, have a laugh every now and then, because you're just singing us a lovely song, goodest ones. Traffic, tis terrific. Thank you so much for caring about each other. Tis slippery, tis damp. The mist is keeping us that way, and the vision's not brilliant, so please just purtle, please don't speed, leave more earlier to wherever you is are going, give yourself some time. And I think when you do leave earlier, always something interesting turns up that you hadn't expected. You have a bit of time to see something you didn't, or you run into someone that you want to. You know, and I mean not by car, you run into them on the street. Darlings, and trains, tis a chug-a-luggin'. We are very fortunate. We have trains that take us places too. Goodest ones, good morning. Tis 89.1. I have two delicious gentlemen in the studio here doing a most important community sing. It's the lovely Brian and the lovely Brian. How wonderful is that? Good morning, gentlemen.
7: Morning, Robin. Good morning, everyone.
6: Darlings, so it's called the Creative Edge, am I right, Edge?
8: Well, it's called The Space at the Edge.
6: Yeah. It's called The Space?
8: The Space,
6: oh,
8: yeah.
6: Okay, go on.
8: So it's basically a brand new community-run creative space. So it's an art gallery. And there'll also be workshop spaces and event spaces for hire as well. And it's all going to be ultra accessible, ultra affordable to get involved with. And it's launching this Saturday.
6: Dun, dun, dun, dun. This Saturday at what time?
8: So it's at the Edge Cinema on Saturday between 3 and 5 p.m.
6: Come one, come all.
8: Yes.
7: So you walk in past the ticket office and you turn right.
6: Go again, say that again.
7: So you come into the main entrance of the Edge Cinema, walk past the ticket office, and you'll see a sign of The Space on the right, and then you'll see the colourful magic.
6: The shenanigans. yeah, that's what it should be called, the shenanigans. And so whose concept was this? Or how did the concept take place?
8: I guess it was my dream. I've had a dream like this for a long time. And so I started the Katoomba Regeneration Action Group, otherwise known as CRAG, about 3 years ago.
6: Katoomba Regeneration
8: Action Group.
6: Okay.
8: Yeah. And so we're the group who are basically overseeing the setting up of the space.
6: So regenerating in, do you mean that around ideas?
8: Regenerating community, regenerating creativity and
6: yes.
8: Just bring more life and colour back to town.
6: Yum-o. Mm. I'm going to arrange for a rainbow to be over the top of the Edge on Saturday all afternoon.
8: That'll be perfect, thank you.
6: And it'll have The Space in the middle of it. So go on. And so you decided this was the next move?
8: Yeah, I think Katoomba has sort of had plenty of opportunities for artists and performers over the years, but a lot of them haven't been necessarily easily accessible. You know, they cost a fair bit of money to hire. Yes. And you've often got to pay that money up front.
6: Yes.
8: Which makes things very difficult to organise.
6: Yes.
8: So the idea behind the space is that everything is done for a 10% commission. So if you want to run a workshop space and you're selling tickets for that workshop, you don't have to pay us, you know, X dollars per hour up front, which makes things very difficult for you.
6: Yes.
8: You just, after the events run, if you make $100, you just throw $10 our way to help us cover our costs.
6: Oh, how wonderful.
8: So it's much more affordable, much more accessible.
6: And if I'm arranging that event, I feel safe straight away, even in the arranging. I'm not worrying about that part. I'm creating something that's fabulous.
7: Mm. Primarily, it's going to be a safe space, and it's going to be a community space. So it's not going to be owned by Brian and I.
6: Yeah.
7: It's going to be ultimately owned by the community. I mean, there are two people here setting it up, and that's been all terrific, but we're handing it over on Saturday to the community.
6: So be more specific about that. Does that mean that if I want to put something on... please explain.
7: If you wanted to come and do a workshop or a performance or put some art up, you'd approach us. But ultimately, the community will own this space.
6: Again, that means that anybody can come and create something there?
7: Yes.
8: In terms of if you want to book a space to run a workshop or something, then, yeah, you'll have to sort of arrange that with us so we don't have people, you know...
6: double bookings,
8: etc. But, you know, if you're a creative and you just want to get out of your house for a while, take your laptop or your notepad or whatever, you can just go up there anytime the space is open, which is, you know, 10 a.m. to 10 p.m., 7 days a week or whatever it is.
6: Wow.
8: And you can just go and use that space for whatever you want.
6: I love that notion of you having open for such a long period of hours per day. Is that 7 days a week?
8: 7 days a week, yeah.
6: If I'm busy working or if I'm a shift worker, for example, I can come there, say, at 8 o'clock at night in that peace and brightness and whatever's taken, and still express myself, even if it's just sitting there and developing.
7: Whenever the hours of the edge is the hours of the space.
6: Oh, wow. How exciting. Mm. We need to have some trumpet calls from the... Go on.
7: I was just about to add, on Saturday we're going to have a Welcome to Country.
6: Oh, excellent.
7: Uncle Colin Locke is coming to do the opening. And I believe this is a very important thing to do, because there has been, as people know, a bit of a, you know, backlash against Welcome to Country.
6: Oh no, it's wisdom.
7: Forces in the country. So we're just going to move forward with that.
6: Welcome to Country is them teaching us about being at one with each other and also with nature itself and all of us going together. I think it should be read before the news every night. Mm. You know, in its so. Humdinger, Bobby Dazzler, Rip Snorter, Bonza, Fair Dinkum. I think they're the white Australians' songlines back into the 50s and the 40s, because they're so beautiful.
7: They are.
6: And every one of those words is about how lovely. You know, you're a Bobby Dazzler. We had a Humdinger time, wasn't that Rip Snorter? It's that same respect, isn't it? For the history and the extraordinariness of them still wanting to walk with us. Wow. You know.
8: Yeah.
6: That is so, darling, so talk to me more. Tell me what's happening on Saturday, this coming Saturday at the Edge between 3 and 5, where everybody is welcome.
8: It'll start with Welcome to Country, as Brian just said. And then it'll be officially launched by Lynn Harrison and Robin Nolan, who are John Ellison's partner and sister, because the space will be dedicated to John Ellison. Because he was very much a person who encouraged people to come together and get creative and collaborate and celebrate. And so we're dedicating the space to him for that reason.
6: Wonderful.
8: That's what the space is about. And then there'll also be some live harp music. Ooh. By Luna Lindy.
6: And don't the harp and the violin, they play to the strings of your heart, don't they?
8: Mm.
6: How and beautiful
8: it's the
6: that
8: perfect
6: will be.
8: Background music for the launch of a gallery, I think, harp music.
7: And I'm going to be reading a poem.
6: Oh, no.
7: Brian and I are poets, but I've got a poem.

0: free workshops running. We'll have Cecilia Smith running a drawing with charcoal for beginners workshop. And Mark Roberts will be running a short form poetry workshop.
1: Oh.
0: So they're both free to get involved in.
1: And so, goodness ones, if you're wanting to begin, or if you're in the middle of and we call it art, and I think it's these days should have a more exquisite description in whatever's calling in your heart, that's your art.
0: And well, I call it creation.
1: That's better.
0: That's what it is. It doesn't. Yeah, it's much more open.
1: It is. And so tell me, did you say charcoal?
0: Yeah, charcoal drawing. Yeah.
1: How interesting is that? And t'other is poetry.
2: I think there's going to be some very interesting expressions in the space over time.
1: I like that.
2: We're really going to leave this open to expression.
1: I think that's a much more, in a way, more beautiful term than art, which scares people.
2: It's not going to be your usual art gallery.
1: Yeah. Come and just express. Hang on. You ready? Hang on. Imagine plucking lightning bolts from the sky and playing their sounds like a guitar, or taking a small slice of rainbow and playing it like a mouth organ, or a lute of moonbeam, or a slice of waterfall and strumming it like a harp. Imagine that universal wisdom was our only guiding light, and that loving kindness sprung naturally from our every movement. So this expression can be, you can shove some words around, you can get a bit of crayon or charcoal and put some squiggles on a piece of paper and see.
0: Yeah, it can be anything. I guess ultimately we don't really know 100% what the space is going to develop into, because we're just opening it up to the community, and the community will make it what they want it to be. So we're not sort of placing a lot of sort of constraints on what this is going to turn into.
1: But that's the beautifulness. That's art. You're doing it that way is creating an installation.
2: Speaking of installations, we have got there's a small room at the end of the space.
1: Yes.
2: And we're calling it the immersive, subversive,
1: ooh,
2: obtusive room. Now that's a word salad, isn't it? But we want it to be a small room of immersion into a creative project. So if anybody knows the little art gallery at the top of Katoomba Street called the Sausage Gallery,
1: yes,
2: run by a fellow called Rowan, he's interested in coming over and transforming that. Transferring that, his space to our space in the ISO room, I call it.
1: So that room you're talking about, we nearly put the radio station in there.
2: Oh, really?
1: Yeah.
2: Oh.
1: Which would have been fabulous too. So there's a great gathering. I'm getting this really strong understanding of how, you know, and we often talk about the beauty of the nature of Blue Mountains, but there's so much creativity, isn't there? Budding or wanting to bud.
2: There always has been.
0: Yeah.
1: Isn't that interesting?
0: But there's always been, I think, a bit of a difficulty for people who are maybe not, you know, fully developed as an artist, in inverted commas, to really get access to gallery spaces and workshop spaces and event spaces. You know, there's it's kind of like a two-tiered system. You've got your successful, in inverted commas, established artists, and they get all of this space available to them, and the rest of, like, the creatives struggle to, you know, to find space. And that's what the space is about. It's about encouraging anybody at all who wants to be creative to come and have a space to create. It's not discriminatory.
1: And to show your work or to share your work. Is that an important

0: part of the expression we have to share with others.
1: Absolutely. Yeah.
2: Maybe people will think that they're not good enough to share, or their work is not good enough. Mm. But all work is good.
0: Yeah.
2: Mm. All expression is good.
0: Mm. And can I ask, does that include young'uns?
1: Yeah, it's meant to be for the whole community.
0: And including right music?
1: We do have some limitations with the space because it's... just because the nature...
0: Because it's a theatre.
1: It's an open space, and we've got to be careful of the moviegoers that we don't disturb them.
0: Yes.
1: So we can't have really loud music, no heavy metal or doof music. But certainly acoustic music we can do there as well.
0: Yeah.
1: And we can do things like, poetry readings, book clubs.
0: Yummo.
1: Pretty much any creative thing that doesn't make a hell of a racket, it can be done there, I think.
2: The piano that was at the cultural centre is now at the space.
0: Mm. Yes.
2: And it's beautiful to hear people coming in and reclaiming the piano.
0: Oh, yes, please.
2: For their little twinkles.
0: Mm. The delight
2: That's a beautiful thing.
0: Yeah, whether you don't have to be able to play, you can have a plunk. Mm. Which was what I was doing often up at the culture centre with the piano and just toying with rhythms and...
2: Yeah, we're open to plunks and rhythms.
0: Plunks, yeah.
2: But usually we get really talented people.
1: Yeah, it's been amazing. It's like whenever I spend, say, an hour there, somebody will come along.
0: Oh, how wonderful.
1: And 99% of the time they're actually playing really beautifully. It's been, and it's overwhelmingly been young people doing it.
0: Oh,
1: I always thought it would be, older people.
0: Me too.
1: Because older people often grew up with the pianos in the house. But there's been so many young people playing really nicely on that piano.
0: It's been great. I'm so delighted at that music. Is music the food of love, or is love the food of music? Isn't it? Because them playing, it's the love they have to express. And even little ones. Mm. As soon as little ones get near pianos and they dance. Mm. How wonderful that
2: Katoomba, there are many buskers in Katoomba. There are a lot of people playing songs in Katoomba. And that's one thing that is unique about the town.
0: The street should be filled every day.
2: Yes, I think so too.
0: Mm. And we should be painting the walls and, celebrating. And as we're saying, it seems that there's so much artistry in the Blue Mountains, and what you're doing with the space is not restricted to people from Katoomba. They can be from Lura or from the mountains to come there and so... How do they book? What's the process?
1: To get involved in
0: do you need others to come and...
1: We're definitely keen for more people to get involved in helping to sort of run it long-term.
0: Yes.
1: Especially for women to get involved and younger people to get involved. At the moment, it's a small group of middle-aged to older men. If we definitely didn't design it like that, we definitely don't want it to be like that. We want it to be much more open, much more inclusive.
0: Essential.
1: So any women wanting to get involved, especially any younger people wanting to get involved,
0: please,
1: we'd love to hear from you.
0: Because it brings a bigger view and a brightness too.
1: Mm, mm.
2: We have got two websites. The Space has got a website and so does Crag. And if people want to get in touch with us, what the Crag email is?
1: Just go to the Crag website. It's K R A G.
0: Go on.
1: I'll wait for you to pick your pen up.
0: Go on.
1: It's krag.org.au. And then there's a contact form on there. And then the Space website is thespace.org.au.
0: Okay. Facebook pages also?
1: Yeah, we've got a Crag Facebook page and Instagram page as well. So just Google CRAG or Katoomba Regeneration Action Group, and you'll find us.
0: And so this is involved in, so you can come and play, you can come and read, you can come and paint, you can have an exhibition there if you wish, and workshops.
1: Mm-hmm. Yeah.
2: And also one other thing I'd like to add is the Katoomba Christmas tree has found a home at the space, so it's being stored there in one of the bays in the green room, we call it. So we're on Friday we're going to be re-erecting that.
0: Yes.
2: And inviting the community to get involved in a plastic-free Christmas this year, which the main part of that is to add. Try to use recyclable materials for Christmas decorations.
0: Yes, please.
2: And just paste something on the Christmas tree, whatever you like. You know, we're sort of confining it to colours of red, gold and silver, of course, because they're sparkly.
0: Well, you've got to have the sparkle.
2: Mm. Yeah. Mm. So the Christmas tree is in the space.
0: I think we should wear sparkle glitter on our face every day, and it should be a tax deduction. The joy, though, is you're just talking about joy, isn't it? The space is, it's going to be this space of joyousness.
2: And safety.
0: Mm. Safety, go further into that.
2: I think self-esteem is a large part of safety. People who are welcome. And that's why the welcome to country is so important to have at the beginning of any ceremony,
0: yes,
2: of any place.
0: Yes.
2: You know, you're welcome to create.
0: Yes.
2: Don't feel as though
0: you're being judged.
2: Yeah, don't feel like you're being judged.
0: Gee, that's important. And the beauty of that is those that visit, those that wander, those that go and have a look. I think we get surprised at others. Interesting views, colourful views.
2: Mm. Now we have an outdoor space as well. Like there's a open area.
0: Is that near the reception area?
2: Well, within the space, there's an indoor area and there's an outdoor area.
0: Go on.
2: So the outdoor area is an outdoor area, and you'll notice it because as soon as you come up in the lift or you enter into the space, you'll see a lot of different coloured.
0: Wait a minute.
2: You'll have some coloured furniture.
0: When you enter, oh my apologies. When you enter the theatre, car park, enter the theatre, is that what you're talking about when you're... No, go on.
2: No, it's upstairs. It's just part of the space.
0: Well, okay. Upstairs is where the theatres are.
2: No, but I mean, in the space, there's an indoor and outdoor area.
0: Okay.
1: So it's at the back of the main level of the cinema. So when you walk past the ticket booths, you turn right, and that's the indoor space. And then there's a large balcony area next to that. So we've also got that space that people can use for workshops or events or what have you. So we've filled that with bright furniture and outdoor plants and, you know, just try to liven up and brighten up that fairly grey...
0: Yes.
1: Underutilised space that we had there before.
0: And are we dressing up on Saturday?
2: Oh, you can dress up.
0: Yeah, without question. Please, do hold the... stay tuned, darlings. Sorry.

0: Goodest One's a little bit of rock and roll with two gentlemen who are doing a fair bit of very saucy rock and rolling in the Edge. And how wonderful. Now, how yahoo it is to celebrate, isn't it? For us to yell and shout a bit and have some courage, isn't it?
1: One thing I forgot to mention is that we have got the Playback Theatre coming to work in the space.
0: The Playback Theatre. Talk to me about that.
1: That's a community group who work on the principle of enacting something in your life and then getting actors to play it back. Yeah. Now, that Playback Theatre has been going for many years. It has been at what's the little theatre down in Katoomba Street, the church?
0: 142.
1: Yeah, 142 space. They're not there anymore, so they're coming to the space. Playback Theatre, it's a therapeutic group.
0: And can you just describe what would be a scene in that? You're on stage,
1: okay,
0: and I say something about my life.
1: Well, when I did Playback Theatre long time ago, and I enacted. When I got up on stage and acted the time I went to Luna Park, and my best friend Mark took me on the Big Dipper, and I didn't want to. When I went on the Big Dipper with him, I felt safe. It was actually a change of moment of life for me. I got actors replaying that scene. And you see that being played out on stage.
0: So that means the audience are totally involved.
1: Yeah, they are.
0: And each of the what's being acted is bringing us total entertainment.
1: So I'm really excited about them coming to the space.
0: So when you say that, does that mean they're going to be there at a certain time each week? Or?
1: I think it's going to be Thursday evenings at the moment. I'll let you. It'll be, you know, we'll put an advertising up. But Kasia, who manages Playback Theatre, will be coming on Saturday, so people can talk to her, and I'll get some more information from her about Playback Theatre at the space.
0: So really this Saturday is incredibly important if you have any notion. For example, you could have a gathering of your friends there and all paint just for your own joy. You don't have to display or show anything. So you could have that kind of celebration. But also coming on Saturday, you'll be giving us a lot more clarity and information about the possibilities of the space.
2: Yeah. I mean, I think you've got to actually be in the space to really appreciate what's possible in it.
1: We're trying to make it look as, you know,
0: fabulous
1: as possible. Yes. We've got some great pieces of furniture there, and we've got great colours.
0: And I think you need a bit of...
1: It's a very welcoming space.
0: I think you need some little flashing bulb lights.
2: We have talked about that, maybe for the outdoor space.
0: Yeah.
2: Some nice fairy lights outside.
0: Yes, please. Yeah. And isn't that a beautiful description?
2: Fairy lights.
0: Yeah. And I'll bring Gandalf with me.
1: Who?
0: Gandalf. Lord of the Rings, wizard.
1: Of course he is a wizard.
0: And he'll wear his rubber galoshes, and they'll be turned up at the toes with a little bell, and he'll be just doing magic. What a good inspiration you have had.
1: It's all thanks to Bendigo Bank. Bendigo Bank gave us a grant to through their generosity, they gave us a grant, and that has been possible due to Bendigo Bank and their generosity.
0: And the Edge.
1: And the Edge. The Edge and Bendigo Bank. We have shouts out to them.
0: Thank you, Bendigo Bank, so much.
2: Yeah, we really have to thank Bendigo Bank in a big way, because they went out of their way to really support this because they really believed in it. And we were a fairly new, small group, And they gave us more money than they would normally give a group like ours, just because they believed in the project so much. And it's been quite a few months that we've been churning away at this project to get it up and running. So they've been really great and patient with us, and it's been fantastic. So huge thanks to Bendigo Bank.
0: Absolutely. And you know, also I want to thank them, and also 89.1, to deeply thank The Edge and for their support of us as a community radio station, and the opportunity we have to bring extraordinary events like you're putting together so we can support community through community radio too. So most exciting, darlings.
1: We'll have a few drinks there too. We'll have I think we might even supply some fairy bread. good old fairy bread.
0: A little lady in the supermarket the other day, 3 foot nothing, silver hair, yes, half of which was growing out the bright orange dye, glasses with red rims, the red lippy, the big golden earrings, the pink frock down to the knees, and the brown leather boots to the knees with a little heel. I went to her, I said, "You are most extraordinary." And her eyes sparkled, and she said, "And I'm 88.
1: Very Katoomba.
0: And we giggled and laughed and held each other. I said, "What are you doing here?" "I'm looking for the hundreds and thousands to put on a cake." So we've got to have hundreds and thousands there. I think they're making a comeback.
1: Mm. Yeah, well, they're good, but they're full of all sorts of nasty colouring, so they
0: celebrate every now and then.
1: They're a bit politically incorrect, you know. It's
0: wonderful.
1: In an organic society, you know. Oh, no, you can have a bit of indulgence with the sunset yellow and the reds and the things that make you go a bit manic.
0: Yeah, and of course the hundreds and thousands, white bread.
1: It's got to be white bread.
0: With the lavishes of butter, you know. Yeah. And I might wear one of those on my hair, I think. but, you know, just, we don't have to be perfect all the time either. Isn't it the lovely?
1: Yes, it's a bit of a nostalgia for the past as well.
0: Yeah, yeah.
1: Fairy bread and hundreds of thousands and maybe a few lamingtons.
0: Lamos. You can't say lamington, it's lamos. Yeah. Bobby Dazzler lamos, hundreds and thousands. We're going to have a rip snort of time, and won't it be bonza?
1: It'll be 3 o'clock on Saturday. We hope to see everyone there.
0: Oh, yeah. Please do come and... And it really what you're presenting with The Space, which is the website to go to. And there's another website.
2: Krag.org.au.
0: K-R-A-G.
2: Yeah.
0: Just come and celebrate. Come and be joyous. Come and dance a bit. What music are you playing?
2: We've just got Luna Lindy on the harp.
0: Oh, we need a little bit of rock and roll in the background, I'm thinking.
1: Yeah, but I think that there's a limitation to loud rock and roll.
0: Because not loud.
2: Quiet rock and roll.
0: Oh, okay. That's not right either, is it?
2: No.
0: No, that doesn't even sound... That's disturbing when you say quiet rock and roll. But harp most beautiful.
2: Mm.
0: Yeah. Darlings, just come and share this with others. Share... Mm. When you're having your cup of tea in the morning with your girlfriends or your boyfriends or your kids, just have a chat about the space at the edge. You know, it sounds lovely and dramatic, doesn't it?
2: Mm.
0: The space at the edge, dun, dun, dun, dun.
1: Well, yeah, I've always thought the edge is where the action is. That's a permaculture term. You know, there are plants called edge species that grow in nature that thrive on the edge.
0: Oh,
1: you know, they thrive on the edge of cliffs.
0: Yeah.
1: They thrive on the edge of lakes and windy, harsh places, and they thrive. So the edge is an important word, and so is space.
0: Oh.
1: And so we came up with the space because it was, you know, we're creating the space for new beginnings.
0: For everybody.
1: Yeah, we're creating space. It is a space.
0: I spent many years in the Gulf of Carpentaria, as a professional fisherman, wrestling crocodiles and sharks and cyclones and men, and the crocodiles were easy. And you would see on the rocks in the middle of, you know, whipping winds right on the shoreline, you would see Cooktown orchids.
1: Oh, really?
0: Whole clinging comfortably onto rocks on the shore. They were, must have been part of the... And, you know, usually they're in a delicate little greenhouses and totally protected. Nah, there they were on the edge of a whipping wind right on the shoreline. They must have been edge species too.
1: Yeah, they were. They would have been.
2: And in a sense, I think a lot of creatives are sort of on the edge. On the edges.
0: Like that.
2: On the edges of society, sometimes on the edges of... sanity in some cases. But
0: we're all on those edges.
2: Yeah.
0: But I do like that. Did your each of your arts is at your own edge.
1: I think people's greatest projects have been created through a time of crisis in their life, perhaps.
0: That's very interesting.
1: And that's being on the edge is a time of a process of creativity.
0: That in fact you're born with your adventure in your heart, and if it's just all going very nicely and smoothly, you're on the wrong pathway. You've got to stumble and fall and laugh and cry and get up, and that's the edge, isn't it? Is when you're on the edge, you're in your adventure.
1: It's good to have your happy times when things are going smoothly. We can't be guaranteed that that's always going to happen.
0: You wouldn't really learn.
1: No, it's time to grow again.
0: When the pressure
1: is on.
0: Yeah. Darling, thank you for coming in. Thank you, more importantly, you and those around you, for the importance of what it is that you're doing. And it is important, and it's powerful, and it's 7 days a week. Thank you very much. At the edge, from tenish until tenishnest, for all to be welcomed, and to, even if it's just to sit and begin to play, or to come and have a workshop, or have a gathering of friends to come in and do something, and workshops, and what a wonderful vision that you've brought to fruition.
1: Can I also give a shout out to the Katoomba Street Garden, that the CRAG group, the Katoomba Regeneration Action Group, have been involved in for about 12 months now. So on Thursdays in the morning, there's a group of volunteers, including us sometimes, but mainly two other men who are more consistent. They are active in weeding the gardens, putting new plants in, mulching, watering when it's dry. We're currently putting in a native garden of plants of the Upper Blue Mountains. So our group's been active and instrumental in the beautification of Katoomba Street as well.
0: And that's not a once-off project. That's every week. You keep doing it. You pull the weeds out. You put in some sort of thank you.
1: Yes.
0: And the beauty.
1: And you'll see little people with orange vests on. That's us.
0: I thought they were gnomes. I didn't realise they were chappies. Yeah, please, and thank you so much for that work and the beauty that it brings to us, and we accept. Thank you, gentlemen, for that. Ladies, if you wish to also to be part of that, do get in touch with KRAG, a website, and... What you're talking about and sharing today is the power of community in its most beautiful expression.
1: Well, the necessity for community.
0: Oh, yeah. Better word.
2: It's also about, as individuals, we sometimes forget that we actually have power to do things and change the world around us. And, you know, we've all got agency to do things. And that's largely what CRAG is about. It's about, you know, reminding people that you can actually, if you want the gardens on Katoomba Street to be better, you can get out there and make them better.
0: Yes.
2: if you want
0: Thank you very much.
2: Open at the edge, you can get up and make the space at the edge.
0: We
2: can do amazing things.
1: And if you want to change Christmas from being overwhelmingly plastic, you can be a plastic-free.
0: Yeah.
1: Transform it to a more plastic-free.
0: Please. Please. And it doesn't have to be little baubles. It can be in a range of extraordinary things that you hang on a tree.
1: Mm. Anything recyclable.
0: Yeah. Yeah, including me. You could hang me on a tree. But darlings, thank you so much.
2: Thank you for
0: manifesting, as you're saying, instead of just thinking about it, come and help manifest. Come and be part of. Plunge your hands into the soil of art, or the soil of caring physically. Darlings, thank you so much. Please, once more, your websites.
2: So the CRAG website is crag.org.au. That's CRAG with a K, yeah. And the space website is thespace.org.au.
0: Most wonderful.
1: The space.
2: The space.
1: The space. Not just space, the space.
0: Yeah, important, yeah. Darlings, dance on.
1: We intend to, Robert.
2: Thank you.

0: Darlings, ain't that wonderful music of the, it's called 200 Jukebox Hits, and yeah, it covers that entire period of extraordinariness, if I may say. And if I may say too, of course, that was Chubby, the lovely Chubby Checker, and before that, we had, here we go.
1: Nothing yet.
0: Before that, we had Stagger Lee, Roy Price, My Prayer, The Platters, beautiful songs of that era. We called it all rock and roll, but I question that. I think it was, they were crooners, they were extraordinary. By the way, Sir Wizard has just, the most wonderful Sir Wizard, has just come in the door, no doubt to upset and to have his say whether I like it or not. Good morning, young man.
2: Well, yes, it's a funny old weather out there. We had about 31 mil yesterday and the forecast said 1 to 5. So so they got that right. But as I always say, a little bit of rain keeps the fires away.
0: Yes,
2: They won't get much burning off done.
0: But ain't autumn and just stunning?
2: We've had 31 mil. Think about this. So that means all the tracks will be wet and muddy. And
0: tracks as in running and walking,
2: yeah,
0: do you mean?
2: It's the marathon weekend. So if you're going to go near scenic railway, forget it. Just stay right away.
0: Yeah, tricky. Look, tis nearly... it's 8:58. We have the lovely Colin Semler coming in to talk about the hospital auxiliary. Most important. And tis the lovely Sir Murray and I, Sir Wizard and I, with the Scenic World Hour. Please do stay tuned. News tis nearly upon us now. And then... We'll be launching into
2: interrogating Colin.
0: Interrogating.
2: You'll hear squealing and pain.
0: Will that be in pleasure or pain?
2: With Colin, you never know.
0: But isn't he an extraordinary man in our community for the incredible range of...
2: That's the breeding you get when you go through Yanko Agricultural High School.
0: Is that right? Yanko?
2: Yeah, that's where we both went to school.
0: Oh, is that what the
2: High school,
0: is?
2: That is, yes.
0: Darling, stay tuned. We shall be back very shortly. News tis upon us.
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5: Good morning, I'm Laura Devoy. A ban on fracking in parts of South Australia is set to be lifted. A 10-year moratorium on fracking in the state's southeast was put in place in 2018. Premier Peter Malinauskas says the state government will introduce legislation to Parliament next week to remove that ban. He says the legislation will not authorise fracking, but will provide the ability for mining companies to do the exploration and scientific studies to work out whether economic resources are there. The federal court will today hand down its decision on whether Coles deliberately misled customers. The Australian Competition and Consumer Commission brought separate but similar cases against the two supermarket giants. It alleges both misled consumers by increasing prices for a short time before lowering them to above the original price and marketing it as a discount. Coles' Down Down price campaign was singled out. Justice Michael O'Brien will deliver his decision in the Coles case this morning. The Woolworths decision will come at a later date. Public health experts are calling for a new task force to address obesity. Shannon Kirkwood reports.
6: Around 6.5 million Australian adults are living with obesity, which can lead to preventable health conditions like diabetes. The federal government this week formally responded to a 2024 inquiry into the state of diabetes in Australia. It provided support in principle for 9 recommendations and noted 14. Since the inquiry, obesity has overtaken tobacco as the biggest cause of preventable disease burden. The Public Health Association says a high-level obesity task force could address issues, including action to curb junk food marketing targeting kids, the role of public health campaigns, and access to affordable, healthy food.
5: A man has died in a Sydney prison, which an independent watchdog recommended be closed. Corrective Services New South Wales says the 19-year-old died in Long Bay Correctional Complex in Sydney South on Sunday. In December, the Inspector for Custodial Services found mouldy walls, rusted furniture and evidence of vermin and recommended 3 of 5 units at Long Bay be shut down. 5 people have been taken to hospital after a chemical leak at a meat factory southwest of Brisbane. Emergency services were called to the factory in Ipswich about 12:30 this morning to reports of an ammonia leak. Nearly 900 people were evacuated. 17 were assessed by paramedics, with 5 requiring further treatment. Fire and rescue crews remain on the scene and an exclusion zone is in place. One of Australia's most prestigious literary awards, the Stella Prize, has been won by a graphic novel for the first time. Cartoonist Lee Lai says her book Canon is about love and rage, two emotions she says have fueled her efforts as both an artist and an organiser.
1: If I must think about the fact that this book is landing for somebody else, then my big hope is that it acts as a catharsis and an encouragement to experience some real love or some real anger, and that one might use that for something worthwhile.
5: Ms. Lai accepted the award from former Governor-General Dame Quentin Bryce at a ceremony last night. She is also the first non-binary person to win the Stella Prize. Turning to sport, in cycling, Igor Arrieta has won Stage 5 of the Giro d'Italia despite crashing with 12 kilometres to go and taking a wrong turn 2 kilometres from the finish line. Afonso Eulalio, who finished second, has moved into the lead in the general classification. Ben O'Connor was the best of the Aussies in 16th. He sits in 20th overall, while Jai Hindley is in 18th.
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0: Goodest ones, tis the good-looking catchy and the more goodest-looking, the wizard. And we are here in the scenic hour. Good morning, young man.
2: Well, Colin's obviously putting his makeup on.
0: But Colin, amongst other things, is coming. There's a mob called Radio Blue Mountains Radio Players, and what they do is they present a radio play live. So you go to wherever they're holding it, and they're holding it in the Carrington this time. And on stage, there'll be 3 or 4 microphones, and there'll be readers of the play acting the play, and you realise the power of words. And young Colin has written a play that's on this coming 31st on Blue Mountains Radio Players.
2: One of the most interesting parts of these radio plays is actually, apart from the incredible voices, but the sound effects. They've got to generate all their sound effects.
0: Yes.
2: So, you know, they need this sort of sound effect, and then they're rustling around, as you would say,
0: and
2: until they find something that does it.
0: And they've got this drawer, and in the drawer might be a cutlery, glasses, and they make sounds with what... I can't think of the name of what the drawer's called now. But it has a name, and that carries all the sounds in it.
2: Yeah.
0: And you realise the, you know, and it leaves you to your own imagination in regard to the play. There's no screens telling you how to think about it. Isn't it clever?
2: It's older style. It's a spin-off back from the days when you went to, you know, you'd probably remember this. I only vaguely remember it, but when we used to go to see Shakespeare live in London.
0: Go on.
2: We're that old. And but they used to generate all the noise.
0: It's radio plays.
2: Yeah.
0: So,
2: well, they didn't have radio then.
0: No, but the plays that are read.
2: And if you want to see another group, another person, if you go to the open mic at the family, there's a little lady that comes in, and she's the percussionist for all the bands. You see, so she doesn't like, well, She doesn't like carrying a drum kit. So she walks in with a set of percussions and they do it.
0: And, okay.
2: Yeah.
0: Most interesting.
2: Is that, was that Brad yeah. telling us it's right?
0: Yeah, yeah. Darling, stay tuned.
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2: Scenic World.
0: Yes.
2: Community Hour. I'm getting it together, right? I'm getting older now and you know.
0: Don't you use that as an excuse. You're as sharp as anybody I know.
2: Anyway, yeah, so Scenic World Community Hour. And the whole aim of this Community Hour is for people to come on and talk about things that they do. Colin Semler is supposed to be joining us this morning, and he's going to talk about the hospital fate.
0: Auxiliary
2: fate. And
0: so the ladies from the Blue Mountains Retirement Village create and make and sew and knit.
2: Yep.
0: And when you go to the hospital and you want to buy a gift, that is where the auxiliary is. It's their gift shop.
2: And there's also other secondhand goods and goodies and DVDs and all sorts of bits of furniture and quality stuff that you can't live without. And I want to.
0: Yes, I like that.
2: I did go along last year and it was quite interesting. But yeah, and it's all under the back of the hospital. If you go round the back of the hospital, and then there's all this under the lockups under the building there, and then they hide their stuff in there, and then Colin's in charge. So
0: yes.
2: All of a sudden he gets his team together and they go along and they put everything out. But anyway, yeah, so Scenic World is a place where you can come along, the Community Hour, you can come along and talk about what you do in the community or what your group does in the community or what you're aspiring to do in the community, and let people hear about it. And you can ring up and get the Catchy, and she'll take your booking if you want to come in and talk about it.
0: Yes.
2: It's an hour for it, and we're always up for it. We talk about lots of things here.
0: And community and how important it is, and the bits and pieces you or friends might be doing, or your kids might be, you know, doing a bit of a free rock and roll show, or, you know, just if you've got interesting things that are taking place, don't hesitate.
2: Yep. Just give us a ring we're happy to have you on. Okay.
0: Yes. Would one care for a dash of music?
2: I think one would care for a dash of music at this particular time.
0: Isn't that topicular?
2: Well, whatever you want to particularly play. We'll bow to your incredible taste.
0: That is very. That's
2: an example of pampering the ego there, by the way.
0: Yeah. I knew it wasn't true. This collection is called Chuck Berry, and it's called Bluesberry. Isn't that a lovely term? And
2: is that like a muffin, a blueberry muffin?
0: and it's featuring some most interesting music. Let us just begin in

0: tis the extraordinary hour of
1: scenic world.
0: Scenic world. The lovely Sir Wizard and Catchy on radio. And young man, you were talking.
1: We have to apologise, yes, here that Colin is unable to make it till about 10:45, and he will be on the Blackheath show.
0: Yes.
1: And he rang in to say that he was having a real trouble with his maker, and it just wasn't flowing it. So he had a little tanty, and he reckons he'll be calm and collected by 10:45.
0: But young man, you were talking about where you're going on Saturday.
1: Oh yes, well, at Blacktown. The big park in Blacktown is the one with the two lakes in it, is the Blacktown Medieval Fair.
0: Medieval Fair, in which there are horses and chappies with chainmail on?
1: No, full armour.
0: Full armour?
1: Yeah, there's jousting.
0: Wow.
1: Sword fights, battles,
0: wow,
1: reenactments, and the other thing that's really interesting, there's a whole heap of what they call a tent city. Now, the tent city is where you go around, and it's like a reproduction of a medieval fair, where there'll be people selling stuff, people like blacksmiths, woodworkers, jewelers, people
0: from that era.
1: That era, and the medieval tents and the medieval sort of pavilions that used to pop up at these places.
0: Can I ask you about, when you're saying anvil, does that mean gentlemen with the heat and the hammers?
1: Yeah, the blacksmithing, yeah.
0: Yeah, blacksmithing.
1: Yeah, yeah.
0: Because
1: you used to go along to these places and, you know, and you might be just new in love. And you might have just signed all the things to get your wife, and you'd have to. You couldn't let your wife walk around without a chastity belt on, could you?
0: Oh, and were they made out of
1: steel?
0: Oh no!
1: And there was like a steel G-string.
0: Oh,
1: and
0: that brutal?
1: And it was brutal. And you know they trusted no one because they did front and back.
0: Oh.
1: And there was all these spikes. So if you tried to insert anything, you couldn't let your wife walk around without a chastity belt on, could you?
0: Oh, and were they made out of
1: steel?
0: Oh no!
1: And there was like a steel G-string.
0: Oh,
1: and
0: that brutal?
1: And it was brutal. And you know they trusted no one. Because

0: Oh well, it is. It's fun. It's a dress up day. I'm going in my traditional mini evil costume.
1: What's that? The shorts and
0: t-shirt and a pair of Crocs. And I'm marketing myself as a mini evil Australian.
1: Darling, stay tuned. We shall be back.
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0: And that music was, you know, just made you rock and roll.
1: It was a really good bloke to go to concert with, actually. It's, you know, you didn't have much choice about bopping on.
0: Yeah. Can I say a movie, Cadillac Studio, it's called. And it's a movie, but it's set in the 50s and 60s when Cadillac Studio was the first one to start recording the black artists.
1: Oh.
0: Gee, it's a good, an interesting movie. And the Cadillacs. Most exquisite. Wasn't that an era of extravagance with cars?
1: It's talking about era. There's this group in America and Australia that prowl around the farms, particularly farms, because there's lots of sheds. And they go in there and they find these old cars.
0: Oh.
1: And they tow it onto a truck, literally, with bits of it falling off. And they wrap it up with canvas and drag it back to their shed. And they pull it off. And
0: That word, prowling.
1: well, yes, it is prowling, yeah. Murray has been known to do it. And it's, but they're pickers. They go around and they look in sheds, and they come out with these amazing machines, and they make up all the panels that are rotten, and they use a thing called
0: a skill.
1: Well, they've got a little machine that I hadn't seen before, but it's called a British wheel, and it allows you to shape metal to the way you want the panel. So they hand-shape the replacement panels, and so they
0: Would that be, in tradesman's terms, would that be panel beating? Would that be what it was?
1: Well, panel beating is reforming, repairing a crash, but panel maker. Is actually, a lot of the panels were pressed, but a lot of the really nice cars, like the Cadillacs and the sports cars, they were all hand-formed because they didn't make enough to set up all the presses. So they made them. They just had this design. They had a drawing of what they had to do, and they just made it.
0: And so with the prowling and finding of these old vehicles, you're asking men with a dying skill or artistry to now recreate those panels of the cars.
1: Well, in the day, you see, when you left school, a lot of people went for a trade on the railways. Now there's not that much of it any longer. Or you went you went to an armament factory in Lithgow. Let's just talk about Lithgow.
0: Yeah.
1: You had the workshops for the railways, and you had the armament factory. Two of the biggest employers. Two of the most sensitive bits of equipment, and used to make it.
0: Also, when you say employers, what they were doing, taking apprentices on.
1: Yeah.
0: And that would be your 4 years or so, and teaching extraordinary hands-on skills.
1: Like carriage building for the wooden trains.
0: Wow.
1: And all that. And the only place you can get all that now.
0: There? You said wooden.
1: Yeah.
0: Go on.
1: A lot of the trains were wood, and they used to build them on a steel platform and all the steel wheels or the platform, because the bogies were just independent. But and then they used to just...
0: So
1: cabinet makers would build these things, and then they would coat them in a metal, or they'd be just coated in paint and wood.
0: So your carpenters were the makers?
1: Yep.
0: What skill?
1: If you want to see it, the only place that does it now is when you go to Lithgow, go and do a tour of the Zigzag Railway Workshops. It is an amazing day out. You go through the blacksmith shop, the cabinet maker's shop, the painting shop, and all these things, and they're all... got their own particular way of doing it.
0: Yeah.
1: It's not just slap it on, you've got to do it right.
0: But it's artistry.
1: Yeah, and tradesmen.
0: We called them tradesmen, but I think it was artistry.
1: Well,
0: I
1: think it's a bit all over the place. Anyway, that's what it used to be like. You used to be able to get a job on the railways, get a job at the small arms factory, which since we've got a man, a president of the United States that's making peace in brackets, there's been a big demand for arms, and so consequently, the arms factory is actually starting up again, and they're actually putting a lot of tradesmen, particular people, tradesmen, who can repair or make weapons and rifles and stuff.
0: I don't approve.
1: Well, it's not my decision, but it's there.
0: Excuse me, young man. Let's talk about the creative space at the Edge.
1: The Edge.
0: Run by local community, full local community, where artists, live music, workshops. This coming Saturday, May 16, 3 to 5pm, featuring a smorgasbord of local artistic retreats, live music, workshops, and a raffle. Please do come and support. This is a space which will be open for anyone who wishes from the time that the Edge Theatre is open, so from 10 in the morning to 10 in the evening. It's called The Space, and it will be open for you to come and give workshops or receive workshops or paint or play quiet music.
1: Or talk about what you want to do you can go along and set your stall up and just talk about what you're trying to do.
0: Yes.
1: And then showing people what you're trying to do.
0: And that you can go there just by yourself and begin to draw or paint. And what a lovely opportunity for everybody.
1: Now, and the other one you were talking about was the people that maintain the gardens. Now, I know in Lura there's two or three people that maintain the gardens.
0: K-R-A-G.
1: And that's the one for Katoomba. And there's a bloke called Wayne. He does the watering and the weeding around Blackheath. So that's just three people that when you get out of the car and you think, God, those flowers look really good. They look fantastic. And there's one of these people wandering around making sure it is.
0: Basically, at the moment there's four volunteers.
1: Yep.
0: And what they're doing is they're weeding.
1: Yep.
0: And they're planting at the same time, beautifying the main streets of Katoomba and Lura in a volunteer, as volunteers. Isn't that, fabulous?
1: In a dry summer, they're actually watering as well. So, you know, these poor little plants are sometimes not in a lot of soil.
0: Yeah, a lovely dedication.
1: Yeah, well, it is. And sometimes when you go back and check the person, they live in a flat.
0: Yeah.
1: So they don't have a garden.
0: Yeah.
1: And to some people that's not what they want. They want a garden, so they go and do the council. They go and do the street garden.
0: But also, when you drive down, for example, the main street of Lura, how beautiful it is.
1: Yep.
0: And just that delight in our own community to be doing volunteer work.
1: Now, we have to point out that they don't do the mowing and they're not allowed to do the tree pruning.
0: No, this
1: is the beds.
0: Yeah. And this is the weeding. Mm. Who wants to do weeding? Thank you very much for doing the weeding.
1: Mm.
0: And the organisation, again, it's called KRAG. And I'm trying to find exactly what that means. And
1: KRAG. Katoomba Recreational
0: Weeding and stuff.
1: Garden maintenance. Oh, they use posh names, but we're not up to that. And it's just an example, like, you know, going along to the Edge and advertising what you're doing, talking about what you're doing, and it's a free way to spruik your and to attract people to you. Getting your cause heard these days is getting extremely hard because there's not a lot of community talking radio which you can then access to sort of talk about yourself. They say go online, but going online involves a lot of planning or a good are a good team that makes websites or Facebook pages.
0: But also, I want this. I want to say this, if I may, is always lend an ear to community radio to discover what's going on at the ground level all the time, and that it's so important that you share what is going on in the community with each other in your conversations. Can I say, instead of sitting around and talking about the trouble with the world and it's never going to survive and that climate change is going to ruin us and all of those stories, start talking about the extraordinariness of our community and the amazing and wonderful things that we are doing every week as a community, Sir Wizard.
1: Yep, and don't be afraid to, if you want to, as I said, this is Scenic World Community Hour. If you want to come on and talk about what you're doing, you've been just listening to a series of the things that that are available, and then you might like to come on and talk about yours with us.
0: Yes.
1: Anyway, would you like to play an ad or two?
0: Yes,
1: catchy,
0: young man.
1: So we get paid this week?
0: Yes, young man.
1: We're all volunteers here, by the way.
0: And the lovely Satata has just popped his head in the door too. Don't. Tis nearly 9:33. This tis 89.1 community radio. That's FM. 89.1 FM. We also not only are live to air, we also stream. So you can listen to us continuously one way or t'other. Please don't stop lending your ear.
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0: And yes, Mountain High Pies, they've been a most wonderful sponsor of ours too. And please, if you haven't been to Mountain High Pies on the highway, just before you get to Wente, please make a point of popping in and having a pie, a sausage roll, and a great range of stuff. And Yummo Coffee, a really nice place to meet. This is my question, Sir Wizard, is I wonder, like, we all gather now around coffee to have our business meetings, our fun meetings, our ladies or men's gatherings. What did we do before we had coffee shops? And I'm suggesting Second World War, after that, the Italians and the Greeks came and they bought their tossed salad, oh, really, and their spaghettis and their wonderful food, and they bought coffee.
1: Well, back in those days, what did make a big difference in the small country town, and we were talking to Kerry last week on the radio, is the CWA used to be a drop-in place for the women, and they could go along, and they could talk about making, cooking.
0: But men didn't have.
1: Well, you see, the men kind of had the pub.
0: Of course.
1: And the women were restricted to the back room. But, being women and being, a little bit different, they said, right, we're going to have a Country Women's Association. And so they went along there for learning to cook, learning to sew, maybe getting advice about parenting or babies. And in the meantime, they did it over a cup of tea and a bickie.
0: And
1: or, God forbid, scone and cream.
0: Yeah. And you're mentioning that, you know, I can actually remember if the pubs would close at 6, but the ladies weren't allowed into the front bar, and so they would sit in the FJ Holden, and the husband would bring the shandy.
1: Yeah, there was a saloon at the back. No. It wasn't a saloon, was it? It was
5: they had special little nooks for
0: women.
1: Yeah.
0: The Pims.
1: But the women said, "We're different. We've got class. So we're going out." And when the cafes come, it used to be a right little gathering spot, you know.
0: Yeah.
1: Afternoon about 3 o'clock, the cafe's quiet. There's no lunch. It's that period between lunch and dinner. They'd meet for a drinky poo, or in the morning, they'd be there with a coffee or a tea, and that was it.
5: The other one.
0: Young man, go on microphone. Please, Tad, go on. We can't hear you.
1: You better sit down, please, otherwise you're not going to see the end of the day.
0: Please.
1: You don't get on the wrong side of catching.
0: You
1: heard, you felt that seismic stamp of the foot. The next thing is, it's going to be.
0: So, young man, what were you saying?
6: The Greeks invented the mixed grill for Australians. Well, it wasn't in their culture, but they thought, what do these people eat? So they invented the mixed grill. So you could hop off the train at Central and walk across Eddy Avenue and go in and into a booth, and they'd have the mixed grill.
1: And what the, for those who don't know what a mixed grill is, because they're getting very hard to find, it's a little bit of every animal that's on a farm.
0: Oh, okay. So would you have your lamb chop, a touch of steak and a bit of bacon, for example?
6: Definitely bacon, yeah.
0: Bacon.
1: And liver.
6: And some egg.
0: And liver.
1: And a bit of a chip or two, or a bit of mashed potato if they were being sophisticated, what other meat? We're missing something. Sausages, liver, bacon,
0: kidney,
1: lamb chop, a bit of steak. Well, that's enough to kill anybody these days.
6: Yeah, or wash down with a big pint of tripe.
1: Can
0: I ask this question? So, did the British invent or bring the chip?
6: I'm not sure where
0: they came
6: from.
0: I think the chip might have got, you know, the fish and chips, that
1: would
0: have been
1: British.
0: Well, no,
1: it would have been English.
6: Because I had a
1: fish
6: joke,
1: and chips, yeah.
6: I had a joke with that I wanted to open a chippy and call it Rafferty's Chips. And I got the joke, but I thought...
0: Rafferty, as in...
6: Well, yeah. I put it out for a few people and they said, we know who you're talking about, but
0: chips.
6: Nobody else does.
1: Yeah.
0: And can we...
1: So can you tell us who you're talking about so you can put all those people who are listening out of their misery?
6: He was a famous Australian actor.
0: Yeah, he was fabulous. And not only that, he was very outspoken, and really, Chips Rafferty protested about film being made in America and not here. Chips was a really good... Brave.
6: If you want to see Chips in action, you get him, look up, probably get it on YouTube or streaming somewhere, Smiley... And Smiley Gets a Gun, were the two movies. They're so ethnic, Australian bush-type people.
0: Yeah. I mean, the language in that would be interesting to start with. Cause
6: there was a lot of, eh.
1: You only get that now in certain suburbs.
0: No, but there
1: would
0: have been...
1: In all cities.
0: There would have been a lot of Australianisms.
6: Oh, yeah, Dickham, you're right, mate.
0: Yeah, Bobby Dazzler, Humdinger, Rips
6: of course,
0: the Water.
6: Of course, Smiley had a pet kangaroo.
0: That's right.
1: And what was it called? Skippy.
0: Skippy.
6: People from overseas would come out and think, Australians, they all have pet kangaroos.
1: Well, if you lived in the country, there was a fair chance you had a pet kangaroo. That was the only thing... If you grew up on a farm, you see, if you had a pet lamb or a pet calf or a pet pig, well, it was sold.
6: Very terminal-type pet.
1: Yeah. And if you had a pet kangaroo, there's a chance you might get 2 years out of it.
0: Excuse me. Young man, wizard, can I say that just several days ago I met fans of our little show. And
1: fans?
0: That, yeah. And they were saying that your name should really be Murray Heath.
1: Murray Heath?
0: Yeah, yeah. Because you're so fabulous around Blackheath.
6: I see what they're trying to do.
0: but seriously, if I may for a moment.
1: Yeah.
0: Oh, Witty Runs. Thanking you for what it is that you do and the extraordinary sharing and giving that you bring to Blackheath. They reckon it should be called Murray Heath. And I thought, how you're not even allowed to have a say because I'm going to play some music now.
1: I do deserve an answer.
0: But thank you.
1: What I try to do is it's not about my ego. It's about,
0: yes,
1: one, recycling,
0: yeah,
1: helping people and making sure that
0: we can
1: all work to make everyone a little bit happier.
0: Oh, that's beautiful.
1: And I think that's what it's all about. It's not an ego thing, I can tell you.
0: Oh, I know that, but I just wanted to recognise the caring that you do bring to the community. Okay, the young Collins there. Darling, stay tuned.
1: Is he?
7: As I was motivating back in town, I saw a Cadillac sign say, no money down. So I eased on my brakes and I pulled in the drive, gunned my motor twice, then I walked inside. The dealer came to me, said, trade in your Ford and I'll put you in a car that'll eat up the road. Just tell me what you want and then sign that line.

0: And darlings, of course, most extraordinary touch of Chuck Berry there, singing and dancing.
1: Well, he always does that, doesn't he?

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With a continental spare. And a wide chrome wheel. I want power steering. 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I want a powerful motor. With a jet off take. I want air conditioning. I want automatic heat. And I want a full Murphy bed. In my back seat. I want shortwave radio. I want TV and a phone. You know I gotta talk to my

0: And
1: on silent, yes.
0: Good morning. This is the Scenic World Hour.
2: And we have been most blessed this very moment to have the lovely Sir Colin Semler and his good-looking young lady.
0: President Jen.
2: President Jen.
0: And, or as they say, behind every woman is a strong man. Colin was a bit late this morning because he had a... had a makeup problem,
2: but
0: I said,
2: I
0: don't worry about it because you're on radio.
2: When we're talking about President Jan, we're talking about the hospital mob.
3: Auxiliary.
2: Auxiliary.
3: Thank you.
2: How important.
0: So we've got 15 minutes to knock this over. So
2: please.
0: Jan,
4: yes.
0: Fill us in.
2: Tell us about the auxiliary.
4: Oh.
0: Right up close to
4: home. Okay. Look, it's 100 years old.
2: Wow.
4: We celebrated our 100th birthday last year.
2: Congratulations.
4: Serving the hospital.
2: Serving in what way?
4: We raise funds. And historically, it's always been about the community helping us to raise funds for the hospital. Colin's got great stories to tell you about the history of raising funds.
2: And when you're talking about that, raising the funds go towards new equipment, for example.
4: Yep. Exactly.
2: Oh,
4: exactly.
2: How wonderful. Go on.
3: Stuff the government doesn't supply.
2: Yes.
4: Yes.
0: Well,
4: so
0: that's most things, isn't it?
3: Yeah.
2: Darling, will you stop enjoying yourself, you people, please?
0: Come on. Humour is the big winner.
2: Go on.
4: Yes. Well, look, it's a wonderful opportunity to support the hospital. Like Colin said, the health system can only do so much. And so what the auxiliary provides funds for is the icing on the cake. So those things that the staff and the patients would really appreciate and value.
2: Yes.
4: So simple things.
2: And that are needed but not necessarily recognised.
4: Correct.
2: Go on.
4: Yes.
2: Mm-hmm.
4: So
2: they're not necessarily simple. You provide equipment, etc.
4: Yes, it could be. It could be baby cots. It could be wheelchairs. It could be scales.
2: Wow.
4: It could be something for the cardiac gym or for a podiatrist. Or curtains for a ward. So quite simple things, really, but they mean a lot to the patients and to the hospital.
2: Yeah, and to those outside who come into the patients. It's powerful work.
4: It is.
3: It is. And next you were aiming for a CPR machine. You know when paramedics do CPR, they can't do it forever.
2: Yes.
3: Because they get tired, don't they?
2: Oh, so now we have
3: a
2: machine.
3: So we've invented a machine now that takes over from the human, and it's strapped to the chest, and it goes boom, boody, boom, boody, boom, and can work forever.
2: Okay.
3: And I think, what was the price of that one, Jan?
4: It was about 19 and...
2: 19 what?
3: 1,000.
2: Wow.
0: And does this go in each ambulance, or is this a sits in
3: emergency? No, it's in the hospital itself.
0: So it's in emergency?
3: Yeah.
2: Oh.
3: So that's
2: and
3: on
2: so
3: next
2: we ain't
3: year's
2: mucking
3: list.
2: About. With
4: no,
2: it.
4: We're not mucking about. No.
2: Yeah.
4: It's serious equipment.
2: Yeah.
4: Yes.
2: And the money is raised how?
3: Well
4: we raise it. There's a wonderful hospital shop that's open 5 days a week from 10 till 2.
2: Yes.
4: Has got some beautiful gifts in there that's contributed by the community.
2: Gifts.
4: It's extraordinary.
2: Women that have knitted. And so, I mean, beautiful things that you would want to give to those in hospitals too.
4: Of course, and we've got a wonderful fellow who does some woodwork.
3: Yeah.
2: Oh, yeah.
4: For the shop.
2: Go on.
3: Yep.
4: Mother's Day stalls. We've just had a very successful Mother's Day cake stall and a raffle. We repeat that at Christmas time and Father's Day. We're hoping to have a high tea this year. Later in the year, if we can squeeze it in, we have a fete, a yearly fete. That is held mostly in April. We weren't able to hold it this year because of the work that's going on at the hospital at the moment for the redevelopment. But we're hoping to have that in spring.
3: And, of course, we get great support from the Family Hotel.
4: Indeed, we do.
2: Thank you very much, Family Hotel. And those that are working to keep this going, the committee, deep thanks because there's so much involved, isn't there? Not just running these events, but making them successful and raising. What you're talking about is fair dinkum money.
4: Mm. It is fair dinkum money. And Colin is the engine room. He's a very busy man who keeps us pretty much on track with everything to do with how we pull this off.
2: Yeah.
4: And we wouldn't be able to do it without Mr. Semler, and his organisational skills. And
3: well, Jan and I are amongst the youngest on the... We bring the average age down somewhat.
2: Anybody younger than me is young, so you're still young. But and the vast knowledge between you as a committee as to who to ask to come and do or play or perform, that's a skill in itself, isn't it? That knowing of what's available in the community.
4: Oh, I think, and this is where Colin and the other members that have been on the committee much longer than me, 25 years, they know the community very well. Colin's got friends in all kinds of different places, yes, as to other members of the auxiliary. So without that collective understanding of how we can work with the community and build our own strength by reaching, yes, out to local members of the community.
3: And of course we always need new members.
2: Yes, please.
3: We need more men and we need more strapping people.
2: Strapping youths.
3: Yeah, strapping youths.
2: Why do you need strapping?
3: I used to be a strapping one, but I'm...
2: But young man,
3: I've
2: when
3: had
2: you
3: too many candles now.
2: But when you say strapping, you're looking for some strength, is
3: it? Yeah, some people who can lift things and, yeah, you know, move things, yeah, especially at fete time.
2: Yes.
0: Yeah. I think, can we have a little bit more information on, if you're interested, one, how you get to... join, mm-hmm, and two, if you want to just be a sponsor or you want to make a donation, how do you do that?
3: Well,
2: pop your hand in your pocket, love, isn't it?
3: Most of our new membership, and we get a few new members every year, most of it comes from word of mouth or people who pop into the hospital shop and say, oh, I'd like to help out. That's where a lot come from. For contacting us, the easiest way is to send an email. Our email address is very simple. It's bm.hospitalauxiliary@gmail.com.
2: Say that again, please.
3: BM, as in Blue Mountains.
2: Yes.
3: bm.hospitalauxiliary@gmail.com.
2: Yeah, easy. Mm. Easy done.
3: And, of course, you can always, if you're in the emergency department and you're... got 5 seconds to spare, you can pop next door to the shop because the,
2: yeah,
3: shop is next door to the emergency department, just past the drink machine.
2: But what you're also doing is you're raising loot for such important additions of...
3: Everything we buy is important.
2: Yeah.
3: Even for the mental health department, we pay for their Netflix subscription.
2: Well,
3: because the government won't buy something like that. Yet it's very important if you're a mental health patient to be able to watch television.
2: Yes, that's, yes. And also your equipment. How do you discover, do you have meetings with hospital, yes, staff to discover?
4: Yeah, we have a very good working relationship with the hospital executive and they attempt to try and come to each of our meetings. And through that relationship, we've tightened the process whereby towards the end of each year, the hospital goes out to ask staff what they would like to put on the wish list. So they go out and work out what it is that they would like. They get a quote. They pass it on to the hospital general manager and the business manager. And then in January, or our first meeting in February, this year we got the wish list. And we then consider what's on it. In the most part, things are supported if we've got enough money to support everything. And then as we get to the, sort of close to the end of the financial year, we're ready to sort of hand over the money and then the equipment is purchased and then it's in place.
2: And when you say wish list, really, they're essential items too, aren't they?
4: Look, they, yeah, are essential and they don't get a Guernsey when the budgets are tight. So, like, just on the list, and this is from this year,
2: go on.
4: Radiology put on the list that they would like a blanket warmer. Your hospital corridors are very cold.
2: Oh, yeah.
4: Warmth is comforting for patients.
2: Recently, I was in that position, and I can tell you the warmth of the blanket, yeah, was really beautiful in settling.
4: It does, doesn't, yeah, it?
2: Amongst other... Go on, please.
4: It
2: what
4: does.
2: Else?
4: It does. Podiatry chairs. So we've got a population that is sort of older than younger in the mountains,
2: yes,
4: and often feet go first. So podiatrists have clinics up here and they need good chairs so they can sit and work on feet.
2: Is that more or less like a dentist chair that you can operate it in different ways?
4: Up and down and feet can move closer to the person that's doing
2: it.
4: So those things that really, in the most part, don't cost a lot of money.
2: But they're essential.
4: They are, to keep patients closer to home. See, we want to help the hospital to see patients up here at the hospital, yeah, not to have to get in a car and go down gorgeous. To the van.
0: We're fast running out of time here. So, Colin, could you, or both of you, could you describe how, if someone wants to donate money, how they go about it? And the other thing is, do you do raffles as well? And if they want to, money is sometimes hard to get out of a business, but product is sometimes a lot easier. Mm. So how do they donate to a raffle and how do they donate money?
3: Well, we used to have street raffles, but we don't anymore because it's too cold for the old people. But we do have raffle at the fete, and normally we approach businesses for that and for the chocolate wheel at the fete. We have a very good member, Peter Chessel, who is exceptionally good at convincing people to donate prizes because he knows lots of people. So we do get business support there. If you want to make a cash donation, and people do, we've got donation boxes all over the mountain, all over Katoomba. The hardware store, the RSL club, Todorello's, the chemist, etc., etc., etc. And they're all very supportive, and Coles. People who shop at Coles are very generous. We get $20 notes, $50 notes in those cash boxes in Coles. So all those donation boxes add up to several thousand dollars a year.
2: So that's
3: but if you want to be if you're a millionaire and you want to make a donation,
2: yes, please.
4: Drop it off at Colin's house.
2: Yeah. So that, darling, the website.
3: Yes, you can. We don't have a Facebook page yet, but it's in the process. As I say, people, a lot of the communication with the public is done through our shop at the hospital.
2: Most appreciative. I'm going to invite you both to come on to my show, please, to spend some more time, because this is, it's amongst other things, it's essential, and how you're doing it, and the great compassion that you and your committee have in the gathering of this. Thank you so much.
3: We'd love to come back someday.
4: We would.
3: Please,
4: please,
3: for longer,
4: please.
3: And we can talk about the history.
2: Please do.
3: Which is interesting.
0: Yes. So how many years have you been involved, Colin?
3: Not 101. 12.
0: 12?
3: Yeah.
0: All right.
2: Youngest ones. We have to be gone.
3: Okay.
1: 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Hello, this is Bronwyn Logan with Community Notice Board. 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The Nepean Blue Mountains Prostate Cancer Support Group will hold their next meeting on Monday the 18th of May at 6:45 for 7 at the Lyonnais Golf Club at 1 Lyonnais Parade. The guest speaker is Belle Elgar from Lower Blue Mountains Tai Chi. 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Mountain Opera Chorus is in need of tenors and basses for their several Christmas Eve performances, as well as a short opera show planned for October. For details, phone 0438 825 765. The Blackheath Theatre Company is calling for people interested in acting for their August short plays by local authors series. Auditions will be held on Saturday, the 16th of May. 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The Jamison Creek Wentworth Falls Swamp Care Group will meet on Thursday, the 21st of May from 9 to 3. For registration, email jbevan at bmcc.nsw.gov.au. The monthly Magpie Upstyle Market is on Sunday, the 17th of May, from 8:30 on the grounds of Lawson Public School. The market has many traders and a gourmet food section. For details and store bookings, phone 0416 652...
5: Good morning, I'm Laura Devoy. Limiting migration, abandoning net zero and building new houses will be at the centre of the opposition leader's response to the federal budget. The coalition has slammed Labor's tax reforms announced on Tuesday, which it says it will oppose and may repeal if returned to government. Angus Taylor will also propose changes to emissions reductions targets and migration.
6: You will also see a focus on putting Australians first. This is a time when Australians are feeling deeply insecure. They are losing hope of the prospect of owning a home, of starting and running a business, of starting a family. That's not the Australia I believe in, and it's not the Australia I grew up in.
5: Mr. Taylor will formally respond to the budget tonight. Victoria's largest food relief organisation says it's responding to record demand. With more, Shannon Kirkwood.
7: Food Bank Victoria says it's recently had its biggest week in the organisation's 96-year history, sending out more groceries to charity partners than ever before. It says it's feeding 76,000 people every day, with a rise in the number of children and families relying on school breakfast clubs programs. CEO Dave McNamara says the winter appeal had to be launched early to meet the unprecedented demand, and more help is needed to ensure Victorians can be fed. Last year, Food Bank Victoria delivered 26 million meals across the state.
5: The United Arab Emirates has denied Israel's claims of a secret meeting between the country's leaders. Israel says Prime Minister